Hills Rock Station, 106.1 WTAK. Chad Tyson, what's up? How you guys doing tonight? Checking out Rock Thanks here on a Tuesday. And you know what Tuesday is. Two for Tuesday. Double shot of AC/DC. Keep things rocking right now. Welcome to the show.

0: 1061 WTAK. Chad Tyson, 2 for Tuesday, rocking with AC/DC tonight. Dirty Deeds and also Thunderstruck back there. They're down to the final 2 dates on their Power Up Tour. And last week, they were supposed to do that show up in Toronto at Rogers Stadium. But that storm rolled through and messed that stadium up pretty good. So they had to cancel the show because it was beyond repair. Like anything they could do, get it ready in time for the show. But AC/DC, here's what they did, man. They still showed up in Toronto and did a pop-up event where they signed autographs for fans for a little bit. How cool is that? And Angus even signed another baby because he's been known to do that. I thought that was pretty cool last week. And I can't believe they're down to the final 2 dates on that run this year. Last one in Philly, 1 week from tonight, next Tuesday. And then, I don't know, man. Are they going to do another round in 2027? I don't think they will, but we'll see, man.
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106.1 WTAK, Huntsville's rock station. Chad Tyson. So fall is officially getting underway here today. The days already starting to get shorter. At least it kind of feels like it, right, man? I wish we could stop.

1061 WTAK, Huntsville's rock station. Chad Tyson, Living Color, was supposed to tour earlier this year with the Psychedelic Furs, but he had to cancel that run due to a medical issue within the Psychedelic Furs. But I'm actually going to try and get those dates in fall this year. A bunch of rescheduled shows announced last week. Hit up Living Color or the Psychedelic Furs website for more info tonight.

0: Huntsville's Rock Station, 106.1 WTAK. Chad Tyson, Guns N' Roses, rocking things tonight. Do you think Carrie Underwood can make it in the rock world? The reason I'm asking is because she is reportedly working on a rock project right now. Wants to kind of get in to the genre, and she's got one of the masters helping her out. Apparently, Axl Rose from GNR is mentoring Carrie Underwood. Sounds like I'm talking about an episode of American Idol, doesn't it? That's per TMZ, so we'll see, man. Of course, she has expressed her love for rock music over the years and even joined GNR on stage recently. Their show in Atlanta, so we'll see how that shakes out, man. Two for Tuesday rocking here tonight. Get you back to that next with the Steve Miller Band. Thanks for hanging out this evening.
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1061 WTAK. Chad Tyson, two for Tuesday rocking tonight. A couple from Alice in Chains right now. And after we wrap up this twofer, get you details on a big unplugged release coming out on Friday this week.

0: 106.1 WTAK. Jan Tyson, Alice in Chains, rocking it two for Tuesday. Of course, their Unplugged performance went down back in April of 1996 on MTV. And for me, that's always been one of the most underrated Unplugged performances of all time. I love that show, man. And that was actually one of the last times we got to see the band perform with Layne Staley. They're doing a 30th anniversary reissue of that this week. Be out on CD and also Solar Flare Final, which I have my pre-order in for me. I can't wait to crack that open this weekend. If you haven't got your pre-order in yet, Alice in Chains website has the details tonight. We're just going to keep an eye out for it at the record store this weekend, man, because it's a good one, especially if you've never heard it before, man. Can't wait to get that on the old turntable. More tunes next. I got some Yes on Tap, and Two for Tuesday rolls on with a couple from Heart later this hour.
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Hills Rock Station, 106.1 WTAK. Chad Tyson and Nancy Wilson got big plans for next year. They've been working on a new record, so I think we get that early 2027, and maybe when we get a tune off of it, they announce the world tour they've been teasing as well. So we'll see. 2027, the year of heart. Couple from them right now. Stu for Tuesday rolls on tonight.

106.1 WTAK, Huntsville's Rock Station. Chad Tyson, such a fun weekend this past weekend at Sin City for this year's iHeartRadio Music Festival. Weezer, they rocked it on Friday. That Snoop Wiz collab was pretty cool, too. Highlights on the socials.

0: 1061 WTAK. Jan Tyson, Offspring, Rocket, thanks tonight. Thanks for hanging out. So Toys R Us making a comeback. The once bankrupt retailer. I think that's important. They say they plan on opening 120 new standalone toy stores ahead of the holiday shopping season, which will bring their total count of stores up to 160 locations by Christmas. And they say this expansion reflects a growing trend in the toy industry where adults and teens are increasingly driving sales. So they're opening back up for adults? What? I thought it was maybe like a Spirit Halloween situation where they just do Toys R Us locations around the holidays and stores that have been closed down. Empty buildings? I don't know. Doesn't seem like that's the case, though. But anyways, if you want to be a Toys R Us kid, there you go.
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1061 WTAK, Huntsville's Rock Station. Chad Tyson, Eagles rocking things tonight. Of course, Joe Walsh doing Vets Aid again, but they haven't updated the Vets Aid website. I think last week on the show I mentioned it's coming up in November. It's because that was last year's show. Yeah, they didn't put the year on there, but this year, I guess they're not doing it. Vets Aid returns January 29th in Sin City. More details over the Joe Walsh Instagram tonight with us.

0: Hillsville's Rock Station, 106.1 WTAK. Chad Tyson, thanks for hanging out tonight, 2 for Tuesday, rocking with Bon Jovi. Metallica going to be getting back out on the road next year after they wrap up the Sphere residency for another round of the M72 World Tour. I think it'll be round 4 for the tour there, and it starts May 8th in Vancouver. We can actually get you to that show VIP style, if you will. You and a friend. We'll cover airfare, all that good stuff. Hotel accommodations, ground transpo. Get you tickets for the snake pit that night. That's the way to go right there. And also send you home with some really cool stuff furnished by Q Prime, like a Metallica catalog on vinyl, a signed set list, and also a turntable to play that catalog on. 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Get yourself entered. Good luck. Don't sleep on it, man. It's a great prize.
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1061 WTAK, Huntsville's Rock Station. Man for Man as we're back into things tonight. At Chad Tyson on X. Shout out to Brad. Hit me up over there tonight. Wanted to hear a couple from STP for two for Tuesday. Asking you shall receive, man. Thanks for listening tonight. Interstate Love Song. Get a couple from them started right now.

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1: 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Chad Tyson, I tell you what, man, so many great highlights still popping up my feeds on social media from this past weekend. Our iHeartRadio Music Festival in Sin City. That Smashing Pumpkins set Saturday night was awesome. I mean, the whole show is great. Highlights out on the line if you're looking for them tonight.

0: Hartsville's Rock Station, 106.1 WTAK. Chad Tyson, Tom Petty rocking things. Last week, we did that world premiere of the new tune, Parade of Loons. Not new, just previously unheard, unreleased song from the Tom Petty Estate Archives. That's going to be on the new box set, Origins, which covers the early days of the band, like 71 through 78. And on the heels of that announced last week, the Heartbreakers reunited for a really cool performance at the Americana Music Awards on Wednesday night. Nashville, Chris Stapleton fronted the band. Man, I don't know if there's anybody else other than Mike Campbell that I could have picked to do that. It turned out as good as it did. And Mike on guitar playing those riffs. Nobody does that quite like him. Tons of fan film video out on the line if you want to check that out.
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1061 WTAK, Huntsville's Rock Station. Chad Tyson, William Shatner played Riot Fest with his heavy metal band this past weekend. He's got an album coming out, too, that I was kind of looking forward to until I saw some video from Riot Fest. It's literally him, like, standing there knowing spoken word lyrics. Not singing at all, or at least the clip of the Metallica song I saw. But, yeah, that was interesting, to say the least.

0: 106.1 WTAK. Jan Tyson, 2 for Tuesday, rocking with Metallica tonight. Talking about that flyway we're hooking up earlier on the show for the start of the M72 World Tour next year. Show number one, the opener in Vancouver. The tickets are in the snake pit, and Marcy hit me up over on X at Chad Tyson. She's like, what is this snake pit, Tyson? Trust me, that's where you want to be in a Metallica concert. It's like right down on the floor, man. The good spot, Marcy. So, yeah, and we also send you home with some really cool stuff like a Metallica catalog on vinyl. And if you don't have a turntable, we set that up too. Send you home with the turntable and also a signed set list. And yeah, snake pit, the travel for you and a guest. So go get yourself entered by tapping the contest tab with us on the free iHeartRadio app tonight. And then figure out who you're going to take with you if you win, all right?
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Huntsville's Rock Station, 106.1 WTAK. Chad Tyson, Pat Benatar's, we're back into things here on the air and everyone on iHeartRadio. And it's Super Tuesday, so how about we tee up some Zeppelin right now? Jamaica. It's a double shot of them rocking tonight.

Huntsville's Rock Station, 106.1 WTAK. Chad Tyson, Brett Michaels, going to be doing some shows this year. He's coming off the IR for some Road to Recovery shows, as he's calling them. He's also going to be in a new movie that I'll tell you about next night here on the show. I'll get you more details on those shows coming up, too. Every Rose right now, Rocket. Thanks for going to

0: 106.1 WTAK, Huntsville's Rock Station. Chad Tyson, Pearl Jam, also did some Poison back there. Of course, Bret Michaels had to cancel a bunch of shows this year, solo dates, per doctor's orders after kidney stone surgery. But he has since announced a handful of dates on his road to recovery, as he's calling them. This was last week. I actually talked to him on Thursday. So he's got like 5 shows scheduled, 1 next month and the rest in November of this year. And then Poison 2027, I don't know, man. It's still on the table. There's nothing confirmed yet. We'll see on that. But I can tell you this for next year, he will be on that Rock Legends cruise in February, and he's also going to be in the new Grown Ups movie, Grown Ups 3. He actually posted on Instagram about that last week. I think they were actually filming with Sandler.
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0: 1061 WTAK. Jad Tyson, 2 for Tuesday, rocking with Mellencamp tonight. So I just realized I still have to try the chicken and waffle Oreos for my TikTok channel. I got a bag of those in the house. I completely forgot about them last week. So, yeah, connect with me at Jad Tyson on TikTok and Instagram because that'll be happening this week. And my wife also sent me this tonight. I need to dig into this because I don't know what it is, but she randomly sends me stuff from TikTok because she loves me on TikTok. She'd be like, we should try this. Tonight's we should try this for my wife. A new TikTok trend of making onion boils. What? Eating a whole onion stuffed with stuff and what? Yeah, I'm going to have to dig into this, man. Something tells me that'll be coming down on the TikTok channel soon as well. Oh, yeah, connect. For that and other randomness. All right, more tunes next with Skinner. And also, a couple from Bush on the way. It's 2 for Tuesday. Rolls on this evening.
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Huntsville's Rock Station, 106.1 WTAK. Chad Tyson, Leonard Skinner. We're back to the Shut Up Rock here on a 2 for Tuesday. And a couple from Bush right now as we keep the double shots rocking tonight.

1061 WTAK, Huntsville's Rock Station. Chad Tyson, Guns N' Roses, rocking things this evening. You guys ready for the Fall Prime Day event? By the way, welcome to Fall. That started earlier tonight. Amazon Prime Fall event, October 6th and 7th. Just a heads up on that. I'm sure the sale will start October 1st. They always started early.

0: Hillsville's Rock Station, 106.1 WTAK. Chad Tyson, Stevie Nicks, rocking thanks here on a 2 for Tuesday. I got one more double shot to get to next here on the show tonight. Roll a couple from Bob Seger to wrap up 2 for Tuesday. I'm out. Talk to you guys back here tomorrow night around 7. Stacy's taking over next. Keep things rocking on the overnight. But Bob Seger, last Friday, they put out the 20th anniversary edition of his 16th studio album, Face the Promise, and it's an expanded edition, so there's some bonus tracks on here, like 4 different bonus tracks. Check them out over on streaming. Of course, they got the LP version out too, which I might add to my vinyl collection because that was a really solid album. That was actually his first record in like 11 years back in 06, with the previous one being It's a Mystery from 1995. And he said during that break, he never stopped writing songs. And then once on that Face the Promise record, solid tune. So, if you haven't checked it out, it's that man, 20th anniversary edition out as of Friday last week. We'll do 2 from him next. Bo on 2 for Tuesday tonight.
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Your new home of the Rick Burgess Show, mornings on 106.1 WTAK. Thanks for hanging out. It's Stacy, and Billy Idol Should Be Dead, a documentary all about said man. It's on Hulu if you got it.

0: Huntsville's Classic Rock, 106.1 WTAK. Cage the Elephant. It's Stacy, and tis the season for homecoming dances, so all your teenage daughters with their groups of friends. If I have any of my friends' kids on Instagram, I've been commenting, hey, cute nighty, ho-co dress.
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It's Huntsville's Classic Rock, 106.1 WTAK, Cage the Elephant. Thanks for hanging out. And in the world of Lenny Kravitz, he has been honored with his own Barbie doll as part of the Barbie signature Kenbassadors collection. Didn't know there was such a collection, but it looks dope. $70 for it, though. But if your daughter plays with Barbies, get her one. And then she'll have the coolest Barbie ever. And actually let her...

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1: It's human nature to need a rock-fueled kick in the ass to get you through the day. 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

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Your new home of the Rick Burgess Show. 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Season 52 of SNL starts up September 26th here. So Jalen Brunson, of course, of the Knicks, is the first host of this season with Cat's Eye as the musical guest.

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0: Huntsville's Classic Rock, 106.1 WTAK, Cage the Elephant. Thanks for hanging out. It's Stacy with you. Now, I didn't get into South Park until my 30s. Not shame on me. It's kind of like a time capsule now. Enjoyable still. But their 29th season is underway. South Park, but not South Park anymore. It's called South America. And on Paramount Plus if you got it.
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1061 WTAK. Gage the Elephant. Thanks for hanging out. It's Stacy with you, and I'll watch The Odyssey whenever I can pause it and, you know, take bathroom breaks and fall asleep before the 3 hours is up. But it is the highest grossing film in the history of Universal Pictures, so big accolade for them. It topped $600 million already. Still making

0: It's 106.1 WTAK, Cage the Elephant. Thanks for hanging out. It's Stacey with you. A bunch of movies, odds and ends in theaters. Yeah, Runner, which is an action flick. Owen Wilson's in that one. By Any Means with Mark Wahlberg, taking place in the 1960s. There's an A24 flick with genetically engineered soldiers called Onslaught. But the new Resident Evil, that's what most people are looking forward to seeing.
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1: 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I am a cautious woman. But nearly $30 billion to be wagered on the NFL season this year? It makes me uncomfortable talking about it.

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And just like that, Spider-Man Brand New Day. How many times did your 14-year-old see it? 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It is now the highest grossing movie ever at the domestic box office. So it surpassed Star Wars The Force Awakens and Avengers Endgame, Avatar, all of them.

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0: Killer prize up for grabs. It's Stacy with you. You have a chance to be at the opening night of Metallica's M72 World Tour. What leg are we on with this? I don't know, but more dates. So like May through June of next year. And you and a friend can actually fly to Vancouver for this opening night where you'd be in the snake pit. Such a cool vantage point. You'd win like a Metallica vinyl catalog too, turntable, signed set list. No shortage of blessings from the boys of Metallica. 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

Huntsville's classic rock, 106.1 WTAK, Cage the Elephant. Lollapalooza India 2027 has been announced. They've got Olivia Dean, they've got Cat's Eye, Fontaine's DC, St. Vincent, Stuart Copeland, Limp Bizkit. That's what we call eclectic. That's in January.

Huntsville's Classic Rock, 106.1 WTAK, Cage the Elephant. It's Stacy, and if any real estate agents have any open houses, you want to play us at said open house. We'll sell the house. I want to.

0: 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It's Stacey and Stuff You Should Know, or S-Y-S-K. 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

It's 106.1 WTAK, Cage the Elephant. You and a guest could go to Vancouver to catch the boys in the M72 World Tour, opening night in Vancouver. 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

1061 WTAK. Gage the Elephant. Let's keep the rock rolling for you. Stacey hanging out with you. Thanks for being here with us. Time for some Aerosmith.

0: took a bunch of rock, put them in a blender, and poured them into a nice frosty glass. 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

0: Huntsville's Classic Rock, 106.1 WTAK, Cage the Elephant. Thanks for hanging out. It's Stacey with you. First host of the season, 52. SNL coming back with Jalen Brunson as the host this time around. So that's the winner, you know, big Knicks guy. And Cat's Eye is the musical guest. So if you have to look up either of those, that's okay. It doesn't mean you're culturally irrelevant. It means that there's so much going on in the culture that it's hard to keep up. SNL does a good job of it, though. Season 52 starting soon.
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It's 106.1 WTAK, Cage the Elephant. It's Stacy, and I do hope you're having a good day, enjoying life's little joys, like someone in a store handing you a coupon for something that you were already buying.

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A flyaway, VIP to the max. You could be in the snake pit. 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
1: Is Marvel the most overwhelming? For me, yes. Marvel Studios, they got Ghost Rider. They secured a release date. This will star Ryan Gosling as the title character. That's going to be July 2028. They have X-Men, a reboot happening May of 2028. And Black Panther 3 going to be hitting big screens December 2028.
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Thanks for hanging out. It's Stacey hanging with you. And in theaters worldwide, the Ozzy Osbourne and Black Sabbath final concert set to be released. So that's called Ozzy and Black Sabbath, Back to the Beginning. It'll be out October 28th.

Your new home of the Rick Burgess Show, mornings on 106.1 WTAK. Thanks for hanging out. It's Stacy with you. And as Christopher Walken once said, Foo Fighters.

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0: It's Huntsville's classic rock, 106.1 WTAK. Cage the Elephant. It's Stacy and the podcast Crime Junkie. A big hit. 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
1: Thanks for hanging out. It's Stacey with you. And even though there was tragic news in the camp of ZZ Top, they are touring.

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15: 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Let's go. 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
15: Speedy, Greg, and Adler all here today. The box seats, they are here as well. We are going to meet them here shortly. Let's don't put it off any longer. First, let's do the Burgess Ball Battle. This is when two members out of the Vox seats will play each other with a chance at the wheel of bundles, bits, and bucks. There is Calvin Speedy Wilburn over at the Burgess Ball Court.
17: Yes, Richard. Russell Blanton up first.
15: Russell Blanton to the court.
17: Come on, Russell. Get on
15: Russell Blanton.
17: Oh, uh-huh. Watch out.
15: That's all right.
17: He's going to be playing Matt Freeman.
15: Matt Freeman. Oh,
17: those are the two draws.
15: Baby.
17: Oh, boy.
15: There they come.
17: Not yet. He's wanting to start shooting.
15: Hold on, Russell.
17: All right, so Russell,
15: your character.
17: Which lane would you like, Russell? Okay, so Matt, you got the left. Mm-hmm. Matt, this is Russell. Russell, Matt.
15: Hey, guys.
17: Y'all got 30 seconds.
15: Here we go.
17: Y'all are going to shoot for 30 seconds.
15: Here
17: okay?
15: we go. Burgess Ball
17: the
15: Battle.
17: Last 10 seconds, everything counts as three. And I'll tell you when to grab the basketball, and you just start shooting at your own goal. Okay, you ready? And go. And they're off. Here we go. All right.
15: Russell.
17: Okay. Russell drained the first
15: Russell's
17: one.
15: Russell's out
17: of the game. It's 2-2 now. It's 2-2. Matt, I thought it was. Now it is. Now it's 2-2. It's now 4-2, Matt. Okay, air ball there. That's fine.
15: Now
17: 6-2, Matt.
15: Go. Come on.
17: Okay, we're hitting the rim a little harder.
15: Come on, Russell.
17: Now 8-2. Now 8-4. It's 8-4,
15: Russell.
17: Matt.
15: Set it up, Russell.
17: Now 11-4, Matt. It's 5 seconds left. It's now 14-7.
15: Here we go. Come on.
17: It's 14-7. It's now 17-7. And it's over.
15: Freeman won, but
17: Russell,
15: you played
17: Freeman.
15: Well.
17: Russell, come on over, Russell.
15: Russell came out of the gate
17: strong.
15: Good
17: though, man.
15: Yeah, came out of the gate strong. Now we go to the wheel. So, Russell, you lost, so you have to do the spin of shame. Matt, that means you get two shots at the wheel because you won the Burgess Ball Battle. Whatever Russell spins, you can have. If you say, no, thank you, I think I'll take my own spin. Then that means that whatever he spun is gone. You have to take whatever you spin. So here we go, Russell. Say to everybody, it's not wheel to me. All right, now give that baby a spin.
17: It's
15: going up there. Here we go. Uh-huh.
17: There he goes.
15: And here he goes. Uh-huh. Let's see, Matt, paying attention. Look how hard Matt's looking. I mean, he's focused. There goes the money. Almost Beth Mowins.
17: I know.
15: All right, so Matt, you can have a year subscription to Blaze TV, or you can spin for yourself. Are you going to spin for yourself?
17: Say, for
15: thank you,
17: money.
15: Russell. Say, it's wheel to me, baby.
17: It's wheel to me.
15: There you go.
17: There we go.
15: Let's see what happens. Come on. Here we go. Come and eat it. Handy Rick is like dominating the wheel right now. We got to move Handy Rick somewhere else. It's too close to the money.
17: Coming up.
15: It's too close to the money. Oh.

0: Young Quick with Handyman Rich.
1: Well, I want to tell Matt that I'm going to give you a tip and see if Handy Rick agrees with it. That's my alter ego. Is I actually, really, it happened just yesterday. I fixed smoke alarm.
2: You fixed it.
1: It was up on the upstairs, one of the where the kids kind of a guest room now, and I kept hearing the. And at first, you don't know what's going on. You're kind of like, what in the world? And then you start trying to find it. And of course, you do the thing. What you look at? You stand under one.
2: Yeah.
1: Waiting on it to go.
2: Oh yeah.
1: And so it was apparently broken and
2: broken.
1: Well, and Sherry tried to, she tried to fix it. I said, whoa, that's not a double A situation. That's not a triple A. That's your nine volt.
3: Oh no.
1: And that's, boy, that's
3: complicated.
1: That's next level. That's a different situation.
4: Yeah, next level.
5: So what did you do?
1: Well, what I did, Handy Rick.
5: Did you take the 9 volt, put it in there, and pop it in there properly?
1: And that's what I did. You know, because as Handy Rick will tell you,
5: it's not like putting in a double A or a triple A or, you know, your C batteries. It requires you, you got to get up there with your hand, and you got to stick it in there and pop that back up a little bit.
1: So, you know, you have to put it in there, then pop the thing up correctly. You can't just push it up in there. Do you understand that?
2: I see there's a couple of secondhand embarrassments.
1: You go in with the front of it, make sure you're positive, negative, right? Because I can be very, you can mess.
5: Well, you can actually blow the whole smoke detector up in your house.
1: So what I did, I went in there and then popped it back up in there, and of course it was fixed. So if y'all
2: change the battery, buddy.
1: Yeah, so if you have any kind of issues at all, just, you know, feel free to let me know.
2: The faces on the Vox seats.
1: Yeah.
2: Does everybody know what Handy Rick is, or is this your first time to ever see it?
4: Yeah.
2: That's
4: yeah.
2: what I thought. It's the first time for a few. They're scared.
4: Well, it landed
2: they're
4: on.
2: Actually
4: what
2: scared.
1: If you think it bothered them, we were in Montgomery.
4: Oh, yeah. I forgot about that.
1: And it came up on the wheel and it came out on the stage. And yeah. I was
2: I pulled it out of Gary's bag.
1: So
2: I crowd loved it.
1: So I stood around and and the show's over. You're downstairs, and you forget there's people that haven't seen it.
2: Okay? Yeah, right.
1: And just how weird it really is.
2: Yeah.
1: So I'm talking to my son Brody, who was there, and his wife, and he was just talking about the band. He was like, "Man, I just was blown away by the band, and this was funny, and this was funny like that." And then all of a sudden, it's kind of like his sweet wife kind of went over to talk to somebody else. He goes, "Dad," I said, "Yeah, what's up with the puppet?" And I said,
4: couldn't quite figure it out.
1: And I said, what are you talking about? He goes, what is that? And I was like, oh, you don't know about a little Handy Rig? And he goes, no, I do not.
2: And it's concerning.
4: He had no idea.
1: He said, when the puppet came out, it's like I didn't know what to do. I thought
4: we all understand.
1: You know what
4: he
1: said?
4: Right?
1: He said, I'm grateful the puppet was before Mr. Lucky. He said, because once you became the front man for the world's greatest garage band, almost erased away
4: the puppet.
1: He goes, but if we had done Mr. Lucky then the puppet,
4: if I had been left
1: with you with that puppet,
2: it's been one song. You know, his wife has secondhand. Fantastic.
1: Yeah, I think that's
2: we right. talk about that a lot when I see her. Yeah. So I bet you she struggled.
1: Yeah. Well, you know, there's some childhood dreams that should just stay childhood dreams.
4: Yeah, right.
1: And this is on you, Greg. You started this whole thing.
4: I did.
1: Yeah, you started.
4: But you got to tell me how you always wanted to be a puppeteer, Rick.
1: I was a pretty good puppeteer when I was a kid. I had some puppet shows that, I mean, people would come from two streets over.
4: Pay 25 cents and they're in.
1: Yeah. I mean, it was so.
2: But you didn't tell Sherry you fixed it, right? You just said, I changed the battery out, right?
1: Oh, no. Well, I came downstairs. I said, hey, fixed it. I said, I fixed things.
2: Sorry to all handymen out there.
1: We'll meet the folks in the box seats coming up next. Those that want to come talk to us, it looks like they're all willing. Maybe not now, but they were. We'll chat with them right after this. Stay close.
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1: Thanks for being here, America, on a brand new show. What is that? So, an opportunity now to meet the folks. Here we go. Let's meet Kenneth Johnson and Russell Blanton. I've got two tickets to pay. Welcome to the big boy, Mike Kenneth.
2: Hey.
1: How are you doing? Where are you guys from?
2: We're from White Plains, or Chocolaca, as my daddy likes
1: Chocolaca.
2: Calhoun County.
1: Calhoun County. There you go. That's some of our home folks right there.
3: Yeah. Great.
1: Do you guys have any questions or shout-outs?
2: We have a shout-out. We want to shout-out to my mom, Gayla Blanton. She's at home. She just had back surgery a week ago.
1: Well, I hope she's recovering.
2: She probably wouldn't have come with us anyways because she says that she can't pay attention because y'all talk over each other. She's a retired school teacher.
1: We've gotten so much better about that.
2: I mean, I feel like I never do that. I enjoy it. Not so much.
1: Right. Yeah. I understand.
4: But she's the top person. Don't let her food touch each other.
1: Okay.
5: Oh, gotcha. That's a great example.
4: So good, don't let her food touch each other. You know, she's
2: watching right now on YouTube. So.
1: Hey. Sorry.
3: Yeah, teachers they struggle with this show.
1: I know.
4: Well, holds all her clothes and puts them away neatly, perfectly, you know.
1: Okay.
5: Oh, what a weirdo. That.
3: Mm-hmm. Got a place for everything.
2: Mm-hmm. Yes.
1: No, she sounds efficient.
6: She does.
1: I kind of like that. So anyway, that's good.
2: Also, my brother, I'd like to give a shout out to him. He's the singing cable guy. He came several years ago and performed on the Rick and Bubba Show.
1: Yes, he did.
2: John Blanton. Hey, John.
1: Hey, Johnny. Hey, John.
2: I just want to go on record that I'm the one that brought Daddy to here.
1: Oh, John didn't do it.
2: Not John. But John did take him on a motorcycle ride.
1: Right.
2: But I'm here today.
1: That's good. Look, I know what it's like to struggle for your parents' attention. Trust me.
2: I know.
1: So, Russell, you were telling us that you had a story.
4: Yeah.
1: And this involves the legend of there being some sort of black cougar, panther-type animal.
3: House cat.
1: And where we're all from. Right. So tell me about what happened.
4: Okay, this incident happened in Cleburne County.
1: Okay.
3: Oh, yeah.
1: One county over.
4: Which is mostly woods everywhere.
1: Sure.
3: Yeah.
4: And
1: Talladega National Forest.
4: Right. My wife stays with my father-in-law. He's 97 years old, and they take turns staying with him at night. When she was over there one night, and they got out and ate breakfast that morning, and they was eating breakfast, and right beside the breakfast room is a big window. Triple window.
1: I love eating breakfast in front of a big window.
4: And then all of a sudden, this big black, long-tailed cat.
1: Like a calico.
4: Black. Mm-hmm. She said it was approximately 6 to 7 feet long, tail and all. Him and her both saw it, watched it chase rabbits. First of all, they seen the squirrels go up the trees, and rabbits in the backyard. He feeds animals, by the way.
1: Yeah.
4: You know.
1: Sure.
4: So he can watch them out the window.
1: Understood.
4: So anyway, all of a sudden this black cat comes by the window at a kind of a trotting pace after those rabbits. And they saw it in full view. So, yeah, they do exist.
1: Greg?
5: Oh, boy.
3: Well, I mean, you know.
4: And unless you want to talk to my wife, say she's a liar.
1: No!
3: Y'all,
1: but
3: if I did, I would be talking over somebody. She wouldn't hear me.
1: Right. Well, that's great. Y'all enjoy the rest of the show. Okay. So you're saying no doubt. So you say no doubt.
4: No doubt.
5: Okay. Even though Greg didn't believe you.
4: No, right. My father-in-law saw one too.
1: Oh, okay.
5: Oh, my God. There's lots of them.
1: There it is.
3: A lot of things in Cleburne County. You're right about that.
1: Jeff and Kim Ross. You're out. She's going to start the black cat people now.
5: I know.
1: All right.
5: I haven't seen Jeff in a while. What's
1: Jeff
5: up, buddy?
1: Jeff and Kim. Hey, Jeff.
5: How are y'all?
1: Good, buddy. How are y'all doing today?
5: Good.
1: So you know Speedy?
5: Oh, yeah. You still driving?
1: Yeah.
5: Yeah.
1: What do you mean you're still driving?
5: Driving a big truck.
1: Okay, well, I sent some
7: pictures to Adler. So in 2006, we came to the Red Velvet Lounge for our 20th
1: Red
7: anniversary.
1: Red Velvet Lounge? That's two studios.
7: You got the pictures?
5: Yeah, that's a long time ago.
1: Oh, my goodness.
7: There we are on the left.
1: Uh-huh.
3: Hey, look at that.
7: And that day in studio was John Panette. You remember that?
1: Well, I know he came.
7: He gave us tickets. He said, hey, you got anybody else who wants to go? And we're like, our daughter in Birmingham.
1: Yeah.
7: So
1: what a great.
7: Yeah, he took us, and then he met us out outside, gave us a bunch of stuff.
6: How about pictures. That? Yeah. Isn't he great? I miss him.
2: So generous.
6: Yeah. Funny guy.
7: He was a funny guy. That was our 20th anniversary in 2006. Today is our 40th. Right here.
6: Happy anniversary, guys. 40. Wow.
7: So when Speedy said I was driving, I used to own my own truck. And I now drive Old Dominion. Oh, can I say it?
6: Yeah.
7: Old Dominion Freight Lines.
6: Yeah, okay. That's good.
5: All right.
7: And I used to park around behind the Publix.
6: Yeah.
7: And come in and come to the window, and Greg would bring me in.
6: I remember that. Yeah, absolutely.
7: And then one night, real quick history, you spoke in Dothan at Harvest Church.
6: Yep.
7: And me and Keith Frith drove you back to the airport.
6: Okay.
7: And Keith was going, how I don't really listen to the show right now. I'm taking a break. And you just started railing him.
6: Good.
7: On all kinds of stuff.
6: He had that coming.
7: And then after you left, he was like, do you think he was really mad? I said, absolutely he was mad. I said, he was hating you.
6: That's right. That's like you make cakes for a living, suddenly says, I stopped eating your cake because I don't like it anymore.
7: So the last thing is we were in Headland, just outside of Dothan, for 25 years. That's where I found y'all in 98 when we moved down there.
6: Okay.
7: Now we live in Murfreesboro, Tennessee, 3 hours to the north.
6: Wow.
5: Yeah.
7: Kids and grandkids, you know, just started chasing. One day we're like, why are we still down here? We don't have any family here.
5: Yeah, that's true.
6: Well,
7: off we went.
6: Yeah, well, it's good awesome. To see both of you again.
5: Yeah.
6: Yeah.
5: What a history.
7: Yeah. Thanks, Adler. That was a great job.
6: Yeah, pretty good. Well, y'all enjoy the rest of the show. Y'all have any shout outs or anything before you go?
7: Okay, good.
8: We don't know anybody.
6: That's
8: awesome.
6: Matt and Courtney Freeman. Hey, they got Matt one on the wheel today, baby. First of all,
8: prize.
6: That's right. Didn't get much of a prize there. Matt, congratulations on winning the game, though.
8: Thank you, sir.
6: Yeah, so where are you from?
8: We're from Clanton. I'm actually originally from Maplesville, home of the Red Devils.
5: That's it.
6: Don't want to play them. Yeah.
5: I mean,
6: hey, so you come down here to Clanton. Now you were the one that told us the dream.
8: Yeah. I've actually listened to the show since I was like 16 back in Rick and Bubba days.
6: That's correct. I've
8: tried to get on it then. Got the chance. I was like, hey, baby, look, I'm going on the 22nd, which today is my birthday. So I was like,
6: happy birthday.
8: I said, I'm going. She's like, all right, well, we're going. So I was able to come up here and be at the show. She doesn't say much. She's
6: right.
5: That's okay. Yeah,
3: she's got a secret. She don't let nobody in.
6: Oh, really?
5: Yeah, she does. A big time connection.
6: Yeah, you're kinfolk. Gary. What? Yeah.
8: Gary, baby. Gary.
6: You're kin to Gary?
2: Yeah.
6: Okay.
2: I'm a little short.
6: Yeah.
5: Yeah, pull that down.
6: So you're kin to Gary?
2: I am. He's my second cousin.
6: So you are close kin.
2: Yes.
5: Hey, come up here. How you going to have one of my little second cousins coming up here and be when y'all coming up here on Tuesday?
6: So
5: did you know him when he wore sleeves, or has he always been sleeveless?
2: Hey, yeah, I mean, pretty much 99%.
6: You ever see him at family gatherings? He probably don't come to them, does he?
2: He stays distant. He hides in a corner. You have to find him.
6: Yeah. So have you met Gary before?
8: Actually, his son, his ex-wife is my cousin.
6: Well, how about that?
5: Wow, you got all the connections.
8: Her dad's a preacher, so we actually met a long time ago, and then we've been married now 6 years. So.
6: Well, congratulations and happy birthday. Gary's second cousin. How about that? So y'all have any questions or shout-outs?
2: I guess shout-out to my mom and dad and my grandmother, which is Gary's aunt.
6: What's her name?
2: Virginia Brand.
5: Ain't Virginia.
2: That's what he calls her.
5: Ain't Virginia. You know, like that state.
2: I grew up watching every now and then of my mom turning on the radio to listen to Rick and Bubba. So I basically just grew up listening.
6: There you go.
5: That's right.
2: Yeah.
6: Birthday boy, did you get all yours in?
8: Yes, I'm good.
6: Okay.
5: That's good.
6: Well, happy birthday. Y'all enjoy the rest of the show.
2: Thank
6: y'all for being here today.
5: Yep.
6: Well, there they are. There's the old box seats. We'll come back. We'll make sure we've covered everything that is worthy today. And we might get another round of unscreened phone calls before we're done. Thank you, all you box seats, for being here today and making us feel welcome. Got anniversaries, got birthdays, got daddy doing something with his daughter.
5: Yeah.
6: She's picking up some points. We'll be right back.
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1: If we work circles around the opponents, and a lot of that's been going on over the last couple of weeks, a crazy six-week run that we're on. Two tour stops have already happened. 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We'll see you guys there, Lord willing. And then we come back and finish up the Are You Ready tour. 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
1: 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Couple of things to discuss before we get into unscreened phone calls next segment to wrap up today's live show. Trump is talking to the UN right now, but he also hung out with New York City Mayor Mamdani.
2: Oh, really?
1: Yes, everyone's favorite Islamic communist. Trump was hanging with him. We have a clip. Trump, of course, has a little line, something to say. Mamdani does not look happy. I haven't seen him that unhappy, you know, since he heard that he was in a country where people can own property. But here we go. So here is Trump, and then watch Mamdani's response. Here we go.
3: Well, thank you very much, Mr. Mayor. I've been at Gracie Mansion. We were discussing quite a few times over the years, a lot. And it sort of feels like a home. And it's a special place, a very special, a beautiful place when you go inside. And I've seen it with numerous different mayors. And I said some great ones and some not so great ones. So hopefully you're going to be a great one. I'll be able to say you're going to be a great one. And you're off to a start.
1: You're off to a start, everybody.
2: Not a great start. You're off to a start.
1: You're off to a start.
2: A lot.
1: he'll use that a lot. I think I've done that a lot. A minute ago, I actually saw on the live show he is now speaking to the UN. He's up there right now.
2: And so
1: this is Fox News talking about the things he hopes to accomplish. I know he goes over really, really well with the UN. But here's that story talking about what he is talking about right now.
4: Japanese Prime Minister Sanae Takachi and Venezuela's acting President Delcy Rodriguez. President Trump will join the prime ministers of Denmark and Greenland for a trilateral signing ceremony to formalize the new security agreement for the U.S. and Greenland. Reuters now reporting that the U.S. plans to open two new military bases in Greenland. The plan would reestablish one Cold War era military base in the southern part of Greenland and convert a military outpost on the east coast, which is currently being used by the Danish Sled Dog Patrol. Today, Trump will deliver an address at this 81st session of the United Nations General Assembly. He's expected to touch on AI, China, the war between Russia and Ukraine, which is a conflict that the vice president addressed yesterday.
2: And that goes on. But yeah, there's the main talking points for the UN.
1: Yeah, and he's doing that now. Did you forget that Ukraine and Russia were still at war?
5: I did.
1: Greg?
6: Yeah.
1: Adler?
2: No, because I saw some footage of drones flying into large buildings in Moscow over the weekend, and the escalation of that war was shocking to see. Just the footage that we're getting out of war is incredible. Now, real quick, back to that Greenland deal. Glenn Beck, I played a clip earlier during the breaks that talks about, we laughed at Trump talking about, we're taking over Greenland, it's going to be ours.
1: A lot.
2: But Glenn Beck made a great point about how the trade routes, the shipping routes, even the path of missiles coming our way, how important Greenland is. Trump doesn't want the deed. He wants the ability to protect it and own it and run it, so to speak. But when you look at what he's doing up north above us in Greenland, what you look at what Trump is doing in the Panama Canal, you know, increasing our influence there, and then what he's doing when it comes to opening up South America, the recent elections where everybody in South America is running to the right, in Venezuela, the military action he's taken there, Trump is really setting up the Western Hemisphere to be a haven, a base, a team for America. Does that make sense? Mm-hmm. When it comes to Arctic, the canal, and South America, that I thought was a great point from Glenn Beck.
1: Yeah, it
5: is.
1: Also, so we'll see how that goes with the UN today. I'm sure we'll have a couple of some beautiful clips tomorrow.
2: Yeah, a lot.
1: Yeah, we'll talk about that. We'll talk about them.
5: What was that?
6: That was Trump.
1: Let's hear it again.
2: I thought he was in the room.
7: Well, thank you all for being here.
5: You sound like a wrestler.
7: I'm going to get you.
1: What are you, Macho Man Savage?
2: What are you, Rocky Balboa?
1: Say it again.
7: I want to thank you all of you for being here to the UN.
2: You going to bake on a pizza?
1: Like. That's you doing Trump?
6: To me, that sounds just like
1: it. Really?
6: Does that not sound like it?
2: See, look, they agree.
1: I don't think this response is you sound
7: I think
1: like.
7: It's going to be fantastic.
1: Look at his lips. He's trying to get the lips. A lot. Hear that one.
7: That means a lot.
1: That wasn't bad.
5: That wasn't bad.
1: You almost veered into it a little bit.
7: Melania likes me a lot.
1: No,
6: just say one word.
1: No, you're back to
7: it. Starfield was great.
1: What it was? What is
7: Starkville was great.
2: So Trump's talking about our Starkville show.
7: Yeah, in that situation.
2: Yeah.
7: Mr. Lucky was fantastic.
1: That wasn't bad.
7: Slapped the base was a little off, but other than that,
6: I'm so sorry. She has secondhand.
1: I know
6: all of these,
1: but there's just a little
5: you can
1: bit
5: walk in that room in
6: from someone that has secondhand. I give people. I'm sometimes the initial.
1: Anomaly. Do you ever sense that people are feeling bad for you?
7: Not really.
6: Okay.
5: He's working.
7: That's not me eating a corn dog.
2: It's not real. It's AI. Sorry, Speedy. Somebody's really running you through the AI machine.
1: Man. Yeah. They really are.
6: I'm sorry.
2: You don't eat corn like that. You don't eat corn.
1: You do not.
6: I don't know why they say I do that.
1: I don't know.
6: It's a joke that y'all apparently laugh at, and it's not fun.
1: Matter of people do it a lot.
7: A lot.
1: This is pretty good.
7: Greenland, nobody's talking about, but it's big.
5: Not very green.
7: I got a haircut. Look fantastic.
2: That's good.
1: That's
2: buddy.
1: Not bad.
5: I tell you, you're coming on out there.
1: You're really doing good. You're really doing good. This is not comforting. As I get ready to board an international flight, a passenger's attempt to bring an unusual item through airport security in Florida caught the attention. Thankfully. Of a highly trained TSA officer.
5: Oh, wow.
7: He had a flashlight with a knife in it. Not good.
1: Okay. All right.
7: Bad, actually.
1: I think you're combining presidents now.
5: Okay. Yeah, it's like
1: this was at the Tampa International Airport, and they discovered a 4-inch double-edged knife concealed inside a baseball bat-shaped flashlight. Now, I don't know how it was flagged for a closer look. I'm glad it was. It was a carry-on bag. The X-ray machine noticed there was something unusual about the flashlight, flagged that bag for a closer look. The flashlight appeared unusual and outside what you would typically expect. So he said, I determined it required further examination. He said, and I felt a mass beneath the lining in the bag, which is where I found the flashlight. Mm-hmm. And then I noticed there was a line. You know, like, and he said, I thought, wait a minute, you can actually open this flashlight up. So I detached the flashlight, and then underneath, somebody had hid in the flashlight a 4-inch double-edge knife.
7: It's long.
2: There it is right there. Mm-hmm. That flashlight is the size of, like, a mini bat. That's crazy. I don't know why they thought they could even bring that on.
8: Right. Well, that's where they kind of messed up, I think. Well, I don't know. Can you bring a flashlight?
6: I don't
5: wait till you try to get that Comrex thing there.
8: I know.
7: There's no way.
8: It's going to be an issue.
7: Now you're
8: okay, I'm sorry. Now you got us all doing it.
7: Oceana, great crew. Great ship.
8: Right. All right, I need to stop.
6: This is his handyman puppet. I get it.
8: Yeah, right. You know, the ship is so far from here.
7: So far.
8: Yeah. Yeah. We come back on screen. Phone calls are next. The number 888, the number 6, Big Vox. We'll go unscreen phone calls with you right after this.
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2: or... Don't laugh at that. Stop.
1: Or the YouTube
2: What's wrong with
1: channel.
2: Y'all? Why would y'all laugh at that?
1: That's somebody now.
2: That's not how I eat corn
1: Trump, cob. Trump's hair
2: Look
1: on
2: his
1: hair. He's put Trump's hair on him.
2: Y'all don't laugh at that.
3: What a
1: That's so good.
2: Hey, last time you went, I don't know why somebody said that.
1: So good.
3: Yeah, but the hair.
1: So good.
3: The hair says it all.
2: That's all you see.
1: Yeah. Rick Burgess show. Unscreened phone calls. Go ahead.
3: I'm not sure what they're basing it on.
1: Hey, buddy.
4: Hey, Rick, I need you to do Confused American whenever we've voted for a communist government, and he's just wondering why he can't travel abroad.
1: Oh, okay.
5: Wait a minute.
3: Uh-oh.
5: You tell me if we elect the communists.
3: There goes that.
5: We're not going to be able to go wherever we want. I'm looking, we ain't got no food except in the government stores. How'd that happen?
2: Wow.
3: Okay. Got her.
2: How's your hips?
3: Good. Hey, tough coming back up.
1: Right knee,
2: look, at all the
1: right
2: ladies.
1: Knee, little struggle. Yeah, I mean, we do things and look around and go,
2: golly,
1: you know,
2: can we get off that.
1: Greg,
3: yeah, let's.
1: Greg, how'd this become a communist? What? What the?
3: How did it happen? Cookie Monster jumped in there.
1: Cookie Monster's involved.
2: Yeah.
1: Right knee needs a little help. Rick, we're just showing unscreened phone calls. Go ahead.
6: What's up, Rick? What's up, fellas?
1: Hey, buddy.
6: Hey, come on.
1: Oh, it's Sanchez.
6: All right.
1: Sanchez.
6: I just want to tell y'all thank y'all so much for supporting the ministry and all y'all do, guys.
2: Man, we love you, bud.
1: That's good. How was Sunday? Did it go well?
6: It was good. Yeah, people showed up and inspecting.
1: All right.
2: It was fantastic.
6: Yes, sir. Yes. But I ain't going to hold y'all. I just want to tell y'all that.
1: Thank you, Sanchez. Appreciate so much you including us and all that.
3: Yeah.
1: Are you not doing Thurston Howell the Third? Are you just rattling off?
2: That was Trump.
3: I thought you were trying to do Sanchez.
1: That wasn't Trump.
2: That was just Trump telling Sanchez it was
1: fine. You had Trump pretty close, but he's gone now.
3: Yeah,
1: you've lost it.
3: Oh, Sanchez. Sanchez Tannehill.
1: We continue. Rick Burgess show unscreen phone calls. Go ahead.
7: Chris, good morning. Comment and a question.
1: All right.
7: Hope y'all have a good and pleasant trip on your cruise.
1: Thank you.
7: As y'all and everybody returns back safe.
1: Thank you, buddy.
7: But anyway, my question is, did I hear an advertisement on y'all's show recently for DraftKings?
1: You did.
7: My question is that isn't that a little bit contrary to ministry and so forth?
1: It can be, but this actually happened in 2014 as well on the Rick and Bubba show, and they actually ran for 13 weeks, and we were like, oh man. Everybody who's asked me about this directly, I've answered it directly, and the bottom line is this: we are living in a time now where we went from like two streams of revenue. And the commercials to now like five and sometimes seven streams, and we're combined with different shows, and we have filters, and we do the best.

0: Mr. Lucky, I have to agree with you, Mr. President. Mr. Lucky was indeed fantastic. Also, Rick, it was nice seeing Speedy's secondhand embarrassment live and in person when the little kid sounded like he was imitating a dying parrot.
1: Yes.
2: The turkey call.
1: Yeah, man. And I thought Gary showed a lot of grace there too.
0: He did. But it was great, guys. I really enjoyed it.
1: Well, we love hearing from all of you that it you felt like that it was worth the ticket to be there, and I'm grateful for that.
0: Appreciate it, guys.
1: Thanks, man. We sure did have a good time, and looking forward to the next two, Lord willing, coming up in Huntsville and Birmingham. Rick Burgess Show, Unscreened Phone Calls. Go ahead.
3: Hey, good morning, fellas.
1: Hey, buddy.
3: I don't know if y'all have done covered this topic or not, but I'm in and out of my truck working all day. But have y'all talked about what Brandon Gill said the other night about Ilhan Omar?
1: Who?
3: Brandon Gill, Representative Brandon Gill.
1: Okay.
3: Texas. Talking about Ilhan Omar.
1: No, I didn't. I don't even know who that guy is. But
4: Ilhan Omar's the chick.
1: Yeah, I know who that is.
4: Okay.
1: I didn't know who the Texas person was.
3: Okay, Brandon Gill, he's an up-and-comer representative. He's really good. But anyway, he said he had a face-to-face with Ilhan Omar about them talking about her brother, you know, marrying her brother and everything. And basically, after it was over with, she got up in his face and started cussing him real bad. I mean, he said, using sailor language, all in his face, just cussed him up and down. He said, I just stood there and never said nothing. He said, when she got through, I looked at her and I said, do you kiss your brother with that mouth?
1: Okay, all right, that's good.
5: That's hilarious. We've played some of his clips, Rick. If you saw him, you'd know him.
4: Yeah, okay. he's fantastic.
1: I'm sure I did.
4: That's him right there.
1: Rick Burgess Show, go ahead.
4: Wouldn't that be haram, her cussing, by the way?
6: Rick.
1: Yes.
6: Rick, I've just got to give it to you, man. Forget the man church. These new crusade travel services you're doing on Friday night are unforgettable. My life has changed.
5: What did he Crusade talking? Concerts.
1: What is he talking about?
5: I guess the tour, right?
7: Is that what he's saying?
4: I guess so.
1: I don't know what he's talking about. But I think
5: it was in a roundabout way of saying he'd like the tour.
2: Or not.
5: That's how I took it, too.
1: I don't know. It's apparent he's never been to one. Well, thank you for being with us. They're saying it's from Oklahoma, not Texas.
4: Oh, did I say? Okay, I said
1: Texas. Well, no, you didn't say that. The caller did.
4: Oh, yeah.
1: So that's... thank you for being with us. We are excited about getting together with you either...
4: He's from Texas.
1: Really?
4: Okay. He is from Texas.
1: Okay.
2: Who's on first?
1: It's as clear as mud.
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0: Charles, and I'm rolling from Andalusia. Union City, Tennessee, KYTN. The Girlies, ready to go. Big T says, I'm locked in, guys. Let's go.
1: Are you ready for a good game?
0: DJ Durkin's third down call sheet, not ready, somebody sent. Oh, that's good. It is a brand new hour. It is a brand new day. It is a brand new Rick Burgess Show. Speedy, Greg, and Adler also here. Fellas, good morning.
2: Good morning.
0: Good afternoon. Good evening. Whenever you're all listening to this, we're glad that you are here with us and ready to go. So today, Wednesday Bible study returns, 11 o'clock Central, noon Eastern on the Rick Burgess Show YouTube channel. Are the men out there? Also, if you're coming to the studio, as is the norm, we will not have a Bible study next week. As we will be cruising. Sherry and I leave out tomorrow after the show, and we'll meet all of you, Lord willing, in Turkey, and we will climb aboard Oceania's beautiful Allura, and off we will go on a wonderful, wonderful trip together. Looking forward to being with all of you and hearing from all of you, and we're excited for that. And then here back at Master Control on Friday, there'll be a Rick Burgess Show replay. As we all will be taking a day off as I travel. And then Monday, I will attempt to contact the show from the ship. And then the guys will run the show on their own and with special guests. And I believe of the 5 days, three of them, I'll be able to, if all the equipment works, be with them as well.
2: Mm-hmm.
0: We had a meeting yesterday about the equipment.
2: Mm-hmm.
0: And when you walk away from that, Speedy, how do you feel?
2: Well, you have the videos.
0: Yep, I do.
2: So really, if it was to work correctly, which we all know it probably won't, mm-hmm. but if we were just being optimistic,
0: uh-huh.
2: and you were able to go and just turn the power on,
0: mm-hmm.
2: right?
0: Yep.
2: And then they just hit a little plug, and you just power that little puppy on and turn the screen on,
0: mm-hmm.
2: and just hit one thing, whoop, and connect. If that takes place, then we're all right. We have a backup plan if it doesn't work. So I'm optimistic. I really am. But it has to get there and get back.
0: Now you're not thinking,
2: there's a lot of important stuff in there that we need later on this year.
0: You're not trying to. You're not at the point you're thinking you can have something.
2: No. Like I said, I'm reserved in my optimism, but I tend to be more optimistic than pessimistic, so I'm looking it in a positive way.
0: Yeah.
2: However, I also know you can't have nothing. Thinking you can is the first mistake, and I know that.
0: Yeah.
2: I'm aware of that.
0: Right.
2: But
3: I mean, you can't even have a show.
2: No. Right. So I'm hoping for the best. But what I do want to talk to you about is that, you know, even though everything's replaceable, what's in that little carrying case, we need back.
0: Well, I want you
2: because I know you'll be like, low hassle Rick will be like, I just leave it.
0: Yeah.
2: We need it back.
0: I will tell you this. Once I'm on my way back home, if I get hassled, if I get hassled too much about it.
2: I know.
4: That's the one.
0: I'll just say y'all can have it.
2: Yeah.
4: Hey, on the way back,
2: I know.
4: Forget it.
2: I know.
0: Yeah.
4: We'll get another one.
0: Because I went through because I don't want to get, too much inside the shop talk, but. We're combined in some areas, which kind of leads to some of the other things I was talking about on yesterday's show. So the Carries have a travel show, and they work in combination with this show. Matter of fact, the national buys, some of them are combined with that show and this show,
2: right?
0: And they're our syndicator too. So they use this equipment on cruise ships and hotels and everything under the sun because they're a travel show.
2: Right.
0: I do not. I use this equipment maybe once a year, okay?
2: Mm-hmm.
0: Maybe twice.
2: Mm-hmm.
0: So it's not like it's old hat because we do this all the time. We don't do that many shows on location. Got another one coming up in, December?
2: Yeah.
0: Okay.
2: Early December.
0: Yeah, early December.
2: Right after Thanksgiving.
0: Wow, you know what? That'll mean this year we did three, counting the cruise.
2: Yeah.
0: So, but usually Speedy handles it. Me being by myself with it is extremely rare.
2: Yeah. Yeah.
0: I mean, extremely rare.
2: Yeah.
0: Book tour, I did it one time. I don't even remember where I was. Virginia?
2: Yes. Okay. You went, yes.
4: 60 minutes.
3: 60 Minutes.
0: It was not 60 Minutes. It was no. it was the other one. The 700.
3: The other
0: club.
3: Number show.
0: I wasn't on 60 Minutes.
2: Yeah, just had
3: sorry,
2: a couple
3: we've
2: nerves.
3: Been playing so much 60 Minutes. Stuff.
0: I think
3: that's
0: it was
3: mind.
0: 60 Minutes.
2: The only difference
0: I'd
2: in
0: like
2: that
0: to be
2: one,
0: on 60 Minutes.
2: The only difference in that one is just it has two pieces.
3: The ticking makes me nervous.
4: It does. I like a bomb.
3: The ticking makes me nervous.
2: Yeah, you didn't take the extended. You just took the main little unit. But so, yeah, you
0: talking about when you were on 60 Minutes.
2: But, yeah, we'll be good. I cannot wait. I can't wait to get your because you know. Anyway, I just think it's going to be funny.
0: I think
2: it's going to be good.
0: Did I pay attention in that meeting yesterday? Like you thought?
2: Somewhat. I saw you a couple of times, like ordering food and looking at deer pictures.
0: Oh, did you catch that?
2: Oh no! Didn't you hear what I said?
0: No.
2: I said this is when you start paying attention.
0: Right.
2: And I thought you heard me because you stopped.
0: I ordered DoorDash and by the way, I noticed a really good buck.
2: He's sending us all pictures of the deer and they're going, okay, Rick, and then now you'll be, and and Tom started laughing. Super Tom, our chief engineer, he was in there and he started laughing because he did hear me tell you that.
0: Right.
2: I said, this is why you stop paying attention?
0: Well, let me tell you where I'm dangerous. Greg, here's where I'm dangerous.
2: It's like Jeff Dunham. I was like, this is where you're paying attention.
0: Adler, this is when I'm dangerous. I think I got it.
4: Yeah, I think I got it.
2: Yeah.
0: You heard it.
4: Which means,
0: And then I'm like, now I think the meeting's just going on with things I don't need to know. I'm like, okay, I got it.
2: Right.
0: And of course, then things kept coming up and reassurances that I thought, okay. I wish you to see me. You ever try to explain something to your wife after she's been really into this trip and really got it planned and itineraries and all that?
2: Yeah.
0: She actually talks to Mary Carey, which is the wife of Robert Bob Carey.
4: Right? Robbie Bobby.
0: And so they've got this whole thing planned. So she got something in her mind about the plugs. And I said, baby, you got to listen now. She goes, we don't need European converters because I talked to Mary and our rooms are all American. I said, baby, I'm not talking about the room.
2: Right.
0: She goes, what? No, we don't need converters. I said, please.
2: Stop.
0: I said, please, you're going on like we're done with this conversation. The lobby where I'm going to do the broadcast needs the converter. And she goes, no, Mary said that's all.
4: Just carry the
0: I said, listen, that's just the rooms. I said, the lobby, do we have? Because we do have them.
2: Right.
0: Where are they? Put some
2: You boldly in the meeting said you had them.
0: Well, she does. No.
4: We stepped out and claimed he had them.
2: Oh, yeah, and it said he was
0: well,
2: on
0: Sherry
2: him.
0: Has them. She says, well, I didn't pack them because we don't need them. I said, but I need it for the broadcast. And then finally she got it. She goes, oh, okay, well, I'll go find some. So
2: did she?
0: I don't know.
2: I would love for you to have brought
4: this is Rick live from his room.
2: I would love for you to have brought the little plug in because you just need one, okay, to plug and put it in with the stuff.
4: Yeah.
2: That way when you open it, it's there.
0: Well, when I take that home today, I'll do that.
2: Yeah,
0: I'll put it in there.
4: Yeah, hey, that's going to happen.
2: That's just done.
4: You really think that's going to happen?
0: Right there. I'll do it.
2: It's like when my kids were growing up. It's like, well, no, let me see you do it. Go do it.
4: Right, and now.
0: Tex Nation just said, how many days till your son Brody realizes y'all are out of the country? Because I'm sure you haven't told him.
2: Well, no, it's true.
0: By the way, I really don't think we have.
2: Are you serious?
0: Yeah, I don't think
2: he knows. That's great.
0: All right, we'll be back.
2: We're off to a great start.
0: So,
3: and Body Glide, don't forget that on the trip. You're going to need it. A lot of walking.
0: I got loose pants ready to go.
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1: 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Okay, so also today, Speedy, and I meant to do it yesterday. I'm sorry, I forgot. We talked about it, but I never doubled down on it. Can you get me a winner of four tickets to Huntsville today?
2: Yes, sir. I've already done that.
1: Oh, you have?
2: I'm waiting on a response.
1: Okay.
2: So I have sent out text to the person that was scrambled and chosen.
1: Okay, good. All right, so we're going to give away four more tickets to the next stop on the Are You Ready Tour, which is Huntsville at the Mark C. Smith Concert Hall at the VBC. And if you win, that's the only choice left. That is Huntsville. Like I say, Birmingham has not offered any free tickets. There's a reason for that. It's going to sell out. If you're wanting to go to Birmingham, you really don't need to delay. I mean, if you don't believe me, go look at the map yourself. From Ticketmaster. I mean, there's only a few seats left for Birmingham. So WZZK.com is giving away a pair of tickets. I don't know if they've already done that from our affiliate and our flagship station in Birmingham, but you can go to WZZK.com and see for yourself. But that Birmingham is in, almost sold out, really close. So check that. Huntsville's a bigger venue, so you got a little more room there. 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Both of those are at rickburgessshow.com. Just click on live tour. Okay, so some other things going on. In football, two interesting stories today. And it's football season, so we're going to talk about that a lot. Looks like Jackson Dart was injured worse than they thought. The Giants are going to lose Dart for an extended period. That's all it says. We don't know what that means. There is a good chance that it could be the rest of the season. So, that look, now you know how the Jets fans felt that year that Aaron Rodgers came back.
3: Mm-hmm.
1: And all of a sudden,
3: you
1: start the season in a key element to what you think is going to be a pretty good team.
3: Yeah, came out of the gate swinging.
1: Is gone. And the Giants felt really good about their team this year.
2: Mm-hmm.
1: New coach, successful coach.
4: Scatterboo was back and looking pretty good.
1: Headbutting everybody.
4: Looking great, actually. Yeah.
3: So we're going to Jameis now?
1: I guess so. I guess it's famous Jameis.
2: Yeah.
3: Mm. See what he's got.
2: Which, by the way, Jameis Winston is raw. I mean, and that's what everybody loves about him. He's funny.
3: Yes.
2: But he doesn't mean to be.
3: No.
2: He's a genuine
3: article. When he tries to give these speeches.
2: Yes. And I think it was something to the effect of, he was asked in the post-game press conference, how hard it was, or something to the effect of how hard is it to pass when the defense knows you're passing, or something like that. And his response was, well, they got ahead, and when you get ahead, you're going to pass, and they know. But his response was just so raw.
1: Can I tell you who he is?
2: It's so funny.
3: It really
2: man.
3: Is.
1: Can I tell you who he is?
2: He didn't mean to be.
3: No, he's.
1: Are you ready for this analogy? I don't know if you've seen him lately either. I'm not talking about now. I'm talking about. When if you've seen him now, it's almost scary. He's the Gary Busey of football.
2: Oh, yeah. By the way, I did send y'all what he looks like now, and it is scary.
1: Have you seen what he looks like
2: now? He looks like a skeleton.
1: He looks like he's already died.
2: Yes. To your point. Yes.
1: And it looks like he's come back from the dead.
2: Oh, wow.
1: And he's like...
2: I'll send it to you.
1: Yeah, Greg, I'm serious.
2: Crap.
1: I mean, it looks like somebody that came out of a tomb.
2: Yes.
1: Or they got up...
3: he's in there with a mummy.
1: Greg, it's weird.
4: It looks like his face is falling off or something. I'm sorry to be rude like that.
2: No, that's a fact.
3: And nobody entertained me anymore.
4: This is what
2: I sent you right there.
3: Ooh.
1: You know how Gary Busey would say...
3: I bet he stinks.
1: You know, yeah. Gary Busey would give these answers, and you'd be like, what did he just say?
3: When he goes, what are these acronyms he'd come up with?
1: Jameis Winston's got a little dose of that.
4: I've got this is
3: Jameis
4: a
3: ramble?
4: This is a clip from Jameis.
2: Yeah, please tell me this is it.
4: This may be the one you're talking about, Speedy.
2: All right.
4: But I don't know. He has quite the metaphor here. Uh-huh.
0: If one man has one crab leg, he's a mere mortal.
2: Y'all.
0: But if that same man has 53 crab legs, he is an unstoppable force.
3: Oh, I love it.
2: Good gracious.
4: That's true.
2: Good.
3: And he's messing with everybody, right?
4: He's right.
1: You see what I mean?
3: Because you remember he got in trouble for walking out with crab legs in college.
1: Yeah. Do you understand what I mean?
3: Rick.
1: Yeah.
3: Minus the creepy corpse look.
1: Yeah. I'm almost certain that Gary Busey has died, and I don't know what's happened. He looks like his body is decomposing while he's still alive. It's unbelievable. I mean,
2: it does. I mean, it really does.
3: Gary, I used to love when he'd do his little acronym.
1: Yeah.
3: This stands for this, and he'd break it down for you.
1: Yeah. And then the other football story is out of College Pro, because we're giving you NFL Pro. Deion Sanders dismisses multiple players after a locker room incident following Colorado's loss to Northwestern. We mentioned how dumb they looked, trash talking going into the, temporary stadium where Northwestern's playing, making fun of it.
2: Yeah,
1: and then
2: the
1: Northwestern
2: crowd and all that. Pounds them.
1: Then Northwestern beats them 41-7.
3: 41-7.
1: Yeah. So he says that multiple players were captured on video talking trash about the size of the crowd and how bad their stadium was and how unpleasant it was to play there. He says, I don't understand how in the world you can find joy or you can find a laughing matter when I'm right behind you walking out of the locker room. I don't understand that. And I addressed it, and I'm going to put my foot on it, and I'm done with it, and I have dismissed multiple players from the team.
3: And then they quoted him saying, shalala, shalala, shalala.
1: Yeah, Greg. He did not speak in tongues this time. We all could understand it. Didn't even need an interpreter.
3: The interpreter told those guys, that means y'all are out.
1: Right. You know what? How about this? He was embarrassed by it and he didn't tolerate it.
2: Yeah, and they played Baylor this weekend. Nobody knows who was kicked off, so they, I guess when they take the field, they'll see the depth chart and go, okay, we see who's gone now.
1: Mm-hmm. He said it won't happen again.
2: No.
1: We'll be back.
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1: I simply said...

0: still denying any involvement in the food fight of 1979. Rick Burgess.
1: America. It's a brand new Rick Burgess show today. We're grateful that you are here. Wednesday Bible study today at 11 o'clock Central Time, noon Eastern on the YouTube channel. We will finish the book of Colossians today. So if you're here, we'll wrap that up. If not, you can catch it either live or on your own time later today. Weird transition from a Bible study to how much alcohol was sold at a college pro football game, but no shocker here. The headline says, wowza. College football fans cannot believe the number that has come out of Ole Miss from alcohol sales alone from the Ole Miss LSU game.
2: Cue Speedy.
1: But we discussed that you put together two of the more infamous drinking fan bases in one stadium for a big game and the return of Lane Kiffin. It's one thing to be mad at Lane sober. To be mad at Lane with a few in you is a whole nother level.
2: It is. So they set a record.
1: Are you ready for this number?
2: Okay. This is sales at the game.
1: Sales at the game. Are you ready?
2: I'm ready.
1: $900,000.
2: Of course, what they
1: tell us did a million. They almost did a million. Okay, $900,000 worth of alcohol.
2: Sir. But you're right, though. You think of those fan bases.
1: Oh, yes.
2: You some sin and the tense game, and everybody's cranked up and fired up.
1: Yes.
3: And that's just alcohol, not concession, no food, just wow.
1: Alcohol alone. Just
2: nearly $1 million worth
1: of alcohol. Unbelievable.
2: Of course, they're hitting you probably $20 a pop.
1: Yep. So they said if you look back in 2021, when Lane Kiffin returned to Tennessee after dumping them, they did pretty well that night, too.
2: Something about him and teams he's dumped.
1: Right.
2: They want to drink when he comes and plays.
1: Yeah, well, great. Like I said, being mad at him sober is one thing, but being mad at him with a few in me.
2: Oh, yeah.
1: I almost have to get ready for how mad I am.
2: You know?
1: Yeah. So there you go.
2: Well, it was a good game. It was also a good day at the concession box.
4: Well, what is
1: wow, that's a big
3: game. Have y'all been to a game at Ole Miss?
1: Yes.
4: Yes, mm-hmm. I have.
1: Yeah.
3: I have not.
1: Have I ever remembered it's
2: really neat place.
3: Okay.
1: Did I tell you about our experience there? I know what Greg y'all's experience.
3: Was where y'all almost got in a fight.
4: No, that was Mississippi State. And that was Greg's fault.
1: Okay. Y'all didn't get into a dust up at Ole Miss?
2: No. Okay.
4: That's when he wore his cheerleaders' white shoes and you went and peed in the bushes. Remember?
2: Oh, yeah, because the line was back.
4: And all you could see was his white shoes.
2: Yeah. Line. It was real thick bushes, I made sure. A little too thick. You know, it's kind of hurt myself.
1: Adler,
2: had no business in there. Got in there and thought, this
3: got all scraped up.
2: Yeah. Now I got to go back out.
1: Sure. Adler, my experience at Ole Miss was with your mom and dad.
3: Really?
1: Oh, yes.
3: That's funny.
1: Do you remember that story?
3: What was it?
1: So we went, it was when my oldest son was playing for Auburn. So we went to Ole Miss for the Ole Miss game. And for some reason, the other two tickets we always have, our other two sons either had their plans or they didn't want to go or whatever. And so, you know, we'd always go, well, we'll get with some friends, see if they want to go. And we ask your mom and dad, would y'all like to go to Ole Miss with us to see the Auburn Ole Miss game? You know, as parents, we have tickets and all that. And they were like, yeah, sure. So we go, okay. And this was, you know, Blake played at Auburn and experienced really what it's like to be an Auburn fan or player. Inside a four-year period, they won a national championship and had one of the worst seasons in the program's history, all in 4 years.
2: That's right. Hard to do.
1: Yeah. Right. And yeah. he played for two different coaches in 4 years.
2: Yeah.
1: It was the, you know, the all-in to It's a New Day in 4 years. So anyway, we were at Ole Miss, and this was the year that Auburn was doing terrible. And Ole Miss had not beat Auburn in a while. And so we were there. Y'all remember this story. And I'm talking about, like, if you were to take a poster and say, we would like to find a young lady that would be the quintessential co-ed Oxford, Mississippi.
3: That's right.
1: At the Grove.
3: That's right.
1: Right out of The Help, she was the movie. She was the
2: Skeeter.
1: As cute as she can be. dressed in her college co-ed look with her little shaker.
2: Harmless,
1: we thought. And so she was in front of us and had her little shaker and all this. And so the final play happened where Auburn had one last chance to win the game.
4: Mm-hmm.
1: I can't remember if it was a fourth down conversion or what it was, or maybe they were trying to keep Ole Miss from making a first down. I don't remember. Whatever happened, that was it. It was over. Okay, and now the clock's just going to run out.
4: Mm-hmm.
1: So we're sitting behind this somebody's precious daughter, okay? Ole Miss co-ed, sorority girl, with her shaker, hair and makeup perfect. And all of a sudden, so here's how we're sitting on our seats. You have Adler's dad, Adler's mom, Sherry, me. She starts with Adler's dad, worship leader. And as soon as the clock is running down and it's over, she looks at Michael Adler and says, F you. And then she went to Adler's mom, F you.
4: What?
1: Then she went to Sherry, F you. And then she went to me and sir, F you. And I said, thank you for us all having our individual F you.
2: And not just one group.
4: Yeah,
2: right.
4: Special.
1: And Sherry and your mom just kind of looked around like, well, I don't think any of us saw that coming. I mean, it was and she made sure that we all got it loud and clear. Slight slur. Yeah. Okay, hey, F you, F you, F you, and F you. And I said, you know what? We all got our own individual. We'd have to share them.
3: Right.
1: You know what I mean? Yeah. She didn't give us one.
2: You had one for yourself.
1: She didn't give us one to the whole group. Everybody got their own. And we laughed about that. Of course, then we, you know, the women were disgusted by the behavior, but I kind of had to laugh at it. I kind of thought, you know, that's crazy inappropriate. Mm. But none of us saw that happening.
3: Yeah. Oh, wow.
1: Yeah, don't picture some rowdy Ole Miss fan getting up in her face. This was this precious little co-ed.
2: She let you know.
1: Yes, she did. Yes, she did. And you know what? The spoils go to the winner. So we took our FUs and we got back in our vehicles and we headed back home, you know?
3: Take our individual and put them in our pocket and take them with us.
2: When I went, we were, the Grove is really, that's a nice place. I mean, some of the people are serving like silverware.
1: It's beautiful. Yeah, very nice.
2: Anyway, and the people were extremely nice. The guy, he, you know, we were obviously for the other team. He invited us to eat. He said, after the game, win or lose, y'all come by. I mean, they were real nice.
1: Yeah, that's a very unique place. Now, it was damaged by, was it a
4: hard freeze?
1: A hard Arctic blast?
4: Yeah, that Arctic blast. I remember us doing that. They lost a lot of trees.
1: Is it still pretty?
4: I don't know. I have no idea. You know, that wasn't brought up on College Game Day. They didn't reference that.
1: I know. So I thought they'd give us an update.
4: So I don't know. I just remember seeing some post stories about the devastation to the campus and some of the old growth and all that, but I'm not sure.
3: Well, I'm looking right here. This is a recent video posted, and it looks like they got landscaping companies and all kinds of local groups to help out to restore the Grove before the upcoming season here. Because it looks pretty nice.
1: Yeah, still
3: of course, the fans came in.
2: As thick as it was.
3: Fans came in and partied and left a mess, but as far as the trees being destroyed, it looks like they've cleaned that up pretty well.
1: Okay, I told Greg the week I saw some footage, and I don't remember which game it was, but there were some fraternity guys, I'm talking about with blazers on, that dressed up for the game.
4: Yeah.
1: And they were doing that drill where the guy with the ball lays on his back and the guy who tackles is laying on his back and they jump up and you try to run.
4: Oh, yeah.
1: And they were doing that with their blazers on.
2: Right.
1: And all the people standing around were like dumping beer on as they were laying there.
4: Okay,
1: and they would get up.
4: You see a lot of that at the beach during spring break. But
1: well, it's one of those things as a parent you love to see with the money you're sending for college education.
4: Yeah.
1: But
4: so good.
1: But that is a beautiful place and a great place to go see a ball game.
4: It is. And get drunk.
1: Well, no, I don't.
2: This past weekend it was.
1: Yeah.
2: They sold $1 million worth of beer.
4: Yeah, they said somebody's done the math. Did you see this? About $900,000 in alcohol sales is about 100,000 individual beers sold.
1: That's unbelievable.
2: It's a lot of them.
1: That's a lot. That is a lot. So you look at the size of the crowd. What does that stadium hold?
4: I don't know. I would think it's probably a couple apiece or maybe.
1: So it's what is it in the?
3: It's 60,000.
1: 60, yeah. So everybody got two.
3: So somebody had some people had none and some people doubled up.
1: Yeah,
3: and carried the load for others.
1: Greg, you think there wasn't a double fister up there in the crowd?
4: Oh,
2: while he's standing in line, I might as well get two, so I don't have to get back up.
3: You know,
1: that's right. So there we go.
4: Yes,
2: sure. They limited.
3: The grounds crew at the Grove had quite a
2: clean
1: up. Yes, they did.
3: It looks like a track bomb exploded.
2: At the aluminum they cashed in.
3: Yes.
1: So there you go.
2: Good.
1: So that story out today. We'll be back. More of the Rick Burgess Show coming up right after this.
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19: 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Summer is cooler here in the Blue Ridge Mountains. 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

0: The man who shaved 30 minutes off his last road trip, Rick Burgess.
1: Thank you for being with us today, America. You know, we've been talking about a good bit, and even had the... I remember when I was talking to Speedy and Greg when they started it before I did. I'm just trying to do just a little bit better. And, they made a commitment. Let's all do better. Adler's been pretty good about that. I was slow to this. I didn't want to try to do better. But I needed to. And I had to say, you know what? I've got to do better with my health. But, you know, as you get a little bit older, sometimes there's things you can think that you're looking for that's not, you know, pharmaceutical or anything like that. And I noticed that Greg had started being a spokesperson for something called Calitrin. We have it here. We hear it here at the studio. People ask me about it all the time. They ask Greg about it all the time. And so, you know, I said, look, I'm in because I started doing the research on it. Now, it's a collagen protein supplement. This is the second most abundant substance, by the way, in our body, only behind water. I didn't know that. But here's the problem. It's got so many benefits, and we've been studying it for over 30 years, how it promotes healthy lean muscle and can help with weight loss. We've known that for 3 decades. But the bad news is, after the age of 30, that's pretty quick, collagen production may decrease by 1% or more a year. So by the time you're like us and you're plus 50, you're down about 30, 35%. Of that production, so that results in slower metabolism, which then results in weight gain. So this is a great way for you to get that metabolism back to what it was like when you were much younger. It's called Calitrin. You can get yours by going to toploss.com, mention Greg or the show, and ask, you know, how that benefits you with them as well. This is something that Greg's been using for years. I've been using as well, not as long as Greg, because I was later to the game, but it's so simple. You just take four before you go to bed, and there you go. Then your body gets back to the metabolism because you get that collagen back up to where it was when you were much younger, and it really, really helps in many ways. And one of those, of course, is being able to burn those sugars and fats when you sleep.
2: I'm a big fan of collagen. And if you are a older person and you're wanting to get your collagen levels back up, Calitrin is fantastic. If you're a younger person, there's a lot of evidence showing collagen banking. Yep. Collagen, yep. Banking, meaning you can get a lot of extra collagen in your younger years, and that helps carry it over into your older years if anybody cares.
1: That's good.
3: Yeah, that's good.
1: Toploss.com. Yesterday I'm sitting in my office, and I hear the sound of a little boy. And I think, okay, Adler's has come back to work, and I hear his son, Ezra.
3: Yeah.
1: And Ezra, you know, he's just a bundle of joy. So funny. They're going by my office, and all of a sudden, they stop. And Ezra, like this little man, starts engaging me in this conversation I didn't expect. And he asked me, so when do you get off work? And I was like, okay, all right. So we're having to, he really wanted to know my work day, and he wanted to know how it was structured. Basically, I think he was wondering, what are you still doing here? When will you be going home?
2: Right, yeah, yeah. Right. When do you weave?
1: That's what he said. When do you weave?
3: Well, let me guess, he was headed to the elevator?
2: We were headed to, you got to go push the button in the lobby every time we're here.
3: That's right.
2: Also, have to run to the restroom every time. Hey, buddy, when I asked you if you needed to go before we left, then you said no, son.
1: Yeah.
2: Right. That turns out that wasn't true.
1: What was funny is Adler was basically giving me the warning because I tried to engage him the first time I saw him, and I was like, really got to go to the bathroom. And I'm like, okay, meaning I'll bring him back, but right now I got to get him to the bathroom.
3: Yeah.
1: So, and did you say you ended up here with your daughter too?
2: I did. In fact, real quick on Ezra, while we were here yesterday, he put on the Henry the Horse mask.
3: Did he really?
2: Yes, and I've got a quick video of it.
4: I bet he couldn't say it.
2: And,
3: let's do this.
2: You know how some kids are afraid of masks?
1: Yeah.
2: Have you guys seen that?
3: Yeah. Sure.
2: Like even 5, 6, 7, 8, 9, you're afraid of a mask.
3: Right.
2: So I'm
4: still afraid.
2: I didn't want my kids to have that. So I've kind of when they were younger, put on a mask, take it off, put it on, take it off. Still the same person under here. Hey, it's okay. You know,
4: yeah.
2: That which is
1: mascots
2: weird.
1: Mascots are okay.
2: Yeah, mascots are okay. Yeah, and just true. A mask is okay. It's scary. It doesn't make sense. So I kind of have kind of done that a few times. I know that's weird, but if you're a parent of a young kid, try that
4: yeah.
2: early, and they won't freak out when they're older. Well, Ezra is.

0: car to get something.
1: Oh, no. Oh, no.
2: I know what happened.
0: Uh-oh. Yeah.
1: No.
0: And I go out. I think I was just getting a sparkling water, maybe. I forget what I was going
2: something
0: to get.
2: Like that.
0: Oh, I was unloading drum gear. I was unloading all the drum gear from the concert the night before. And I get back to the door, and there's a red light on that door.
1: No.
0: And my wallet is sitting right where it is right now.
3: Uh-oh.
0: So Ruby's locked in the studio, and I'm locked outside. My keys are inside. My cell phone's inside. And I'm just standing in a parking lot, and my kid is on the other side of a glass door locked in.
1: Wow.
0: That was a scary moment. I'm a DA.
1: How did you communicate with her?
0: So I can hear the wheel. I go up to the glass and I can hear the wheel spinning. And I'm like, well, if I knock on the glass, she's not going to hear it because the wheel is spinning loudly. So I'm like waiting for the wheel to stop. Ting, ting, ting, ting, ting. It goes again. I'm like, okay. Well, I know where she is. I know she's right here.
3: Well, she wants to win.
0: She's spinning the wheel. And then I start knocking again. And it goes again. I'm like, okay, all right. Well, she's still having fun, so this is good. Are there any payphones around? Like, what do I do? Because my phone is in here with my wallet that would get
1: me
0: in.
1: You can't communicate with her except banging on the window.
0: Tick, tick, tick, tick, tick, tick, tick, tick. The wheel stops again. Tap, tap, tap, tap, tap. And then I see her little face open up the little curtains. I'm like, hey. And I tried to be all calm, even though I was honestly freaking out a little bit.
1: And sweating profusely.
0: Yes, so sweaty. So tired, by the way. Like 4 hours
1: of sleep. Incredibly tired.
0: Yeah, yeah. And I was like, hey, pointing to the wind. Can you use it? Yeah. Keeping it cool because, you know, you got to be a dad and be cool.
1: Yeah, don't
0: on the
1: panic.
0: Outside.
1: Don't start screaming.
0: She's like, oh, yeah, no problem. Walks around, opens the door. Hey, daddy, what are you doing out here?
4: Nothing, just, you know, hey, don't tell your mom about this. I love you. All right, let's go. Do you want to go to McDonald's or what do you want to do? I love you.
2: Want to put the horse head on?
4: Yeah. You want some candy? Don't tell your mom about this.
3: What's the wheel land on? What do we win?
4: Yeah.
2: No need to share it.
5: Is the Rick Burgess.
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1: America, we're ready. Brand new hour. Thank you for being with us. Speedy, Greg, Adler, all in the mix, ready to go. Grateful that you are here. 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Speaking of Text Nation, some of them are really beating me up on this shirt today.
2: What?
1: Yeah, they're like, how come Greg's not commenting on Rick's shirt? And all this kind
3: of
1: stuff.
3: I've already made fun of that one before.
1: Yeah, and then somebody asked me.
2: That's a good cruise shirt.
1: Somebody said if I got my shuffleboard board shirt ready for the cruise. And
3: get you a straw hat. You look like the guy on Jurassic Park.
1: No, I do not. Wait, let me tell you what's going on at the house. First of all, I've worn this shirt before. And it's a shirt that, I mean, I've worn it different places.
2: Well, you spared no expense.
1: Right. But I would like to say, though, I've told all of you, there's no telling what you're going to see tomorrow because I don't have any clothes.
3: Yeah.
1: I have two pair of underwear that are rotating. Wow. Sherry has packed everything we could possibly. I said, babe, I have to have clothes to wear to work still. And she's like, well, you know, there's a few things left. So what you're seeing me wear this week are just things
2: that you're not taking.
1: That didn't get packed. And of course, you know, I'm a veteran traveler, so. I know that I'm wearing like super loose pants on the look. Those of you that never, if you go on an international flight, don't wear tight clothing because I mean, and really those compression socks are not a bad idea if it's no matter what your age is.
2: Right.
1: But
3: look good.
1: Be sure you're wearing something loose, because your body really struggles with that long, long time you're sitting on that airplane.
2: Mm-hmm.
1: So long.
4: I like a zip-up hoodie on an airplane. So it gives you everything you need.
1: Okay, thank you. Thank you for that.
4: You know what they say about those airplane seats.
1: Here we go.
4: Toilet.
1: Here we go. I don't know why I'm catching heat for the shirt. What's wrong with the shirt?
3: I mean, looks kind of like somebody got their shower redone.
4: Welcome.
1: What do you mean to Jurassic
3: Park? They put the tile in it.
1: Right.
3: I stole that off somebody.
1: Right. Said. I've got the matching shorts. I mean,
4: yeah. Do you have a cane with a bug in the amber that's frozen in the amber?
1: We
4: spared no expense.
1: Right. Okay.
3: All right. Get him a straw hat.
1: Yeah. I tell you what, everybody's all. I mean, they're just waiting every day.
2: Oh, every day.
3: Oh, that ain't got
1: something to say.
2: You know what I'm saying? Every day.
1: Something to say about everything.
3: That ain't got me about this shirt.
2: What'd they say?
3: I sounded like a milkmaid or something.
1: I thought they were talking to me about that. Was it you?
3: I think it was me.
1: Okay.
2: There it is. Greg
1: looks like a milkmaid. I don't know what's wrong with your shirt.
2: I wonder what the people that Texas look like.
3: Yeah, I wonder what they're wearing.
1: Yeah. What do y'all look like? Send us a picture of you.
3: I got a Dixie flag with Hank Jr.'s face in it.
1: Right.
2: I'm not saying that Terry did this, but I'm missing about five shirts. Mm. And I looked at her and I said, have you seen, you know, whatever? And she's like, no. And I'm like, did you get rid of these shirts because you just don't want me to wear them anymore?
3: No.
2: And then she acted busy. Kind of didn't give me much on it.
1: Mm-hmm.
2: And I'm like, well, they've just disappeared. Mm-hmm. And I mean, the boys, they'll come grab stuff. And like, I'm missing two suits. I don't even know where they are.
3: Oh,
2: and I'm like, what's going on here? You know, and so they'll take. I'll go see JC, and it's like, you know, he'll have some shorts and a T-shirt on. It's mine. I'm like, that's you're wearing my clothes.
1: No, that happened to me Sunday.
2: Yeah,
1: I was
3: like a thrift shop.
1: I was over there, you know, visiting mom and Brody,
2: mm-hmm.
1: Who is my biggest culprit on what you're talking about.
2: Mm-hmm.
1: We're over there looking around, and I look and I said, hey, what do you got on? He said, "What? What are you talking about?" I said, "That is that not say Stinky's Seafood Restaurant?" And he's like, "Yeah, yes, sir." And I said, "That's my shirt. I got that at Stinky's."
3: Stinky's.
1: Yeah. And he was like, "I just grabbed it."
3: I said, yeah, from my house.
2: Yeah.
3: Everybody wants a stinky. And then what you're worried about, Sherry goes, you can have that. We don't need the stinky shirt.
2: Right.
3: So I love my stinky shirt.
2: Yeah.
3: That one that we forgot to have.
2: Yeah.
3: I looked at him. I said, I think that's my stinky shirt.
2: That's right.
3: You ever been to Stinky's? He's like, no, I don't even know where it's at. So you can't wear a stinky shirt. So, and then, like we said, I don't know what it is about these generation right in there, that you mid-20 bunch,
2: yeah.
3: mid to late 20s. I don't know why they're so into wearing things that don't fit them.
2: I know.
3: They don't want to wear anything that fits. They want to wear like a shirt too big for them.
2: Uh huh.
3: I don't understand that.
2: I don't either.
3: But
2: I don't either.
3: But I notice they'll do that. And as we've already discussed, they'll wear hoodies year round.
2: Yeah.
3: Oh yeah. Which, speaking of that, you know, if you can't beat them, join them. A new Rick Burgess Show hoodie has debuted on the tour and will be in the store after the tour.
2: That's awesome.
3: Have you seen it? It's cool.
2: Mm-mm. I discussed with you some things at the table when we were signing.
3: Mm.
2: Realize I don't have any of our own merchandise.
3: Right. By the way, the hoodies are I think are en route to us.
2: That's awesome. Yeah. That's good.
3: So we'll
2: yeah. But my boys have said and we've mentioned this before, but like my closet's a gold mine. You know, because they love to go thrift shopping. They'll get a shirt in a second. And there's right. some big thing going on in Huntsville this weekend. I think that Reese might be going up to. That's around that, where they turn like a parking deck into a huge thrift store or
3: what?
2: Something.
3: What are you talking about?
2: I'm just telling you,
3: Speedy. Can I tell you something? If it's a parking deck, that's not official. Well, those are homeless people.
2: Well, no, it's covered. I think it's in the cupboard or whatever. Anyway,
3: he's getting clothes from homeless people.
2: I heard one of them go in my closet and go, "This is awesome." It's like my clothes are so old. They've come back in style.
4: It's so weird seeing kids dress how I dressed in high school.
2: Yeah,
4: like this is normal.
3: Look. Oh wow.
4: You're just like, wow, JNCOs. Well, it would have been more like grade school when JNCOs were huge when I was when
3: JNCOs.
4: I was a kid.
3: What's a JNCO?
4: JNCOs were those gigantic jeans.
3: Okay. I saw a guy in some the other day, Rick, didn't we?
4: Yeah, the old JNCO jeans.
3: Yeah, we did. We did. That was not a good look.
5: That was a big pair of
3: How about this? That was not a good look. But I think he had them for girth, though, trying to fill them.
4: Ooh, Speedy, you could wear JNCOs, and people wouldn't be able to see.
5: Look at that.
3: By the way, that guy's picture reminded me. Have y'all been following Carrot Top?
4: He did.
3: Apparently, he tried to take his own life.
5: Really?
3: While he was doing a residency in Vegas.
4: Yeah. Well, he's been doing that residency for a long time.
5: Successful.
4: Huge, yes.
5: He's a little weird.
2: Caliendo just put something out about him. I think they're on a fantasy football league or whatever, and they were picking some stuff, and then he's been on with him. And I of course, you never know what somebody's going through, but he seemed fine. And so then when I heard about that, I was like, that just recently happened, right?
3: I think thankfully, he survived it, right?
4: He's breathing on his own now, is what I just read. But, man, he got all juiced up, super jacked up on steroids, it looks like, and maybe some other things.
3: Yeah, and what he did to his face looks odd. It's like his face became a drawing.
4: Got a lot of work done.
3: Yeah, all that. Yeah, and it looks like, you know, like people put on that permanent makeup kind of stuff, what it looked like.
5: Yeah, Speedy.
3: Right.
4: Yep, okay. Speedy. Yep.
5: Huh? Yep.
3: Permanent makeup.
2: Is that just a default?
4: It is. We just say Speedy at the end of the sentence. It has nothing to do with you.
2: Got it.
3: All right, we'll be back. Much more left on the show today. We're just getting started. If you miss any, though, you can grab it on the archive every day, the podcast or the YouTube channel. We'll be back.
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1: 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So as we continue on, I know we talked about it yesterday, looking at some of the news out there today. And look, we forget sometimes. I have that the war is continuing with Ukraine and Russia. How long has it been going on now? It's almost like you're like, okay, this is in our microwave society. We're like, okay, they didn't get this resolved quick enough. None of us are interested anymore. I don't see celebrities with Ukrainian flags anymore. Are people still posting? Mm. You know, you have to put on your Instagram the Ukrainian flag, or you're awful. Is any of that going on anymore? I mean, it's still going on.
2: It is. The big escalation occurred in February of 2022.
1: Mm-hmm.
2: So it's 2026 now.
1: Yes, it is. So the United Nations, yesterday, if you missed it late in the show, Speedy has developed a brilliant Donald Trump impression.
3: Oh, right. Yeah. We all over it. Right.
4: Well, he wasn't holding back. I love when you tell the room what they need to hear.
1: Oh, yeah.
4: And don't care.
1: Yeah, so
4: out, Cuba.
1: Yeah, it was it. So United Nations, Ukrainian President Volodymyr Zelensky, he warned that Russia could launch attacks against other European countries. He says the risk of a new offensive is very high as Moscow seeks to undermine European unity and weaken support for Ukraine. This was following his meeting with Donald Trump on the sidelines of the United Nations General Assembly in New York. He was asked by Fox News Digital about the possibility that Russia could invade or attack another European country. That's a risk of offensive by drones, missiles, or land operation. I think it's very high against other countries who are bordering Russia or Belarus, according to Zelensky. He says he thinks he will possibly do that because it might break up all the unity and the support for Ukraine. I don't know what the situation is there now. Frankly, I haven't paid attention to it. Like a lot of people, I kind of lost interest in it.
3: Well, I know.
1: And I'm not saying that's the right thing. I'm just being honest with you. But
3: absolutely.
1: And I don't know what I can really do about it. But so I don't know where we are. To me, That almost sounds like, hey, y'all don't forget me, and now I'm going to scare you and tell you that Russia's going to come after you, too. Maybe y'all should get back to, sending us more money. I don't know. I'm always just, I'm certainly not pro-Russia, but I don't really totally trust Zelensky either.
4: So, and we brought this up, and I just keep forgetting, but I just searched how many have been killed in the Ukraine-Russia war. And Russian military deaths have reached between 350,000 and 500,000. Yeah. And they're saying once you add in those wounded and others, it could be as high as 1.4 million. And for Ukrainian military, it's between 100 and 150,000. And they're saying that you add everything up, it could be between 500,000 and 625,000.
3: Wow.
4: That's how many soldiers, civilians have been killed since the full-scale invasion in February of 2022.
2: Wow. And I know that recently the European border states, they are making moves to potentially stop any kind of spillover. So that is that's more World War III territory when you see other states getting kind of ready that are on the that are flanking this war that's going on right now. And that's there is a lot of mobilization going on in that area. So something a lot of people think something big is coming. Maybe it's just posturing. Maybe it's just, you know, saying, hey, putting up a fence kind of thing, you know.
1: Mm-hmm. Yeah. Well, to me, I mean, if you border Russia and you see what's going on, you better get ready.
5: Yeah.
1: I mean, it would be foolish not to.
4: Yeah.
1: That doesn't mean something's going to happen, but you should certainly be prepared for the worst case scenario.
2: Ukraine did launch their biggest attack yet over the past weekend. And I mentioned that yesterday. This is that footage that I was talking about where the Ukrainian drone hits a building in Moscow here. It's coming up. It was shortly. Wow, this clip's longer than I thought it was. And okay, there it is. Okay. And boom.
4: Oh, wow.
2: That's just...
4: just the top of the building.
2: Yeah.
4: That's wild. It's like, for those who couldn't see it, we were looking over downtown and buildings, and the top of the building just explodes.
1: Yeah, it's one of those things where, I mean, I hate, you know, I wish war was avoidable. It's going on. I don't know what I can personally do about it other than live my life and be prepared for whatever's coming. I also have a biblical worldview. I do know that certain things are going to happen. I mentioned that to some of the Vox seats. We were talking about it on Tuesday. And I said, sometimes I'm amazed that those of us will study the Word of God, will get well, really well versed on what God says. And then when things the Bible says are going to happen, begin to happen, we begin to freak out like we don't know what's happening. When really it's all right out of Scripture. And so, you know, there's certain things that are going to happen. We certainly should pray to God for grace and mercy and for, you know, his will to be done. And many times, you know, he certainly, we're told to pray, so we should pray. But as far as like, what am I supposed to do as an American citizen? If I'm redressing my government right now, what do I want my government to do?
4: Mm-hmm.
1: I don't really know.
4: Right.
1: I have no idea. I don't know what the solution is. I mean, I've been told by the current president, who I voted for, and certainly glad he's the president, not who was running against him, that if he had been there in the beginning, instead this would have never happened. He would have resolved it in a short time, but it was already happening, and he has not been able to resolve it now. But I do believe one thing he felt the American citizens did demand is that we don't want so much of our tax dollars while we're sitting here in debt being thrown at Zelensky. We want a little more accountability there.
4: Mm-hmm.
1: So I guess I don't know what else to do other than that. Right.
2: But you make a great point, Rick. That invasion that we just talked about, that occurred during Biden.
1: Right.
2: And then if we remember back during Obama, Putin moved on Crimea.
1: Yeah.
2: During the Obama administration,
1: sure. Yeah.
2: The southern region there, and just took it over. And so that's why so much of that Trump is Putin's puppet narrative did not make any sense. When did Putin make his big moves? When Trump was not in office.
1: That's right.
2: Okay.
1: Yeah. And our enemies are willing to wait out elections. Mm-hmm. And they move when they think they have the most opportunity. And they seem to do a lot less when we go conservative than when we go liberal.
4: Yeah.
1: I don't think they fear the liberals. I think they do fear the conservatives, that we are willing to go to war and attack if we need to. Bottom of the hour. We'll be back. More of the Rick Burgess Show coming up right after this.
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1: Hey, hey, hey. Thank you for being with us on another show. So here's where we are, folks. We have a Rick Burgess Show replay coming up on Friday, as we'll all be off. That'll be a travel day as Sherry and I board the plane tomorrow to join all of you on the Rick Burgess Show cruise that's coming up with Oceana. Luxury Cruise Line will be on the beautiful ship Allura. We all board this coming Saturday in Istanbul, Turkey. And then we roll out to, we'll see parts of Turkey. We'll be going to Greece, Montenegro, Croatia, and ending up in Italy. Looks like I'll celebrate my birthday in Italy.
2: Many can say that, Rick? Right. That's kind of awesome.
1: Be nice. So looking forward to that and grateful for those of you that are going. I got a full report on all of you yesterday as we had a meeting. Speedy was concerned I wasn't paying attention because I'm also going to. So next week, here's how it's going to play out. I will attempt to join the guys from the ship at least 3 of the 5 days next week.
2: Yeah.
1: They will host every day, so that should be interesting. They may have a special guest or two, which leads you to my conversation with Gary yesterday. Mm. So we've had an issue.
2: You've seen his response to me.
1: I know. We had an issue. You know, we have an issue at the farm, you remember, involving the fence.
2: Somebody else ran through it.
1: Yep. Yep, they did. And so we were talking about that, and I said, now I'm going to be, you know, gone next week, and the guys may need you. Hey, look, I mean, I'm trying to get us ready for hunting season. I'm bush hogging, trying to get everything set up, get them green fields ready to go and all that. I mean, I honestly ain't got time for all that, and I ain't got to be on. But you know what everybody keeps asking me everywhere I go? Hey, you going to be on the show next week? So if they need me, tell them, let me know. I'll do it if they want me to. So
2: I did reach out to him.
1: Right, yeah. Mm-hmm.
2: And we were talking about one particular day.
1: Mm-hmm.
2: And just wanted to know, if you're available, that'd be great. His response, maybe, I'll let you know.
1: Yeah.
3: No, okay. Playing hard to get.
2: Thanks, mm-hmm. buddy.
1: Right. You know, Gary likes
2: appreciate
1: to.
2: That.
1: Gary, he does. You know what's about? He wants to.
2: All right, Dan.
1: He wants you to kind of just beg a little bit. I mean, I ain't got time for all that, but I mean, everywhere I go.
3: People always ask.
1: But I talked to so many people on the tour that have gotten a chance to meet Gary,
2: mm-hmm.
1: and it's very interesting there. Because one thing I will tell you on the tour, you'll get Gary on the stage, but you get a lot of Gary in the theater.
2: You do.
1: I mean, he wanders around that theater.
2: He's rude to a lot of people.
1: Yeah, he is.
2: It's almost like that's a badge of honor. I mean, not putting him on the same level, but you remember when Earnhardt, Rick, God rest his soul?
1: Right.
2: Whenever, you know, he got, I think he threw the phone one time, mm-hmm. and if he told you off, you almost like, hey, mm-hmm. man.
1: Yep.
2: You know, Earnhardt told me off. That's awesome.
1: Yeah, right.
2: When people saw Gary in Starkville,
1: yep.
2: they said, yeah, man, he just looked at me after I said, hey. Almost like they were proud.
1: I know. They loved it.
2: You know?
1: Remember the person that I think was in the meet and greet and said, you know, I met Gary before even the meet and greet out in the lobby. And it was, he ignored me, didn't give me anything. And they were just smiling.
2: They were just staring at him. They were so happy.
1: And
2: just what I thought he'd do.
1: Yeah. Right.
2: Know?
1: Right. So.
3: Good morning.
2: But
3: when he does a good morning.
2: Good morning.
1: And so he's.
2: So anyway, yeah, we'll see. We'll see if he responds. And I know Greg's talking to Kate's about coming.
1: I felt like when Gary brought Terry with a Y,
2: mm-hmm.
1: Gary with two R's brought Terry with a Y. I thought Terry with a Y had a good time. He seemed like he enjoyed
2: it. He did.
3: What a nice guy.
1: Terry with a Y is a nice guy. And, yep. the contrast.
3: Between, I know. Between he's a lot nicer than
1: between,
3: Gary.
1: Between he and Gary is weird.
2: Yeah. I asked them how long they've known each other. And it's been they're almost their whole life. And I've noticed that Terry with a Y really loves when we get on Gary with two R's. He thinks that's really funny.
1: I know. He loves it.
2: Like he'll be over there.
1: that
2: he's just over there giggling.
1: Loved that picture
4: Did you take it?
2: I did. Did you like that?
4: Golly, Speedy. Speedy took a picture of Gary with two R's and Terry with a Y. The entire theater is available to him. The right. entire theater.
5: Right.
4: We're doing sound check. So yeah. the theater is empty except yeah. for the sound crew and us. And, for you know, okay, I always had the standard rule that, you know, if I'm with a dude and we're sitting in theater seats right. at a movie or a show, and there's you can put a seat between you.
2: Yeah, you do.
4: And they had every seat in there available, and they sat right side by side.
5: Touching shoulders.
4: Yeah, touching shoulders. And Speedy took a picture from
5: That's
4: behind
5: so
4: them.
5: Funny.
4: And it is hilarious.
2: Yeah, I couldn't resist.
4: I know. And I mean, they're sitting there, and you just see their two little heads watching sound check.
2: You've seen it.
4: Yeah, I posted
2: it's on the iCloud link I sent to y'all too, Adler. But it is hilarious.
4: I actually posted it and
2: golly, and
4: saw it.
2: So I just saw their two little heads sitting there, touching shoulders, and you got the whole place empty because it's sound check, like he's saying.
4: Well, it was interesting.
2: They got right beside each other.
4: It was interesting because Terry with a Y is actually encouraging.
5: Yeah,
4: and Gary with two R's is not. And so, I mean, I haven't had Gary with two R's say one positive, encouraging thing about the show. None.
5: Well, you're not.
4: None. Okay, nothing.
5: You knew that was going to happen.
4: But Terry with a Y was, like, very complimentary.
2: Yes, a number of times.
4: And very encouraging.
2: He was like, man, this is great.
4: It's almost like Gary brings a sponsor to encourage people. Like
5: because he can't do it.
4: He can't do it.
2: No.
4: So he brings a sponsor
2: That's
4: with
2: good.
4: Him. He brings
2: Terry.
4: Yeah. I mean, if you want to be encouraged, talk to Terry. It's like he just brings him, almost like an interpreter.
5: Yeah, he does.
4: Right.
5: It'll be nice to
4: think about it.
5: It'll come back on me.
4: Has Gary said good job to any of you?
2: No.
4: Really enjoyed the show?
5: No.
4: Think it's going well?
5: Hey, Rick, I feel like he makes you feel like that he's there out of obligation.
4: Right. He always makes you feel like that, you know.
5: I'm sorry you're here, Gary. That he's begrudgingly
4: doing something.
5: Yeah. And I want to apologize for you coming in here to save us.
4: Right.
6: Yeah. When my guitar didn't work for the national anthem, he did say, this was kind of encouraging. Well, that's how you learn.
4: That was his closest thing.
6: Thank you, Gary. Thank you so much.
4: Evidently not.
7: Hey, that's how you learn.
6: Two times, that's how you learn. Twice.
4: Right. Some people are asking, will you guys try to resurrect Sports Czars next week?
2: No, probably not.
5: Good.
2: You talking about Sports Czars?
4: When y'all committed to that, was one of those things when you committed to it? Did you immediately regret it?
5: Yes, that was a long day.
4: Y'all were doing two shows a day.
5: Yeah,
4: guys.
2: And don't forget, we were doing the first hour of the show from 4 a.m. to 5 a.m.
5: Yeah, and it would play.
4: Excuse me, 4 a.m. to 5 a.m.
5: Yeah, and they would take that hour and play it the first hour.
2: We would come in early.
5: We was doing production for the Rick and Bubba show.
4: I think I forgot this.
2: Yeah.
4: Y'all did a 4 a.m. to 5 a.m. Central Time live, not live, recorded it for Sports Czars.
5: Yeah.
4: And then did 5 to 6 live for Rick and Bubba.
2: Yeah, we would, during that, it was not the kickoff hour. That was the show prep hour.
4: Oh, got you.
2: Yeah,
4: okay.
2: So we would go 4 to 5, and we would record it into the system, mm-hmm. and then they would play the first hour of that day's Sports Czars while we were doing post-show production.
5: Like it was live.
4: So there was never a time y'all were doing that and the kickoff hour?
5: No.
2: Okay.
4: But even though that's horrible.
2: And then we would leave that 5 to 6 a.m. hour open for show prep, getting ready for you guys. But what's funny is that when it was finally over, we told everybody what we had done.
5: Yeah, and nobody knew it was live that first hour.
2: Because we tried to cover
6: topics. Why y'all's voices sound so sleepy that first hour?
4: What happened? Yeah. All right, out of Tennessee, Gary ate breakfast at Cracker Barrel in Columbus Saturday morning.
2: Okay.
4: I met him and Terry with a Y.
2: Okay.
4: Gary looked at me funny the whole time. I told Gary he had at least one fan. Terry with a Y almost fell out of his chair, repeating, Gary has a fan out loud. It was awesome. Terry actually did thank us for coming over.
2: See, he's a kind person.
4: See there? Terry with a Y had to be the person that thanked these people from coming to the show because Gary never did. Two R's is not going to give you any encouragement.
2: Right.
4: You're going to have to go with Terry with a Y.
2: Yep.
5: That's what he's there for.
2: And this one here said, Gary, can I have a picture with you? And he said, I guess.
4: There you go.
5: Yeah.
2: Oh boy. Yeah. So you might see him, you might not next week.
4: Yeah. Before Gary got banned from the man church because he got in a fight with a pastor in Louisiana.
5: Right.
4: I can't recall one time him riding back with me saying, "Hey, that was a good message. Hey, good
5: job."
4: It's
5: just not him.
4: Gary has, with two R's, has ever encouraged me one time.
5: No.
4: Now, Terry with a Y will.
2: Sure. Oh, yeah, because he's a kind person.
4: We'll be right back.
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12: 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All those things we would ask you to adhere to, and that makes for a great unscreened phone calls. 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Unscreened phone calls. Go ahead.
13: Bridget.
12: Woo! This is bad quality. Are we on the speakerphone?
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12: Bridget, I'm so sorry. Bridget, I really wanted to hear what you had to say, too, and we couldn't understand you. So sorry. Rick Burgess Show, unscreened phone calls. Go ahead.
24: Hey, Rick. I know historically you've always been against the state-run lottery. I'm just wondering, how do you justify having DraftKings as a sponsor? That's gambling also.
12: Yeah, well, I can explain that to you. I actually talked about this in the last segment yesterday, which you obviously didn't hear. And anybody who's emailed me, I've also responded. So are you where you can hear real good? If I disconnect, can you hear me on the radio or the TV so I can explain that to you?
24: Yeah, right.
12: Okay. All right. So here is the bottom line. We do a show, and I won't keep addressing this over and over. I'm happy to address you individually. We work in secular entertainment. We are Christians who do a show. We don't do Christian radio. So that means that we are dealing with secular advertisers all the time. As a matter of fact, if you go remember 2014, I can tell you because I've seen the paperwork on it because we were addressing this issue. DraftKings ran on the Rick and Bubba show for 13 weeks. And certainly Bubba nor I, you know, are pro gambling in any way, shape or form. But sometimes these things get through the filters that we have in place and we do the best that we can. Well, now it's even more complicated because then there were two streams of revenue and advertising. Now there can be as many as seven. There's at least five. So that means we're now filtering stuff that is bought directly, but then we're also attempting, which is easy, but then we're attempting to filter things that are bought indirectly. That's a little more complicated. Some of you who listen to the podcast archive, that's all sold by iHeart. So some of you will go, hey, did you know this commercial just ran on iHeart and on y'all's replay? And there's filters that it shouldn't have been on ours because we're one of thousands of podcasts that they sell. And these advertisers buy these things in bulk. We're also in combination buys with a travel show that is a combination buy with us. And that's kind of where this came through. So I will tell you that my view on gambling has not changed. People make their own choices about that. There is an attempt here, and I think our record's pretty doggone good, considering that we have decided to stay in secular entertainment. And I'll tell you why. Would it be easier on us on things like this to say, well, we're just going to run off to Christian radio? I guess, but then we also would not have near the access to the people that we do here. And mainly that's something designed as a blessing to people that are already redeemed. There's certainly an evangelical element to it, but not quite like being in the marketplace, as we're called to be in the world, but not of the world. But walking that line, remember Jesus even told us that, it's a narrow gate and it's hard. And I will tell you that we do the best that we can. This was something that got through. It has been remedied, but there's also a contract for a few weeks that there's not anything we can do about. And you got to also think about salespeople that are involved. I mean, you're affecting their livelihood and their relationship. Like in this case, this advertiser is also represented by two other giant agencies with two of our biggest clients. So if you're not careful how you handle this, it could also compromise two of our biggest advertisers, and you're costing people that are indirectly involved too. So it's not an easy thing. It's not an excuse. But I'm just explaining to you the situation that we're in. And in this particular

0: You may like it or not like it, but that's the world we live in. Rick Burgess Show, unscreened phone calls. Go ahead.
1: Good morning.
0: Hey, buddy.
1: I got a way to fix these high fuel prices.
0: Okay, how? I hope so.
1: Well, the truckers are talking about shutting down October the 1st. I think we need everybody to stay at home for a daggone week, not go to work, not burn a drop of fuel.
0: I might take a pass on that protest. I don't know how I would live my life. And the people who want me to come to work, I bet they get real angry.
2: Yeah.
0: Don't you? Yeah.
3: I'm probably not doing that.
0: Right. Yeah. I think, you know.
3: And, I mean, he's got his right to it.
0: No. Yeah. If you can do that, but I'm just trying to figure out the people that pay me, I bet they're going to want me to drive on into work.
2: Yeah. Yeah, probably so.
0: Don't you think?
2: Right.
0: And how about this? Even if it wasn't that, it wouldn't be, I'm not that into it. I'm still going to drive and do what.
2: Yeah, and even, live out my life. I know he said something about the truck, but didn't we talk about that?
3: Still on that.
0: Yeah, that I didn't know if that turned out to be true or not, did it? All right, we'll be back. So much more to do on the program. And we've got a couple of stories that this Sonny Hostin story. How weird.
2: Sonny!
0: Thank you for the sunshine. We'll be right back. Stay close.
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1: Brand new hour. Thank you for being with us. Thank you, Tex Nation. Y'all are hilarious.

0: as we start this hour, it is going to be, we told you, we're right in the middle. I mean, smack dab in the middle of this 6-week run that we told you about. We've already done two stops on the Are You Ready Tour. Thank you, Montgomery and Starkville. Those were fantastic. Loving watching your reviews and you posting your pictures on the Rick Burgess Show fan club, a Facebook page, and the emails you're sending us. Thank you. We have had such a good time on the tour. We pause the tour now for the Rick Burgess Show cruise with Oceana. Those of you, we were talking about it yesterday. We're getting our final plan together. Speedy's terrified that I wasn't paying attention. But we will be headed out tomorrow to make our way to Turkey, where we will climb aboard the beautiful Allura with 36 of you, and off we will go. And we're going to have a beautiful trip, spend some time together. You should have gotten all that in your email, and Sherry and I are excited about it. I will do the show 3 of the 5 days to some degree next week if all the technology works. Again, Speedy's afraid I wasn't paying attention. I am going without an engineer or a producer. So, yes.
1: And that's why.
0: That's scary.
1: That's why.
0: That's scary. Sure, it's scary. But we'll see what happens. The Allura is set up and said they're ready for me to broadcast. I tell you what I'm looking forward to, because I'm going to be seven or 8 hours ahead of y'all. Do you realize, guys, I can come back and give you a report what it would be like if we did the show in the afternoon? And because I'm going to be doing this show in the afternoon as y'all do it in the morning. Talking about the live option.
1: Mm-hmm.
0: For you archive people, I know that's you don't care about that, but mm-hmm. it's all the same to you. But as far as our lives, mm-hmm. we're early morning people.
1: Yeah.
0: But I'm going to be putting on headphones after I've been out seeing some beautiful place, had a little lunch. I'll pick up the headphones. Hey, guys, what's going on? If, you know, it all works.
1: But. Is there a chance that you're going to be going beep, beep, beep, beep, beep, beep, and having a good old time, and I'll go, all of a sudden go, oh, I forgot. Yes. I got to go do the show.
0: Yes, I would love to tell you.
2: Yeah, you're going to get some of that.
0: I would love to tell
2: I'm
0: you.
2: I'm getting a massage. Wait a minute.
1: We'll be back here going, yeah, he's supposed to text me and check in.
0: Yeah. How come Rick hasn't joined us? I guess because he's in a Turkish bathhouse.
2: Yes.
0: You know, so getting
2: he's
0: a scrub.
2: In Istanbul.
0: He's getting a scrub.
1: All right.
0: Okay.
1: Good night.
0: But anyway, so that's the goal. Look for the guys to do the show. We're not doing replays next week. Now we're going to do one Friday as we do a transition day. You got a replay coming up Friday. But Monday through Friday of next week, Lord willing, these three will run the show, and I'll check in not every day, but the plan is to check in 3 of the days.
1: Mm-hmm.
0: And I have told Sherry that she is going to get on the air with me some, and she's reluctantly agreed to do something. And I said, you don't have to be on every day, but I'll be a co-host, but you're going to put them headphones on for a little while.
1: Well, I hopefully nothing bad happens, obviously, but we can't go anywhere and it just be a normal day. So mm-hmm. I'm looking forward to your reports on mm-hmm. on everything, and the listeners that are going, I'm sure there'll be mm-hmm. interaction mm-hmm. with them and something oh, yeah. funny that happens with them. So it's going to be a blast. Yeah. We'll live through you.
0: Mm-hmm. So thank you. And then I'll hopefully, Lord willing, get back on October the 4th and then be here on the 5th. And then that'll be Huntsville week. No, but I'll be here on the 6th.
1: Yeah.
0: Because there's no way I'm back on the 5th.
1: Who are we kidding? Right. So you're getting back at midnight, aren't mm-hmm. you? The night before? Mm-hmm. Something like that? When is something but ridiculous?
0: I'll see Sticks.
1: Yeah.
0: So, which means it'll be later than that.
1: Yeah. Mm-hmm. And then Greg and I will be at the Crap Run on the 3rd.
2: Mm-hmm. That's right. That is the 3rd.
0: Oh, that's right. Crap Run's right. coming up for you guys. Piedmont, Alabama.
1: Yeah.
0: That's one week.
1: Because cancer is crap.
0: That's 1 week from Saturday.
1: That's right.
2: Sure is. I'm not ready.
0: Right. Blake Prime this weekend for Man Church. My goodness, he's in Tupelo, Mississippi.
1: He is.
0: So we got a lot going on.
1: We do.
0: We was talking about last hour. We have tons of partnerships out there. Tons
1: mm-hmm.
0: of them.
1: Mm-hmm.
0: You know, and you know, because really, you think about all the things that I mentioned that just the show has now. We've got multiple media partners.
1: Oh yeah.
0: And then over here, on the Burgess Ministries side, with Man Church and everything that Sherry and I do with the marriage conferences and women's stuff that Sherry does, which, by the way, she's got 2 speaking engagements coming up. I said, baby, you haven't given us that information. We need to get that on the website. I think she's got something in October and November. I said, babe, we need those.
1: Yeah.
0: We need those.
1: Kind of
0: but anyway, and then you get into all those relationships over here with managers, conferences, and all. So we have a really, really active life.
1: Yeah.
0: Very active. Lots to do.
1: Adler and Greg, y'all don't know this happened yesterday, and it's on me just as much as it's on Rick, how much we pay attention to stuff.
2: Yeah.
1: So we're sitting there talking to the Carries, right, about the cruise, and we got not only the Carries, but the SSI staff, they're on it. So you got one, two, three, four, five, six. We got seven people in the meeting.
0: Yep.
1: And we're sitting here, and we're talking about the cruise and different things, and the Carries ask Rick, hey, now, Rick, you do have travel insurance on this, right? I mean, did you get the travel insurance? And Rick's like, what are you talking about? I mean, travel insurance. You got I don't know. I mean, I don't really know who. How do I get that? And Rick, this is the Carries now. Buddy, they're on your homepage at rickburgessshow.com. It's Travel Guard, buddy. You advertise. They advertise for us. They're on the homepage. Oh, are they really? And so we start looking, and sure enough, there's a big old billboard square of Travel Guard on our website that's always been there. And now I remember it. When he said it, I remember it. And you know went what? You went there and got it.
0: It's
1: very affordable. I didn't even know about
0: it. Everybody was talking about travel insurance. And, of course, goofy me, I'm like, I think I have that. And then all of a sudden, I checked, and everybody said, you don't have travel insurance? I said, I think
2: I do.
0: Sure I do. I think I got MedJet or something. And they're like, no. That's part of it. I mean, you have to. So, I mean, guys, literally, I go to our homepage, rickburgessshow.com, and I click on Travel Guard. And in like, I'm not exaggerating, 7 minutes, I'm covered.
1: You just punch in your name, when you're going, when you purchase the trip, whatever. And it just spits back different packages and what it covers and stuff, but it's a no-brainer.
0: Yeah.
1: But anyway, it was just funny. They sit there and start there. They just the look on their face, Rick. They were like, "It's on your homepage."
0: Well,
1: are you serious?
0: I go back to the last phone segment when somebody was asking about sponsorships and all that.
3: You said you had it yesterday.
0: Yeah, I thought I did. I thought I had it.
2: But something.
0: But anyway,
1: sure.
0: But here's the thing. Now this is the funny thing. It really ties into the question that I answered yesterday and then again today on the phone segment, is that all these different relationships, see, Travel Guard is a combo buy, again, through the travel show.
1: Right.
0: But I don't do commercials for them myself, so it's just on the website. Well, honestly, I didn't know what that was, because I'm not involved directly with that buy. So anyway, I clicked on it. And got it done. And so all of you that were worried about me with travel insurance, I now
2: got
0: have
2: it.
0: Well, let me tell you where he sold me. Let me tell you where he sold me. It's so funny because you have to get to what makes me tick or you tick or anybody. You know, all of us, there's a switch.
1: Yeah.
0: Of course, medical emergencies, you can't motivate me with that at all.
1: Yeah.
0: Because I think to myself, that ain't going to happen. Okay.
2: There you go.
0: But then all of a sudden, I was told, well, you know what else they'll do? And I'm like, what? Let's say you get to Philadelphia. And your plane gets canceled. You call that number. They get you on the next plane. They make sure your trip is insured more than just medically. Any problem with it on the trip, you get reimbursed if it gets canceled. You get reimbursed if your tickets get messed up. They get you on another plane quicker.
1: Yeah, they do the logistical stuff for you.
0: The minute he told me the logistics were involved, I was in.
2: Boom, I'm in.
0: I couldn't click that thing hard enough. I made a contact in my phone with their number.
2: There they are.
0: There you go.
1: And look, if you're just hopping from, Birmingham to Dallas, you don't need it. But are you going on something international where you've spent a lot of time and effort and money, and you've got this big, thing planned week or two weeks or whatever, you want that assurance because you don't know what's going to happen.
0: But
1: it's just funny that they looked at us, and it's just been a prominent location on their homepage for I don't know how long. Yeah. Neither one of us knew.
2: It's the first I've heard of it.
0: It's been on there for like the whole time we've had this show. Did you know that?
2: We'll be right back.
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1: All right, so Wednesday Bible study. 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That's the live option. And, of course, guys, you can be here in the room with us. We finished Colossians today. No Wednesday Bible study next week because of the trip. But we also have the archive available on the YouTube or podcast channel, as is the norm. Speedy, you have something you were going to play for us.
2: Yeah, it'll come from Adler because he has it now. But this week, actually, it was yesterday. I hate that we missed it, but it's this week in 2007. This week in 2007, a coach went viral for something that we refer to a lot. Do you know what it is just from that hint?
1: This day in history.
2: Yeah, bring my channel down. It'll be Adler.
1: Something we talk about a lot.
2: Yeah, it comes up. It comes up in passing, and it's fun to say.
1: It's fun to say?
2: Uh-huh.
1: Cinco de Mayo?
2: No.
3: Cinco de Mayo.
1: That is fun to say.
2: Let's just roll it, Adler.
4: Well, I'll give you another hint. I've said it a lot recently because of the certain thing in my life that's happened recently. Not a meltdown, not that.
2: Well, if we're playing,
4: but
2: we're
4: close
2: playing
4: to that time period.
1: Oh, really?
2: If we were playing a game show. Y'all wouldn't win.
4: I had a big milestone. A birthday.
2: Greg, I thought you knew everything.
1: 40?
4: Yes. Okay. That's it.
3: Oh, what's his face? I'm 40.
1: Oh, mess with me. I'm 40.
4: Yes. That's it.
2: Okay.
4: Gundy.
1: I'm a man. I'm 40.
2: So 2007 was the year. Come on, how things fly.
1: Wow. Really good grief.
4: Yeah.
1: Where is Gundy now?
4: He just got fired.
2: Yeah. Well, it was mutual, I believe. But yeah.
4: And then didn't they have a big win? They just had a big win.
2: How they beat Oregon, right?
3: Yep.
4: That's it.
2: Yeah.
4: I'm on top of it.
3: Yeah. Boy, you all over.
1: Where's Gundy
2: Oregon,
1: now?
2: Oregon scored 1,000 on Portland. But
1: I love Gundy's mullet years.
2: Yeah.
4: But
2: here's the moment if in time. About 19 years, I mean, no, what, 9 years ago. So take a listen. No, 19. What did I just say, 9? Go ahead.
5: If anybody hasn't read this article, I don't read it. This was brought to me by a mother of children. I think this is worth reading. Let me tell you why I'm talking about this article. Huh. 3/4 of this is inaccurate. It's fiction. Here's all that kid did.
2: Y'all.
5: He goes to class. He's respectful to the media. He's respectful to the public.
2: Y'all.
5: And he's a good kid. And he's not a professional athlete. And he doesn't deserve to be kicked.
1: He would be now.
4: Right.
5: That's why I don't read the newspaper. Because it's garbage. And the editor that let it come out is garbage.
2: Ooh.
5: Come after me. I'm a man. I'm 40. I'm not a kid. Write something about me. Or our coaches. That's all I got to say. Makes me
1: want to
5: puke.
1: Oh, wow. Wow. By the way, I didn't realize that because he was angry that he referred to a mom who has children. She's a mom who's got children.
3: Well, yeah, I'd make her a mom.
1: You know how you mad you say things like that?
3: I tell you what, she's a mom. She's got children.
1: She's a mom with children.
4: You see this newspaper? I don't read it. I'm not going to be reading it anytime.
1: Oh, my goodness.
3: That is funny.
1: That was a wonderful moment.
3: Yeah.
2: Oh, wasn't it?
1: I hope he's in a peaceful place now.
2: Oh, you hope so.
1: Yeah. I mean, he did great.
3: He made some good money.
1: He did. Had some good teeth.
3: Yeah, he had some good teeth.
1: He got a little ugly there at the end.
3: It did. It happened.
1: It happens to some great ones.
3: Yeah.
1: We forget that some of the greatest ones, it was ugly at the end.
3: Oh, yeah.
1: Yeah.
3: So that was Bobby Bowden.
4: That was 2 years into his tenure there. He served as Oklahoma State head football coach from 2005 to 2025.
3: Yeah.
2: Speaking of coaches, I was flipping through and I was on Peacock last night and I saw The Cradle of Coaches. Have you seen? Is a documentary that it's like, and it's right up y'all's alley. The history, like the historic football coaching legacy. Originating from Miami University, and it kind of goes through history and talk. The promo had like a slew of coaches on there, and I'm like, oh, this is the Burgesses. I mean,
1: so
2: right
1: the
2: here.
1: Cradle meaning did they all come through Miami?
2: I guess I just saw half of the trailer, okay. And let me look at it a little bit more. But I just I thought of y'all whenever I saw it. I was like, oh, this is something they would love.
4: All right, here it is. Here's the poster right here, and it's How Miami Became the Cradle.
3: Okay.
4: Big names, extraordinary legends, and then you guys will recognize a lot of the names here down at the bottom. Brown.
3: Yeah, all of them tied to Miami.
2: Yeah,
4: gotcha. Harbaugh.
3: Then the Cradle.
4: McVay.
2: Yeah, but there was other coaches too that I even saw Lou Holtz on there on the trailer. I couldn't, you know how sometimes it'll play the trailer, but I can't hear the audio, and so I just saw it rolling. I'm like, man, that looks good.
3: By the way, speaking of Lou Holtz, did y'all see the Lionel Richie update?
6: Yep.
2: Why does that make you think of Lou Holtz?
3: Because I told y'all when he was passing.
6: Well, how you feel about
3: like
6: Lionel?
3: Like I do with everybody.
6: How do you feel about Lionel?
3: Got a heart issue.
6: He does. He said he's going to miss a couple shows, but he'll be back.
3: It sounds
6: back
3: like
6: with Earth, Wind,
3: and Fire. What I hope with Lionel Richie, I hope it's just a stint. They've got that down pat. I have friends who have had multiple stints, and they got right back to quality of life. Didn't realize, you know, right now he's struggling with shortness of breath, stuff like that, because his heart's not working right. Mm-hmm. So if they go in there, it says a procedure. We're not talking about open heart, I don't think. I think we're just talking about a stent.
6: I think he's already had it done.
3: Has he already had it done?
6: Yeah.
3: Okay.
6: Yeah.
3: Well, then it would be.
6: And he acts like he's only going to cancel a couple of shows.
3: Then that's a stent. There's no way they cracked him open. He's going to be back in a couple of shows.
6: No.
3: Yeah. So it's a stent, and now Lionel can get out there and dance on the ceiling. Oh, it's almost like his heart could handle every song with that one.
6: Yeah.
3: That song got him every time.
6: Yeah. Physically, it was tough.
3: Right. That was his stress test, and he was not passing it.
2: Yes. Yeah.
3: So hopefully he'll be fine. Yeah, if we get any more cancellations after this, the alarm goes off.
6: Yeah,
3: because this.
6: But, I mean, this maybe should just retire. I mean,
3: right?
6: I'm sure he's done good. He wrote all those songs for himself and other people. You know, he gets published.
3: Greg, he enjoys it.
6: He does.
3: It gives him life. You know, sometimes when people are older for just sitting around, they feel like they have no purpose.
6: Yeah.
3: You know, and they go out there. People still want to come see him.
6: Ah.
3: Right. It was, you know, I mean, here we are in our 60s. We're still going out there making it happen.
6: Sure.
3: Mm-hmm. But Lionel's what, mid-70s?
6: Yeah, got to be.
3: Got our late 70s?
6: Mid to late.
3: Mid to late?
4: 77.
3: Oh, wow.
6: Yep, mid to late.
4: Born in?
3: Tuskegee.
4: That's it.
3: Alabama.
4: That's right.
3: Yep. Favorite song that Lionel's associated with? I would include the Commodores.
6: Boy, it's a lot. I love the Brick House, of course.
3: I love Easy.
6: Easy,
3: I think Easy is my favorite song from him of all time.
4: Like Three Times a Lady.
6: And Lady, big.
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0: 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The Rick Burgess Show.
1: We're back. Thank you for being with us today, America. By the way, as Greg has said, you know, he individually is always right again, but this show, we don't have many misses either.
6: Yep.
1: Told y'all that the Dolly Parton estate thing was not going to go smoothly.
6: And it's not.
1: Check the headlines today. It's too much money.
6: Too much money there, Rick.
1: Too much money and,
6: yep.
1: and
6: too many hands.
1: People and money. It just, they just.
6: See, because the husband's gone.
1: Yep.
6: No kids.
1: Mm-mm. And there's the headline today. Dolly Parton estate battle starting to heat up.
6: Yep.
1: As predicted here.
6: Don't know details.
2: You sound proud of that.
1: Hey, I just don't know much, but I do know people.
2: Well, yeah, but I'm just saying the way you're boasting. I was right.
1: Well, I mean, this one, there's surely no one disagreed.
3: Was there anybody out there that thought that this would go smoothly? Seriously, I mean, I'm not.
4: You just sound like you're happy they're fighting.
2: Yeah, like,
3: I'm not happy.
20: Hey, I was right again. They're fighting.
3: They're fighting.
20: He's dead. I'm
21: and
20: right.
21: Lou Holtz is also dead.
3: Yes, he is.
20: Just to reiterate.
3: As predicted. Let's talk about earbuds. 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Speedy told me yesterday, Rick, don't forget your earbuds for the big trip.
2: You're going to want them.
3: And I am going to want them, and I got them. I love, they're just a little hint that fall may find its way. Just a little less humidity, starting to maybe just a little bit.
2: It's supposed to be.
3: And yet that gets you to kind of that mode of like, hey, you know what? I'm ready to get back out there walking. Yep. You know, stuff like that. I can put my earbuds in, get the active noise cancellation. 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Sonny Hostin.
2: Sonny.
3: How about old Sonny? Thank you for the sound bites.
2: Well, she's a bird, man.
3: Have you ever started saying something? I know we have here. We've done this for a long time. And somewhere in the middle of your talking, you're going, how did I ever get into this narrative?
2: Daily.
3: And I've forgotten how it ended. And I realize now where I'm headed. I wish I could stop this. I don't know that she has that kind of trigger. It doesn't seem like it. So, you know, we're all being asked right now to understand Lindsey Clancy and to understand why the jury wanted to find her not guilty for reason of insanity or just not guilty, period. Sonny Hostin wants us to know that she was once a juror and she was once a holdout as well. What's weird is I thought she was going to talk about being a holdout for convictions, but then her holdout situation.
6: We should have known.
3: Was weird because Sonny is going to tell us that she thought the butcher of Thompson Square Park should be found not guilty for reason of insanity. Yeah. And when you hear her, it's like, I want to say, do you hear yourself? Listen to her.
2: Even the table, all the other personalities were like, ugh.
3: Courtesy of The View.
2: Yes.
3: Here's Sonny Hostin talking about when she was a holdout one time on a jury.
22: The insanity defense has been around in Massachusetts for 182 years, so I think it's well established. And I thought absolutely that she was not criminally responsible by reason of insanity. And the reason I felt that I feel so strongly about this holdout juror is because I was a holdout juror in a case, in the Daniel Rakowitz case. I don't know if people remember it, the butcher of Tompkins Square Park. It was
23: the guy who ate the victims?
22: Yes.
23: You were on that jury?
22: Yes,
23: you're going to need to explain more.
22: Yes, I was.
23: And we never heard this story before.
22: It was before I went to law school.
23: Oh, because I would have never
22: and,
23: put you on
22: And I, when I brought it up in the hot, when I brought it up at the Hot Topics meeting, I don't think everyone believed me. And then my producer looked it up, and I'm in the New York Times. And apparently, several jurors questioned afterwards said one holdout juror was principally responsible
23: for
22: preventing them from returning a guilty verdict.
2: That was what he did.
22: And it was because I saw clearly that he was psychotic.
23: Of course.
22: He was in a psychosis. He did not mean to kill her. And once he killed her, he panicked. He chopped up her body parts. Yes, boiled her body parts. Tried to commit the perfect crime, and then
23: and
22: fed
23: you
22: her.
23: Got this guy off.
22: And no. But he fed. That's how much I believe in the insanity defense. And he fed her body parts to the unhoused.
23: Excuse me, can I move over?
22: I don't need to be around. But all that being said, it was so clear to me in the jury room, and we were sequestered for 9 days. One juror threw a chair at me. They were so angry with me. But one by one, I picked them off and said, what about this? What about that? And we ended up all 12 unanimously voting that he was not criminally responsible
5: just
22: by
5: hungry.
22: Reason of insanity. And, but he is still in a mental institution being treated.
3: Wow. Wow, wow, wow. Yes, yeah. He cut the body parts up and he boiled them. And he went out and fed the homeless with the body.
6: Yeah, so he was doing good.
4: He fed her body parts to the unhoused.
3: Not
4: say
3: homeless.
4: Say it correctly.
3: I'm so sorry.
4: The unhoused.
3: The unhoused, not homeless.
4: This woman is insane.
3: She should be. But you said it, Adler, on the show. We've said it. I agree. We know that there has to be a degree of insanity and psychosis if you do the things that people like the butcher of whatever square did, and to do the things that Lindsey Clancy did. But that doesn't mean you shouldn't be held accountable criminally for it. Okay?
6: Right.
3: And I keep talking about that. I don't know anybody that is thinking clearly or doesn't have some sort of issue that would do things like this.
6: No.
3: But that doesn't mean that we shouldn't take these people out of society and hold them accountable for what they did, because they're obviously dangerous to other people.
6: And will never be normal.
3: And of course, we know that some of this is not a chemical imbalance. It's spiritual and it's wicked and it's evil. And I don't understand this thing that somebody says, well, you know, this person, what they did, that was crazy. Well, yeah. But that doesn't mean that we don't find them guilty and put them in jail and take them out of society. The problem with the mental institutions is most of them are poorly run. Most of them our mental health situation is horrible. It needs so much work. And they have a chance to be set free again. We've seen this happen on the streets of all of our major cities, where someone has been let back out and they go out and hurt people again. I've never understood just because you're psycho, then we really just want you to go in a hospital and not take you out of society, and we'll give you a chance to get back out there. Now, when you're boiling people's bodies, cutting up their body parts, feeding them to the unhoused,
4: right?
3: Killing your children one by one methodically, these are people that must be held accountable for that. And then if there's a process that they also can get some help, and let's do that, but completely with no hope of returning back to society, because it's there is a earthly repercussion for what they did, and that's okay. That's not unfair, and that's just. And she's sitting here bragging that she got a jury.
4: She was absolutely bragging.
2: Yeah. She just told everybody how crazy she was without saying, hey, I'm crazy.
3: Right.
4: Right. And she was bragging about the fact that the person was still in an insane asylum. Okay, great. We've been paying as taxpayers to keep that person alive for all these years. Take him off the chessboard.
3: He should.
4: Take him off the chessboard.
3: And there he goes.
2: Yep.
3: That's somebody that should have been put to death.
4: Yes.
3: But for what they did. And as some of the texters are saying, the other problem is it doesn't affect. I promise you that if Lindsey Clancy will be punished the way she should be punished, okay, and you can have compassion and punish at the same time. I've said that 1,000 times, and it's true. But if she were to pay some big price for this, I promise you that someone who's having a rough go of it post a pregnancy would think twice and say, maybe I need to work through my depression. Maybe I need to get some help. Maybe the option to kill my kids is not a good one, because it'll cost me the rest of my life. So maybe I'll work at it a little harder, and as opposed to, well, she did it, and they seem to let her go get a little help and then let her, go back home. No. And these people, there's a deterrent there, too. For those that might have similar thoughts, to go, oh, I don't think I want that to happen to me. Sometimes that can be a nice wake-up call for you.
4: And why can we say that they were crazy when they committed the crime, but when they were trying to cover up the crime, you even heard her say, oh, he tried to commit the perfect crime. So he knew what he was doing.
3: Amen.
4: He did not have psychosis.
3: Yeah.
4: This is speaking of insanity.
3: He would have just drug her through the streets, not tried to cover it up.
0: Mm-hmm. This is the Rick Burgess.
4: Hit it!
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1: Coming up on our next episode, we talk to Sonny Hostel. No, I'm just kidding. A new episode is out from this past weekend. No new episodes for the next 2 weekends because of the cruise. But we'll start back when I get back, Lord willing, on October the 5th. And then we'll have one that week, and we'll pick back up the rest of the Are You Ready tour. All right, so you have something here, Speedy. This has you written all over it, Mr.
2: Well, I'd just like to ask y'all what you would do.
1: Here I come to save the day.
2: You're a DoorDasher.
1: You saw me DoorDashing in the meeting yesterday.
2: Oh, yeah, yeah. You know, the Uber Eats, DoorDash, whatever.
1: I wish I was
2: whatever.
1: Paying attention to what they were saying.
2: I know. Well, you got off on it a little bit, and I had to kind of bring you back.
1: Well, I had to get my lunch on the way because it was going to take a minute.
2: Yeah. Well, a guy has went viral on social media after filming himself picking up a DoorDash order. You might go, well, why?
1: Yeah.
2: Well, because his driver was in a very, it was his, the crash he was in, like, totaled his car. Okay.
1: Oh, wow.
2: And he got notification that his driver had been in a wreck and was not able to deliver his food. So he went to the wreck and got his food.
1: Well done.
2: And I got to ask you if you would do this. This is coming from my channel, Rick. This is just audio because it's the edited version because this guy's cussing a lot.
3: Listen, the longer it sits, the more soggy the fries.
1: Thank you, Greg.
2: So picture an intersection. You got first responders everywhere, lights all over the place. Guy's been in his car's totaled, smashed in the front. He's standing there right beside everything. Luckily, the driver's okay. And his food is there, and this is the guy going to pick it up.
9: I DoorDashed some food, and my DoorDasher told me he got in a car accident. And he was like, I can come meet him and get the food from him.
10: I think that's my food right there. I'm about to go get my food.
1: Yes.
11: What's going on, bro? You the DoorDasher?
12: Yeah.
11: You all right? Yeah.
12: Thank you, man.
11: You good? Yeah, I'm right down the street. I'm like, let me come grab my food. I'm so sorry, bro. Got an accident bringing me my food.
1: He did ask him if he was okay.
3: He asked him if he was okay.
1: I think it was. I'm going to get my food, by the way.
3: Are we going to throw it away?
1: What am I, a paramedic?
2: I was just playing a little bit of the
1: I'm
2: video.
1: I'm going to get out of their way.
2: So y'all would go do this?
1: 100%.
3: Yeah.
2: Yeah, this is him walking across the street. Adler's just showing some video, and so his car is a mess, man. And he's sitting there, and he goes, "Oh yeah, there it is, right there." He's like, "Okay,
1: oh good, it wasn't but damaging the wreck. That's what I'd be worried about."
2: Yeah, is it really? So you would go get the food.
3: Bad news about the Coke that came with it,
1: right?
2: Doggone it. You would walk across the street, past first responders, say, "Excuse me,
1: I'm not a paramedic."
3: Picture the guy's trapped in the car.
1: I'm a guy who needs lunch.
3: Rick, he's trapped in the car.
1: Right.
3: You can still get to your food, but do you reach in around him and get your food?
1: Absolutely.
3: Even though he's trapped.
1: What's in his way?
3: I make him that's a win-win. I make him more room for him.
4: And he can probably smell it. That's bothering him. Can't eat it.
1: And you know what? You know what I would think? I've been told not to move people. I'm not a paramedic.
3: Hang on with the jaws of life. Let me go in here.
1: I said, hey man, are you good? I'm gonna go ahead and grab my. I got to get out of everybody's way. I'm gonna grab my food. I know this is. I shouldn't ask this. I wasn't here. Do you think some of it got spilled in there? Did you get hit pretty good? Yeah, you know, I don't want to know stuff like that.
4: Yeah, the jaws of life are coming. Meanwhile, I'm gonna work my jaws on this food.
1: Mm-hmm. You know, like Greg said, the timer on the fries, it starts.
3: Oh, you can't let them fries sit there in that bag long. Mm-hmm.
2: Get all soggy.
1: Get back.
2: Now y'all pulling me in.
1: How about this?
3: Can't even eat them.
1: 100% picture this. Well, I asked for an extra ranch. You left one out.
3: Look up under the floorboard. See if it flew.
1: Did it bounce around in here? Yeah. You think it's under your seat?
3: Check under your seat.
1: This is real.
3: Because I did have another thing of ranch.
2: Yeah.
1: Right. Hey, I could have just said two ranches.
3: It's just one.
1: Right. There's one in it. You think it knocked out?
4: Can you look under the seat?
2: Right. I hate to bother you, but I hate when y'all leave out a fork. Right. Is there a fork?
3: Is there a fork anywhere? Y'all say he's still wrapped up in the bag.
6: Oh, wow. Guess I have to find some silverware somewhere.
2: So as you're walking across the street.
4: Talk about a hassle.
2: This wasn't like, hey, somebody bumped into me. They had two ambulances there, a fire truck, and police all over the place. Oh, yeah. Shut down the intersection.
3: It walks right
2: and
3: in the
2: middle. And he's walking across the road to
3: get
2: it.
3: His bag.
2: Yeah, and says, all right, man, sorry, buddy.
3: Sorry, buddy. You okay? Right, good. Right,
2: yeah.
3: Sucks to be you.
2: Golly.
3: Greg.
4: Right.
3: No, it does.
4: It does.
3: By the way,
4: let's
3: just call it.
2: This is good right here.
6: Yeah, I think a texter also, doggone it, they might know me better than I'm really thinking. They're saying I'm not thinking it through. They're saying, Rick, that's way too much effort. You would just simply reorder.
3: That's true.
2: Oh, yeah.
3: That's true.
2: Yeah.
3: You tell the DoorDash guy, you can go ahead and eat it if you want.
2: This one here, I live in Tennessee. My wife DoorDashes some food to a house that had the police everywhere. And they looked at the food, and I guess I gave it to him. And he was on his way to jail, whoever they were there to get.
3: Oh, really?
2: But still delivered the food.
3: Is he going to take the food with him?
6: Oh, hey, guys.
3: I'm going to eat this in the back on the way if you'll take these cuffs off.
6: Law enforcement, thank you for what you do. Before y'all cuff him, could I get my food? That's my food right there.
4: There it is.
6: Got it?
2: Oh, my goodness. Almost. So y'all would go. All right. Yeah. Well, I mean, I know you paid for it, so I'm in a battle.
3: Well, it's also he gets paid, so, you feel bad for him.
6: Right. I mean, if I was the only...
3: bad for him. I mean, he ain't going to get his payment, right?
6: If I was the only person, say I was first to the scene,
2: yeah,
6: I would get my food, get it to my vehicle, and then come back. And then I would say...
3: Look at your watch.
6: Yeah, now what can we... Is there anything we can do? Has anybody called 911?

0: up. I'm hungry.
1: I really have done that.
2: Right.
1: And they're like, oh, well, they've told me to do another one. I said, no. My food's going to be cold.
2: Yeah.
1: Why are you just sitting there two blocked in the parking lot? Let's move. It says you have my order. Well, I do, but they want me now to get another one. No. You got to be moving. My food's going to be cold. Right?
2: I mean, hungry.
1: You got to stay on it.
3: I didn't realize you can still see their location. I didn't know you could see their location.
1: Oh, sure you can.
3: Interesting.
1: You can watch them the whole way. I got it down to an art.
2: He knows all about it.
1: Run the light.
3: That's Rick yelling at his phone.
1: I know how far they are on the prompts. I've learned the prompts. Waiting on your order. Nowhere near here. Have your order headed your way. Do not respond. Dasher is nearby. That's when you move. Until you get that, just hold what you got. You're going to be standing out there in the lobby and helping people get the sweet 200.
4: If it gets in a rag,
1: then you go get it.
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Brand new hour starting. Speedy Greg Adler here. We've already been at this for 3 hours now. So if you missed any of that, catch it on the Daily Archive. It's on the podcast or the YouTube channel. So you can catch the show live and then go back and grab any parts you missed. Are you ready to go? I got to hear from you.

0: The hour's starting now, and we got a lot to cover still ahead. We'll get another round of unscreened phone calls in also when we go to the phones. So probably this hour, we'll try to get that in. But a couple of things. By the way, somebody did off last hour, if you missed it, we did the story about the DoorDash wreck. DoorDash person was okay, and the person going to get their food from the vehicle that had crashed. Someone also said, I have to ask you this, would y'all tip the DoorDasher? And I'm like, they didn't quite complete the delivery.
1: They didn't. I had to go there.
0: I actually had to go get it from the wreckage.
1: What gas costs nowadays?
0: That's right. I tell you what I'm going to do is I'm going to stay home and protest. Don't know how that can work in life. But
2: the tip is delivering the food, right?
0: It is.
2: So would you ask for your tip?
1: Yeah. Hey, buddy, you didn't exactly deliver it, so I'm going to take some of that back.
0: Yeah, I don't know how you get in touch with the customer service on DoorDash. It looks, frankly, impossible. But can I didn't actually deliver it.
3: I did have to go get it.
0: Right. So
1: maybe no
0: if
1: tip.
0: If I could have that $5 back, that'd be huge.
2: Yeah.
0: No, I would not bother with that at all. I'll kidding aside.
2: Wasn't that sweet?
0: We had this story a few days ago. We never got to it, but now it's back in the news again, and it has to do with New York City, right? New York City's robo toilets.
2: Mayor Mamdani made the announcement, which was very fitting because he's normally spewing a bunch of crap.
0: Mm-hmm.
2: But he said they are debuting their new robo toilets, which are fancy porta potties, is what they are.
0: Ooh, right. What makes them robo?
1: How can you make a
2: porta potty? They're fancy. Mobile, I guess. They're mobile.
1: The lid goes up and down.
2: Yeah, automatically. Yeah. And everything is ran automatically, like he's saying. They're free to everyone, but you have to be careful because there is a strict 10-minute limit.
0: Uh-oh. Mm.
2: That's when the door automatically swings fantastic. Wide open.
1: Oh, boy.
2: So if you're
0: not finished.
2: Yeah, Mayor Mamdani, this is him announcing yesterday.
4: New York City's number one place to go number two. Or number one. You don't need to tell me or anyone at City Hall.
2: So it's a big deal for New Yorkers finding a public restroom that isn't nasty, or just finding one in general. So these toilets are going to be rolled out across the five boroughs, and all you need is a smartphone or a special card or something, and you get to use it. But at 10 minutes, it swings open. So you got to be
5: the door automatically opens.
0: Oh yeah,
2: it automatically opens.
5: Hey-o. Yes.
0: I wish we had that here.
1: Yeah, they need at least 15.
0: Yeah, I wish we had that here. I don't know what some of these people that work at other companies in this building. I don't know if they're hiding.
1: Yeah,
0: I don't. I've never in my life, and we've talked about it many times. This would solve it. I've never seen people stay inside a stall as long as some of the people in this building. And I know it can't be digestive struggles for every one of them. Are they hiding in there?
1: Maybe.
0: Are they scrolling Instagram?
1: Oh, Flip Flops must have got fired. Yeah, I haven't seen him.
0: Yeah, I think Flip Flops is out.
2: He's out.
0: Did you? I haven't seen Red Shoes either.
2: Yeah, Red Shoes is gone too.
5: They probably changed their shoes, guys, because y'all were talking about their.
0: You're right. Do their legs not go to sleep? I mean,
5: you got to wiggle your toes, otherwise.
0: Y'all think I'm exaggerating? Because I get spooked by this a little bit, so I don't like to sit by anybody.
1: No.
0: So if I go in there and they're being used and there's not a spacing, I will just try to hold it or go upstairs and try to find another one. I have seen they were full. Okay, same shoes. Come in here, do a segment, go back. They're still there.
1: Mm-hmm.
0: Yeah. And it happens a lot. I'm talking about when somebody sits down in this building, they're settling in. I mean, I wouldn't be surprised to see a tent or something in there. I don't know what they're doing in there.
2: I don't either.
0: I'm not sure I want to know.
2: Well, and I think we're all in agreement here. My method when I'm going to the bathroom is try to get as quick as I can and get out.
5: I'm like a pit crew in there.
2: Yeah, not go hang out.
0: Now, look, I'm not talking about being at home. You got kids running everywhere and
1: you're hiding from them.
0: And the to-do list waiting on you. I understand hiding at home from your family.
5: Who doesn't do that?
1: Right. That is permissible.
0: But this thing of going into a stall at a public place and just, Are they? Do they not like their job? Are they hiding? Do y'all think they're hiding?
2: I don't know what they're doing.
5: I'm seriously.
0: Are they scrolling? Are they scrolling?
5: I am a pit crew.
2: Yes. Yes.
0: I want the. Yeah. Drop it. I want this situation to be over as soon as possible.
5: Yes.
2: Yeah. Oh,
0: matter
2: my
0: fact,
2: goodness.
0: I will give, like, if it requires one courtesy flush, I give five.
1: Yeah.
0: I'm courtesy flushing the whole time just because I want noise. I don't like any of this. So I don't know how anybody goes in there and just stays.
2: No.
0: So I wish.
1: Oh, flip flop. Not only would he pick the first stall every time.
0: He was always the first stall guy, and he would stay there. Tell me if y'all think this is an exaggeration. I can document him being there for a half hour.
2: Yeah. Easy.
0: Oh, yeah. Easy.
2: Easy.
5: Yeah, we go and then, like, check it out later. Okay, he's still there.
2: I
0: wish the bathroom's here. I would negotiate to 15. Okay? I wish the stall's here. People would sit down. If they don't get it finished in 15 minutes, that thing flies open. I wish we had that.
2: How do you think they landed on 10 minutes?
0: Like, I don't know.
2: I'm sure, was there
0: how would
2: research?
0: You like to be the research company?
2: Like the average person, how long?
1: Yeah,
2: did they do a survey?
1: Yeah. Stop.
2: Were you paid to come use the bathroom? Because, you know, they'll do that on different things.
1: Oh, yeah.
0: Oh, no, no. You know? There's no doubt that the city of New York, because they're so good with people's tax revenue.
2: Yeah.
0: There's no doubt that the city of New York hired somebody.
2: Yeah.
0: Some consultant service.
2: Oh, yeah.
0: Greg, back to you. They were more than willing to help. And you saw this working for the Southern Company. Just to get stuff off the list. And there was a group that went out, and they came back and said, you know what? We've done our research. Yeah, tell us about the robo-potties. The average sit-down for any one person is 10 minutes. Okay, is that average, or does that give them enough time? Well, a little below 10 minutes. So, will 10 minutes work? 10 minutes will work. And they said it by some consultant company that said, this is what we've discovered.
1: Yep, this
0: now,
1: is it.
0: I don't know how they did that. I don't know where that research took place. There's some college kids probably got a few bucks for going in and taking a dump.
2: Oh, you know they did.
0: You know it.
2: You know it.
0: Right.
2: You know it. Right. Taking notes. How long did you take, sir?
5: Oh, 7. Okay, 7.
2: Right, got
1: seven.
2: It.
1: 7?
0: Are we coming
2: Ma'am,
0: to,
2: how about you?
0: Are we coming
2: One.
0: To the are we are we coming to the conclusion? You know, ma'am, what about you? Oh, I'm a female. We don't poop.
3: We don't.
0: We don't poop. Okay. All right. We wondered about that.
2: That's what we thought.
1: How's that average?
0: But y'all sit down. Yes, but we have to sit down for both, and it's never the other. Okay. All right. Okay. Our digestive system doesn't require that. Okay. Really interesting.
5: I'm looking at it right now. What do you think each one of those costs? Like 10 to 40, $70 million? Which, how much is one of those?
0: A bunch. Those are not inexpensive.
5: No.
2: Golly, that door's going to fall open and somebody's going to be sitting there.
0: Oh, it's going to fall and catch people. And then the next thing, they're going to be a lawsuit filed against the city.
2: That's a fact.
0: Because some homeless man got a look-see because the door flew open and I felt ashamed.
2: Mm-hmm.
0: And I was compromised and violated.
2: Yep.
0: That's coming.
2: You know it is.
0: That's absolutely going to happen.
2: Oh, some lady's going to be in there and that door's going to fly open.
0: Mm-hmm.
1: Yep.
5: Plenty of people being like, wait, I'm almost done shooting up. I need two more minutes.
0: Oh, that's funny.
2: I can't live in here. What's up?
0: It's sad. It's sad.
5: This is my house.
0: But all this is accurate.
2: Yeah.
0: We'll be back. More of the Rick Burgess Show coming up right after this.
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0: 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Miss the show and regret it for the rest of your life.
1: That's right. We're off to the cruise tomorrow. But when we get back, we'll have some great stories. Looking forward to sharing our excited about spending time with 36 of you out there that'll be going with us on this beautiful Oceana cruise on the ship Allura. Man, we got a great itinerary. Can't wait to get out there with you guys. The guys will do the show next week. I'll be checking in from the ship at least three of the 5 days. The other days, they'll have it to themselves. That should lead to some interesting content. We'll all be off this Friday. It'll be a Rick Burgess Show replay as we make that adjustment. And Sherry and I have a travel day that day. And when we get back, there'll be two dates left on the Are You Ready Tour. Huntsville, you're first. Still got some good seats available there. Use the code RBS20. Save 20%. Birmingham will wrap it up. And I'm this is not some marketing ploy or anything like that. I'm just shooting you straight. If you want to go to Birmingham, you need to go ahead and get your tickets. It's about to sell out. Okay? So just FYI on that. I know we have a four-pack of tickets to Huntsville. Have you heard back from this person yet?
2: I'm still checking here.
1: We drew a winner earlier. So hopefully, Greg, I know that, your friend Riley Green, I know that he is now a judge on The Voice, and you've seen it. See, I didn't know the new season had started.
3: Started Monday.
1: It's
3: been on 2 days.
1: All right. So how's Riley doing?
3: He's doing good. I've watched. He's very entertaining. He's quick witted. Mm-hmm. I think it's like I said, it's
1: old Calhoun County boy done good.
3: Another step up.
2: I saw where he got up and sang My Way with a contestant, I guess Joe Henley.
1: He's already singing?
2: He was just, I guess, helping.
3: Trying to get him to pick him.
2: Yeah.
3: They get to go at each other, him and
1: I like that. I enjoy it.

0: guy's got a good voice.
1: Yeah, that guy is also from Alabama.
0: Is he really?
2: Really? Okay.
0: Well, that had to be a pretty cool moment.
1: So he went out, got the guitar, and got and sang it with him, trying, you know. Yeah. And he did eventually pick him.
2: Oh, he did. Okay.
1: Yeah.
0: Well, that's good.
2: So yes,
1: but it's funny to watch them all.
2: Who's the four this time?
1: Adam Levine, Queen Latifah, Kelly Clarkson, and Riley.
2: So, and you, who's his nemesis, Queen Latifah?
1: Him and Adam Levine.
2: Is they going to be the back and forth?
1: Yeah, they go at each other.
2: Like he and Blake Shelton
1: they
2: used to
1: all do.
2: Do.
1: And it's pretty funny.
2: Let me tell you something.
0: Is this where they turn chairs and all
1: yes.
0: that?
1: Mm-hmm.
2: You can't watch it, buddy.
0: Are they doing that now?
1: Oh, yeah.
2: Oh, yeah.
0: Oh, no.
2: Yeah, you can't
1: but
2: watch it.
1: I don't know if they're doing like other shows have done. They don't show a lot of the... They only had one they didn't turn on, and then they show highlights of people they didn't turn on. Mm. Somebody probably said, it hurts your feelings.
2: I love the don't turn.
0: Golly.
2: Speedy doesn't. I mean, some of
1: the parents or friends that are sitting there.
2: Well, the thing that used to get me back under the old voice, kind of like the old American Idol when Simon would be mad at people,
1: yeah.
2: is under the old voice when, I mean, they would go as far. See, normally I wouldn't think they would do a behind the scenes on a non-turn.
1: Oh, yeah, they will.
2: They would do a behind the scenes on a non-turn mm-hmm. and talk about somebody's granddaddy just died.
1: And then all of a sudden nobody turns around.
2: Yeah, that somebody's spouse is terminal and they're singing this to them. And then also you think, oh, well, this is going to be a beautiful, and they won't turn.
1: Yeah.
2: And let me tell you, Speedy, what you
0: that's terrible.
2: Let me tell you what you couldn't take. Are the family and friends standing there with. Watching them, and they're going, come on, turn, Riley, turn.
1: Yeah, they are.
2: Oh, yeah.
1: Like one lady. Like,
0: Adam, y'all enjoying that?
1: They eventually did, one of them, I think, turn, but there's one, so you had the dad sitting there, and he's like, and then the mom's trying to dance, and she's not coordinated.
0: Oh, no.
1: All that's going on. But they
0: did.
1: Does
0: that not stress y'all out watching that?
1: Oh, I love it.
2: I do, too.
3: Really? I wonder if the judges know any of the backstory, or is it just the audience that has to go through that terrible time of seeing them be like, oh.
2: I don't think the judges know. I think you're right. Because I think because a lot of times they'll find out, like they'll be sitting there and they'll go, you know, you just need to keep working, whatever. Well, you know, I've got it printed. I did it. And I know my daddy watched from heaven. So it's like they hear it like from them. They didn't see the behind the, they don't know anything about
1: What's
2: it.
1: What's funny is watch them all when they got their hand and they kind of want to hit the button, but they're not sure. And they're looking to see what everybody else is doing.
2: I know.
1: Whoosh.
2: I like that show. I've seen it. I like
1: once,
2: it.
1: Once it goes from the chairs, they drag it out so long.
2: They do.
1: But
2: Riley, Riley did a good job.
1: Yeah, he did.
2: Now, I'll tell you another thing.
1: He's doing really good.
2: And it'll be great for him and all that and smart decision for him to do this. But I'll tell you also what we forget. The few times that I've watched it now that Kelly Clarkson is back. Mm-hmm. You know, she was on it for a while, wasn't she? And then she went away.
1: She won it like four times.
2: Yeah. And or maybe I'm wrong about that. But when she's on there.
1: But yeah, she's left and come back.
2: Okay, I'm right about that. I think we forget how good she can sing.
1: Yeah, she can sing.
2: She is a really, really good singer.
1: They got, somebody's got it up there, but they got a version of The Wait. It's all the judges doing it.
2: Yeah.
1: And wow, she's incredible. She is really good.
2: And think about it, on The Wait, you would think, well, that wouldn't be a song that she would really show her vocals on. But she does anyway, even on that.
1: Oh, yeah.
2: She can sing.
3: So there's this song that's very popular. It was pushed down our throats at every Macy's Thanksgiving Day parade and all this, and it's by the K-pop Demon Hunters.
2: Thank you.
3: The song Golden.
2: I don't know anything about it.
3: Gotta be golden.
2: I don't participate in it.
1: Maybe the one style of music that I hate the most.
3: So
2: K-pop.
1: Yeah.
3: It is. It's a huge song. It is, but it's notoriously auto-tuned into oblivion. If you listen to that Golden song, it's, I mean, and it's, I think, six octave ranges literally within the song. So you're singing kind of low, but then you go up high into the only really a computer can reach that high of singing, especially if you're in chest voice like this, like I'm talking right now. This is my head voice. You know, this is my chest voice. It's a different muscle. It's a different thing.
2: It's a different tool.
3: It's a different
2: this is my chest
3: whatever.
2: Voice. No doubt.
3: Kelly Clarkson sings. She sang it. She's on her show. She came out and said, you know what? I've been working on this song for months and months and months, and I'm going to sing Golden. And she hits those high notes, and she does it in chest voice. And just, I was very, very impressed with Kelly Clarkson doing that.
2: She is a really talented singer.
3: That was very impressive.
2: And there's another example of it right there.
3: Yes, I was very impressed.
0: Speaking of Riley, I have this is quick, Rick. I think we can get it in. Ella Langley, what do you think she's talking
4: what?
0: About?
4: Thank you so much. Thank you for loving this song, for listening to it. I just don't even know what to say at this point. It's changing my life. It's changing lives of the writers of this song. It's changing lives of my family, and it is truly growing an atmosphere for something I'm going to be able to do the rest of my life.
0: What do you think she's referring to?
2: What song is she referring to? The one she did with Riley Green?
0: Choosing Texas.
2: Oh, no, oh, Choosing Texas.
0: Choosing Texas, her song.
2: Huge hit.
0: Now has the record for the longest running number one song of the U.S. chart history at 23 weeks.
3: Ever.
0: Ever.
3: Like ever. Ever. Number ever. One, longest ever. Beat out. For a while, it was the longest ever non-holiday songs.
0: Uh-huh.
3: Mariah Carey's All I Want for Christmas Is You was the record holder.
2: Which I
3: up
2: can't
3: until
2: stand.
3: Now.
0: Right.
2: Ella Langley beat that too. Beat even that. The holiday wow. stuff.
3: Yeah, she's drinking Jack all by herself at the top of the charts.
2: Yeah,
0: that's what I'm talking about. 23 weeks.
2: Nice play on the words there.
0: That's good.
2: We'll be back. Unscreened phone calls are next. What is on your mind, America? You get your opportunity. Here's the number. 888, the number 6, Big Box. Unscreened phone calls next.
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0: fall segment. TakeLean.com. Here comes fall, and when fall finally gets here, you know it's right around the corner. Holidays, here we go. Here we go. Here comes Thanksgiving. Here comes Christmas. Here comes New Year's. Here comes family. Here comes friends. Here comes pictures.
1: Oh, yeah.
0: And you're thinking, you know what? I'm not really ready to have my picture made. I'm not really ready to see everybody. I feel like I need to lose a weight. Well, and you're thinking, look, I've seen all this GLP stuff. 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To the phones we go. Hello, welcome to the Rick Burgess Show. You're on unscreened phone calls. Go ahead.
2: Good morning, guys. How are y'all doing?
0: We're good. Hope you're well.
2: Good. I'm the girl a couple weeks ago, or the lady that called about the black bear that was wrestling people in my bar in my hometown.
0: Oh, yeah.
2: So I just want to clarify something. Rick, I truly love you, but that bear almost weighed 500 pounds. He was... Yeah. I'm also... I have a job that is in somewhat of that industry, and I'm just telling you, good luck, sir, because when he was a sweet, sweet bear when you were feeding him food, but the minute that he put that muzzle on, it was over. He was going to throw you across the room, pin you down. He was going to get you. I mean, it just was simple as that. I'm sorry.
0: Can I say this first of all? I never said I could take a black bear.
3: You insinuated.
0: But I would also like to say that. Oh, she hung up. This is part of your line of work. What are you? Are you in some sort of bar promotion business? What are we talking about?
3: Well, really?
0: Or she works with bears. Which one does it mean?
3: Maybe like an underground bear fighting club
0: or something. She got a bear fighting club. I never said I could take a bear. I never said that.
3: You kind of alluded that
1: you could take the carnival bear.
0: By the way, she has a great sounding phone. Yeah. I wish everybody had her phone. I wish every caller had her phone.
3: You kind of were talking big and bad on the whole wolf thing, and then we asked you about a bear.
0: I said a small black bear, not a 500 pound one. Rick Burgess Show, unscreen phone calls. Go ahead. Maybe a cub.
4: Thank you, gentlemen. Hey, buddy. All the guys out there calling about DraftKings, just cram it, clown.
0: Look, I've addressed it twice on the air, and I've addressed it in emails. I don't want it to take up more time from people. The two times I explained it, it takes up the entire segment. So it's been explained. It's out there. I told you, and I'm more than happy to answer any questions you have in email, too, which is a lot simpler. Rick Burgess Show, unscreened phone calls. Go ahead.
5: Hey, guys. How are y'all? I got a quick something I could just talk to my friends about, but I admire you guys' advice and what all you talked about stand for. But back to the kind of gambling thing. What is your opinion on the stock market? Is that not kind of gambling? I'm not asking this trying to get you in a corner. I'm asking this as I just had a thought yesterday. Of, you know, putting your retirement money that you worked hard for in a stock account and waiting just to see what happens with it.
0: Well, yeah, I understand what you're saying. Of course, stock market is also highly, highly researched. But I guess there's some people and trends that would say, well, I highly, highly research the sports teams, I guess. But, I've heard that argument before. That's not even where I am on it. I'm on the advice from the Apostle Paul. You know, it's not what... I'm allowed to do. It's not what's legal. It's what should I do. And where the problem is for me, and the reason why it was regrettable that it happened, is what Paul talks about, like things like drinking. I mean, drinking is legal. And, you know, I do not believe that the scripture forbids drinking. Now, some people disagree with me on that, but it does forbid drunkenness. And being, you know, addicted to something or having your mind altered. And so what Paul advises is saying, even if you have the freedom to do something, be careful how you use that freedom because you could cause somebody else who would have a problem. So so it's not can I, it's should I. And so in this case, this stuff is highly addictive. It has destroyed lives. And so what I don't want to, and unfortunately I put myself in a situation this time, which was just a mistake on my part, is I don't want to someone to go, well, hey, Rick is seems to be okay with it, so I'm going to get involved, and it's something that destroys their life, because it does. So it's not whether it's allowed or whether it is sin or not sin. That can be debated. You're never going to find a scripture that says thou shalt not gamble. But you can find concepts in scripture that go, maybe that's not the way I should be responsible with my money. And maybe the stock market is a little better investment, you know, or something like that. I don't know. It's where does the game of chance begin and end? But my biggest issue is I want to be a good example, and I don't want to cause somebody else to stumble by misinterpreting where I am with something. And that's where it's regrettable, and thankfully it will soon be over. And it has happened, you know, in the past, and I hope it never happens again, but it's just a difficult line that we walk with all these sales teams and all these people. This is how they make a living, and people have different views on it, but it's my job to filter it. And in this case, it got legs and got away from me, and we got involved in a contract that I should have paid attention to more. And that's what I said.
6: And could I also say that investing in a company
0: right.
6: is much different than, oh, I bet it's going to be a safety on the first play of the game. We're talking totally different things. That's apples and oranges when it comes to investing and putting money in the stock market. Also, the parable of the talents.
0: Yeah.
6: We have to remember that from the Bible. The servants were given talents. And the ones that multiplied that money by investing it were rewarded for that.
0: Yeah, and it really is apples and oranges. The stock market and gambling are two completely different things. And I would do a little more research on the stock market, and you would see it really is apples and oranges, to Adler's point. We continue Rick Berger's show, Unscreened Phone Calls. Go ahead.
7: Hey, what's up, guys? It's Jeremy up in Indiana.
0: Hey, buddy. How you doing?
7: Doing pretty good. Greg, I was watching The Voice, and I seen Riley and Adam Levine. It looks like they hit it off really well. So if you need a new best friend, I'm here for you, buddy.
6: I'm sorry, Greg.
0: Adam Levine's going to steal Riley from Greg.
3: That's funny.
0: Right. We continue. Rick Berger's show, Unscreen Phone Calls. Go ahead.
8: Yeah, hey, thanks, guys. Appreciate everything you guys do. You guys were talking about Kelly Clarkson, how good she can sing earlier, and I know you guys have been on the tour. Have y'all ever heard her do Alone?
0: Oh, I bet that's fantastic. Wait a minute, it seems like I did. Did she do it at some tribute or something? Or
8: She did, and it was amazing.
0: I think I did hear that. Yeah, and it was amazing. I mean, no offense, she sings it better than Ann Wilson does now.
8: Really did. Yeah. Like, there's two people that do it better than Ann Wilson, and it was her and Celine Dion. And I was like, well, that's pretty good right there.
0: Yeah. Kelly Clarkson's voice, for some reason, because she did some pop music, I think we underappreciated it. But when you hear her well on something, it really is amazing.
3: Yeah.
0: Rick Berger's show, Unscreened Phone Calls. Go ahead.
9: Yeah, I went on DraftKings, but I couldn't find where to bet on Rick versus the Wolf.
6: That's good.
3: That's it. I like it.
0: Hey, you better bet on me, buddy, if you want to make a good investment like the stock market. Rick Berger's show, Unscreened Phone Calls. Go ahead.
10: Hey, Rick.
0: Hi, Larry. I'm depending on you, son. Larry.
10: I need Adler to look up something real quick on his computer.
0: Okay, you don't have a computer?
6: He doesn't, Rick.
10: No. Kevin and I are having a big debate, and I need Adler to look up something, please.
0: Go ahead. There's no diverting.
3: What you got, bud? Tell us.
10: Yeah. Type in ADA. NAC.
0: What did he say?
3: ADANAC.
0: Guys, well, should we be doing this?
6: Okay.
3: I don't know.
10: Adanac dog sleds.
6: Adanac dog sleds. Okay.
3: Okay.
10: Oh. Right.
6: And what about
3: this? This is the ones he have. They're very nice.
0: What's the question?
10: Kevin and I are having a big debate.
0: Well, what is it?
10: I want to get a 12-foot cargo sled for the front yard.
0: You live in South Georgia.
1: You live
0: in South Georgia, Larry.
3: You talking about as a display?
10: Yes, for a display.
3: Uh-huh, like just say, hey, look, check this out.
1: Anybody know why?
0: And what is the debate?
10: Carolyn says $1,000 for a dog sled is too much.
1: I agree with Carolyn.
6: Unless it's a tandem and y'all can ride it together.
3: Right.
1: But no one's riding it because there's no snow in South Georgia.
6: Great point.
3: You can't take that one to Walmart. It's going to be too big.
1: It's an expensive plant holder.
6: What about the dog sled?
3: Yeah.
10: Did you find it on the internet?
6: Yes.
3: Yeah. He's showing it right now, bud.
0: What's the price? Adler.
6: $1,000 is what he said, I guess.
3: Yeah, around 1,000. Yeah, you know, Larry, is she pretty adamant on this? Are you trying to say you need one? You want one as a yard ornament?
10: Yes, definitely.
0: Larry, here's what I would say. If you're having to call a radio show for us to Google something for you, you don't need to spend $1,000 on a dog sled.
3: Yeah. Are you going to obsess over it until you get one, or can you let it go?
10: I was thinking about saving up the money and getting it to her for Christmas.
1: Oh, I bet she'd be thrilled.
0: But she doesn't want it.
6: She doesn't want it, Larry. She doesn't want it. That's a good point.
3: I don't think so, Larry.
0: No, I bet she'd rather have a computer that can Google.
3: Rick?
1: That's true.
10: Okay. Thanks a lot.
6: Thanks. Sorry, Larry. We love you, Carolyn. Larry.
3: Yeah. And Larry. Bless your heart, Carolyn.
0: There you go.
3: There she goes.
0: By the way, Larry just called the show for us to Google something for him.
3: Right. Amen.
1: You don't need a $1,000 sled. Sure, there's a decorative sled that's cheap. You know what I'm saying?
0: If you're not gonna,
1: you're getting a real sled.
0: Getting a real sled that you can't use very often in South Georgia.
3: What is his deal? Maybe with Adler needs to get on the wig. And do we need a verdict?
6: I don't know. There's the verdict. No.
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0: the voice of reason in an unreasonable world. The Rick Burgess Show.
1: We are back. Thanks for being with us on another edition of The Rick Burgess Show. Adler, let's take a look-see at some of the Trump stuff from yesterday. He did speak to the UN, which is always fun. So the president made some good points here. I thought was a great one. This is something you hear all the time about people having certain rights to come to our country, and how can you deny somebody, you know, their basic human rights, et cetera. And I thought he said it right. There's one thing that no one has a human right to do, and here he is addressing that.
2: It is deeply ironic that the United Nations has an entire institution, the UNESCO group of people and countries, devoted to protecting cultural heritage, yet with their ceaseless promotion of mass migration, these globalists are actively destroying the greatest cultures and most extraordinary heritage in all of history. There is no human right to illegal immigration, but there is a right to remain a sovereign nation, and we want to remain a sovereign nation, and so should you.
1: In your face.
3: So good.
4: So should you.
1: And thankfully, because sometimes he can ramble, that was clearly communicated.
5: Mm-hmm.
1: And I know you're kind of working on your impression of him. We heard that yesterday.
5: Even the translators were like,
1: right. But he's right. What are you talking about? No one has the human right to break the law.
5: Hmm.
1: The word illegal, as much as we've tried to take it away, it's not legal to just run up in somebody's sovereign nation without going through legal vetting process, trying to get, you know, visas or, you know, work on citizenship through the legal road. Everybody has a right to live in a sovereign nation, and it's just common walking around sense. None of us would allow people just to roll into our lives unvetted, because it's just not wise. It's foolish. And we know that not everybody is coming here just to have a jolly good time and seek a better life. That's just not true. Some are, and they have a legal immigration route. And as I've said 1,000 times, if we can work on that to make it better, then we'll make it better. All right, so now we go to 3A. Marco Rubio. Marco Rubio is on the way back from Iran, and you're going to hear some commentary on what he's going to do and how he can help with Cuba, and it's pretty funny. So here's Marco Rubio.
6: And Trump's talking about Marco Rubio.
1: Yeah.
6: As well.
1: Mm-hmm.
7: I mean, what can I say about Cuba? They had another blackout last night. They don't have enough for lights. I don't know what's going on with Cuba, but they're not looking so good. But, you know, Marco's parents were born in Cuba. It's like a great story, and he wants to figure it all out, Marco, right? You want to figure out what's exactly there. I think he has figured it out. So we're going to someday in the near future drop him off in the middle of Cuba, just on the way back. On the way back from Iran, we're going to have one of those big, beautiful aircraft carriers fly him in, drop him off, and he'll figure out the rest. He always does.
1: That's funny.
5: That's a long way from when he would call him Little Marco.
1: Yeah. And he said this up in, we didn't do 1D, but anyway, the Cuban delegation got up and left the room because Trump called them what really this is. If you want to know why all this is going on, they're another on a long list of failed communist states.
5: Yep.
1: Bottom line. That's what's going on. Communism has failed and has been failing as long as it's been around. 4A, Kamala Harris.
5: Oh, y'all, this is insane.
1: I didn't know that Kamala Harris was campaigning. What is she campaigning?
5: Was she running?
6: Well, she was with Abdul El-Sayed.
1: All right, somebody tell me, is it true? Because I don't want to, you know, I don't want to say something on speculation. Is it true that Tucker Carlson is now supporting Abdul El-Sayed? I heard you say his name in Michigan. That's not true, is it? He hasn't gone that far. But anyway, somebody said that, said, hey, you know, it's one thing to disagree with Trump. It's another thing.

0: crazy.
1: Y'all got to remember that November, y'all.
2: Yep. Mm-hmm. And a vote for the current state of this bunch is a vote for this kind of ridiculousness.
1: Yeah.
2: It really is. This is just, we got to get back in the real world.
1: Yeah.
2: Late. Top of the hour. Thanks for being with us. If you leave us, if you got more, stick around. If you missed some, catch it on the archive.
3: This is the Rick.

0: as we get ready to go. When I'm looking at all the stories, and Adler, I don't know whether there's a video of this or not. It's not important. But the headline, when you see this, now, look, all of us like to have a good spot on the beach. I mean, we like it. Yeah. We'd rather be able to see. We don't like people. Now, one thing I've never understood about the beach. If you go out there and you're not all crowded, okay, there's spread out area. Everything's fine.
1: Yeah.
0: There's plenty of room from everybody. You've got your family in a pretty good spot. You've got them set up. Maybe you're a person that brings your own tent. You got out there and you've done your work and there's plenty of room. It's not a day that the beach is overly crowded. Okay. And people will come and set up, like they'll move up just a little bit more in front of you and set up right in front of you.
1: Yeah, got all that.
0: Yeah. Like, wow, you got all the space in the world.
2: Right, yeah.
0: I mean, I realize I have a good spot here, but you have other choices and we're already here.
2: Yeah.
0: Nobody likes it, but let me tell you something. An 82-year-old man.
2: Uh-oh.
0: And a 76-year-old man got into an argument. This happened on September the 20th.
3: What are you doing?
0: Over a chair on the beach. This is in Greece, just south of Athens. Oh. My goodness, I may be going there.
1: You may see him, right?
0: The conflict was triggered when the 82-year-old attempted to reserve a seat for his incoming group.
1: That what we're talking about when you take up too many seats.
0: Oh, yeah. No, I'm holding a spot for my family. I'm holding a spot for my family.
3: 10 of them.
0: No, this is my spot. Now, this has a bad ending.
2: Really?
4: What?
0: This is the problem with getting fiery when you're too old.
1: Oh, no.
0: During the confrontation, the 82-year-old went into cardiac arrest, collapsed on the sand, and died.
4: What?
2: What that turn?
1: Well, at least that guy got his seat back.
0: He did get his spot.
4: Greg.
0: He did get his spot.
4: All right, that's true.
0: Okay.
2: Would y'all stay on the beach?
1: All right. Would you, as I took him off, like, go ahead and sit down and settle in, Rick?
0: Okay, so
1: you all are arguing.
0: Okay, now let me go back. Let me go back. Who's trying to save seats? Who's saving seats?
1: And we're saying the guys with the heart attack.
0: All right, the 82-year-old attempted to reserve a seat. Okay.
2: The family doesn't need them.
0: Right. So
1: no, they're not going to use them.
0: Now, there's a moment where I say, hey, we were just in an argument about seats. I didn't know he had a cardiac situation. And then there's a moment. Now, once paramedics
1: have cleared him,
0: I'm getting that spot back.
1: Well, I mean, nobody
0: ain't going to use it now.
1: The person that wanted it don't want it anymore.
2: That doesn't kind of spoil the beach.
0: What kind of weather? What kind of weather we talking about?
1: Does his family
2: wonder? The beach vibe is what I was saying.
1: Does his family wander up in the middle of it all? You know?
2: Right.
1: He was supposed to be keeping us some seats.
2: Where's Papa?
0: He was reserving our seats. I said, yeah.
1: I got bad news about your seat.
0: You know what? How about this? People who pass don't get reserved seats.
1: There it is.
2: Wow.
0: I mean, he's 82. He had a good life. It's not somebody robbed from us, robbed right out of the.
2: Do you think he was right? I mean, this is serious in the middle of the argument. I'll tell you what.
1: Don't you think they should? The family should have sent.
0: That's funny.
2: You know,
1: the family should have sent maybe a younger person out there to reserve the seat.
2: Mm-hmm. Right. You know? Where's everybody? Well, you know what? They're all late, and he wanted to get out there early.
1: Of course.
0: Look, we've all had that situation. I know you don't like it, Greg. We've talked about it, Speedy. You hate it, Adler. I'm going to guess that none of us like it. There's no worse feeling than your goofy group is dragging around,
1: and
0: they tell you, "So we're trying to find a parking spot. Can you hold us a seat?" That horrible moment when you got an aisle and you're at something that's general admission.
1: You want it to go.
0: And you're trying to hold those seats and people keep coming up and they won't come on. And you're like, guys, come on.
1: I can't keep turning people away.
0: Please.
1: Come on.
2: Yeah, like at graduation.
1: Oh, that's the worst.
2: Yeah.
1: The worst. I come in and I want these 10. Well, no, I'm sorry. That's a little much.
0: Hey, how about this? Hey, guys, let's all get there for graduation. Let's get there at 5:30 and let's go ahead and 5:30. That seems early. Would you just go and save us all seats?
1: Yeah. Sure. How many you need? 12.
0: What about when you're being punished for being the person on time?
1: Yeah. You're like, hey, I'm running late. Can you save my seat?
0: You're talking about like these people, you get there early, like say to a show, and you get there early and like you're supposed to. You're in your seat. The show is now starting.
1: Here they
0: and
1: come.
0: All this you've been waiting on, the moment you have been waiting on, butts in the face.
2: Yeah.
0: Because can't through. Get nowhere on time, is now sliding down the aisle, giving you their rear ends in your face, and you miss how the show starts.
1: Yep.
0: Look, I've had people do it before. like when you have a kid playing. I mean, they're playing. Yeah. Okay, and like here's, I guess in baseball it would be the worst. In football, you get a little more grace, but in baseball, it could be, hey, he's at bat.
2: Oh yeah,
0: you know, and here these people come, and you're trying to see your kid bat. I remember one time we were like at a football thing one time, and the person walks up the aisle. I mean, this was a like one of my kids was playing, and it was like a third and two. A fourth and one. It was one key. I mean, this is a big play. We got to make this first down or we got to stop them. Okay. And the person acted like they were going, and I said, hey, I don't mean to be mean. You're not coming down the aisle right now. You're going to stand right there till this play's over.
1: Yeah. Mm-hmm.
0: I mean, this is a big moment.
1: I know you want some peanuts.
0: You're not coming down this aisle right now. You want me to, this, my son's playing right now.
2: Anybody with any awareness is going to go like between pitches or you know, during a little bit of downtime. Hey, excuse me real quick. Not just I'm getting up right in the middle of action.
0: Right.
4: Yes. Yeah. Especially football and baseball. The action is so short.
0: Right.
4: You have so much time in between the action.
0: Yeah.
4: I remember that it was like an NFL game. Over the course of the game, it was like 4 minutes of actual playing time versus the entire game. But, yeah, you got to pick your spots.
0: Yeah, and do people, like Speedy said, are they not feel it?
2: I think a lot of people don't care.
0: Like the people back to the beach that's set up in front of you, that doesn't bother you?
2: Right.
0: You know. You don't feel bad about that? Yeah. When there's plenty of space for you to go right over here?
1: They're
0: right.
1: Oblivious.
0: Yeah, they just don't care. Do they live in their own little world? They don't care what anybody else thinks.
1: Yeah,
0: and
4: do they not understand the game?
0: Maybe not. The other thing is on this back to this story that started this conversation. Do you feel kind of bad because you couldn't get to the beach on time? Now you killed your granddaddy.
1: Yes, you did.
0: You killed your husband. You killed your daddy. Okay, y'all sent him down there to hold places. If y'all could have just been on time,
1: you could have sat down and relaxed
0: and gone with him. He would still be alive. You killed him. But to ask him to reserve seats.
2: Do you think the other guy thought he was faking at first?
1: Yeah.
0: Hey,
1: oh, yeah, good.
0: Okay.
1: Yeah, good. Look, you're going to fake it.
0: Look, it's just a beach chair. It's not worth faking a cardiac event over.
1: He made your point. Did he argue with that he attempt CPR?
0: Hmm.
1: Say it.
2: I don't know.
0: I would like to think yes. Right?
2: Yeah.
0: At that point, beach chairs aren't important.
1: No, right? I think that trumps beach chairs.
0: It does.
2: Oh, yeah.
0: Yeah.
2: When he's got.
1: Suddenly that's not.
0: But the thing we can ask honestly, all sad, all terrible, be appropriate, try to help him. He's all gone now.
2: Right.
0: Are we going in too traumatic or do we go and now we have our space?
2: Yeah.
4: Or do we use him to hold the chair that we.
0: Okay. Right.
2: I do.
4: Put some sunglasses on him, you know? And there it is.
2: Hold it all day for you.
0: I do have to kick some sand.
2: That's terrible.
0: Something and kind of start
1: over
0: in the sand.
1: Start over.
4: Make it a new beat.
2: I can't still see the imprint.
1: Yeah.
2: That's sad.
0: Yeah, it is.
4: But don't fight. Also, don't fight.
0: Those of you that ask us to reserve seats, hey, y'all need to think about this.
2: Yeah.
0: We'll be back.
1: Thanks for your passion, Speedy.
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0: 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Miss the show and regret it for the rest of your life.
1: No doubt about that. Excited to pick the tour back up on the 9th of October in Huntsville, and then finishing on the 16th of October in Birmingham, Lord willing. But tomorrow, we do the show, and then, boys, I'm off. I will be boarding an airplane. I'm leaving on a jet plane. I don't know when I'll be back again.
2: No, literally, don't know.
1: I have no idea.
2: Air travel goes.
1: I have no illusions. I'll be on time.
2: On the good ship, Lollipop.
1: That is the cruise. So for those of you going on the cruise, Sherry and I are fired up and ready to go. We're all packed.
3: Where are you?
1: And then, of course, yesterday we had our final meeting about the broadcast equipment. Will I get the broadcast equipment to the ship? Will I successfully broadcast with y'all next week?
4: Does it get out of Atlanta?
1: And will I? Well, I don't have Atlanta this time. I'm Philadelphia.
4: Oh, wow.
1: You know, where they had apparently people exposed to the measles.
4: Oh, yeah, I saw that.
1: But anyway, but I've got the measles vaccine, so we were all vaccinated and boosted and all that, and we were little kids. We have to broadcast. I have to get the equipment there. I have to get it working without an engineer and without a producer. Then I've got to get the equipment back and back to you on Monday the 5th.
3: Question here, and I'm not saying that you're not on it, but you arrived to the ship.
1: A little bit.
3: You arrived to the ship.
1: Right, yeah.
3: You're there.
1: Mm-hmm.
3: You're so proud of yourself.
1: Oh, yeah.
3: You're holding your little equipment.
1: Oh, yeah.
3: And there's just your lovely wife, and y'all just so happy.
1: So happy.
3: Who's coming to you from the IT department going, now, Mr. Burgess and Sherry, y'all come in early because we got to get y'all making sure
1: there's people set up to do that.
3: Okay.
1: I have one more.
3: So he's the big guy. He's got a beard on, and he's real loud.
1: Right, yeah.
3: That's Rick.
1: That's him. That's the loud guy from Alabama, you can tell.
4: Him. Everybody's talking about him.
3: He's holding court. Yeah. You see him right there?
1: Yeah.
3: He's trying to change the cruise industry. You
4: right.
3: See him?
4: Yeah, he's trying to hurry up.
1: I'll tell you what, though, looking at him, who's that woman with him?
3: Yeah, right.
1: That's right. I thought he was
3: bringing. And get his daughter, too.
1: Yeah, right. I thought he was bringing his wife. You know, so. Here's where I'm dangerous, and you know when it is. If I get hassled too much about this broadcast equipment, okay, because I was already told in the meeting yesterday that TSA is going to ask me about it every time I have to go through security, okay? And I'll explain it, and according to Bob, who uses this equipment all the time on the travel show, he says they always are fine with the explanation. But if I keep getting hassled about it and it keeps bogging me down, you know what I could do. That's it.
3: Yeah. Also, we're going to see the hotline. Why is Rick calling in?
1: Right. Hey, guys, I'm on my cell. I just want to check in.
4: It's going to be a great show.
1: Where's the equipment? I left it in London. Enough.
3: London's got it.
1: So, but I will be questioned about it. No question about that.
3: Yep.
1: And then when's the second phase when I'm dangerous? I'm done.
3: Yeah, you're done.
1: I do the last show with y'all, I think, on Thursday.
3: Yes, correct.
1: But I've still got a few days left.
3: Right. Just please go straight to the room and put it with your luggage.
1: Right.
3: My dad, I don't know what he meant by this. So he didn't walk it out.
1: Okay.
3: Now, you're the world traveler. You've been all over the place. He said, tell Rick to watch out for the bikes. I don't know, maybe on one of your stops, it's like everybody, it's bike, all the way bikes. That's how everybody gets around.
1: I don't know.
3: And they will run you over if you're not paying attention.
1: I don't know what he means by that.
3: I don't either. I'll get him to walk that out.
1: Of course, I can see, so it won't be so bad.
3: But, Rick, I'm just saying that they're going to come flying through.
1: Right.
3: So just be aware.
1: Right.
3: You know, hey.
1: Okay, you're right. I got you.
3: You can see.
1: Right.
3: Really thinking about getting him those matted glasses.
1: I think it's a good idea, by the way.
4: I saw a commercial again the other day.
3: Yeah, I said
4: it was life-changing.
1: So here's the story. We actually have it today. I love the scary headline. World's most contagious virus. But it's not just the measles.
4: It ain't just measles.
1: It's the world's most contagious virus.
4: How about that?
3: Uh-oh.
1: It's almost as dangerous as the nor'easter that's coming. Millions in its path.
4: Billion.
1: It hits major U.S. airport as officials warn of possible exposure. This is measles. It is Philadelphia. And they're saying two possible measles exposures within a week. Possible. The Philadelphia International Airport. Now,
3: don't bring that back with you. Just bring the equipment back.
1: Well, like I said, I'm vaccinated, so that should help. But it also was on the 13th and the 14th, and I'm not going to be there till tomorrow. So that should help.
4: Maybe they'll clean it up.
1: Yeah, but I mean, that person's gone. They're not there anymore.
4: Yeah, but their spit is.
1: Right. So it said that the individual with the measles was traveling through Philadelphia, did not leave the airport. They encouraged those who were potentially exposed to check their vaccination status and watch for symptoms. But remember the headline, world's most contagious virus.
3: Most.
1: Nothing's more. So anyway, but that was the 13th and the 14th.
3: Okay.
1: So, it was treated like it just happened. And of course, that made everybody, I saw tour manager Les Bradford thought. He said, if you bring this back from the Philadelphia airport, you will not be ready.
3: You will not be ready.
1: Reacher star Alan Ritchson.
4: Has he slapped somebody again?
1: He has not slapped anybody again. But I actually agree with his employers, the studios. They're begging him to shut up about politics.
5: Right.
3: Hush it.
4: And quit beating your neighbor up.
1: Greg said that.
3: That guy did kind of.
1: The people who, like for shows to have a lot of viewers and a lot of advertisers are asking him to please stop with your political rants. He said he had received the production studios during a fan expo in Canada. He said, you know how many phone calls I get from studios like, would you please shut the blank up? Stop talking in public about politics. It's chaos. And he said, and I'm not really after chaos. It says that, I'm not going to get into it. You want to see my rant starting these politicians, whatever. But basically they're saying, hey, when you're out doing PR,
4: let's talk about the movie.
1: For Reacher, could you just kind of hold right there
4: and
1: not do these.
4: Nobody wants to hear
1: you. And the political rants that you go on, y'all all live in your little entertainer world and you think that, middle America and the people that pay our bills, feel the same way y'all do, and they just don't.
3: Mm-hmm.
1: And you're actually alienating them from the things we'd like for them to watch.
3: Yeah.
1: So, and also in entertainment, I have it for some reason, Sherry last night declared that there was somebody, I guess, because, she's a woman and likes this Dancing with the Stars thing to some degree. I will tell y'all that, she said, hey, I want to watch a few episodes of this. I'm like, all right. I didn't know hardly anybody. And they were talking about that this was the most star-studded lineup they've ever had and all this. And
4: they got two girls.
1: All I knew was that guy, that's like the funny guy on Jimmy Kimmel.
4: Yeah, and boy, he's bad. The people will keep voting him on.
1: And then they got a Savannah Banana guy.
4: Oh, really?
1: And it's pretty obvious what they're doing, just like the Jimmy Kimmel guy. It doesn't really matter how well you can dance. It's how big an audience do you have as an influencer and how many of your supporters would vote for you no matter what you do. Because Savannah Bananas, they got a huge following. Mm-hmm. This guy off Kimmel probably has a huge following. But I didn't know hardly any of
0: this. This is the Rick Burgess Show.
1: Hands freak down.
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0: The man who taught the world to say, couldn't care less, Rick Burgess.
1: All righty, we're back. So, yeah, I also noticed, because the only episode that we watched, it was the, it was whoever the dudes were. You know, they split it like into two nights, apparently. And I didn't even know on the Dancing with the Stars, I didn't know who this one person was. And come to find out, you wanted to feel old. It was one of the members of Hanson.
2: Oh, yeah.
1: And I was like, who's this guy? And hey, he's got like seven kids.
3: Oh, wow. Seven kids.
1: I'm like, man, that's one of them Hanson kids.
3: Let her bring
1: one of the Hansons. But then they kept showing, like, we didn't see it, but they kept showing the next episode, you know, would be the women. And then they kept showing all the, which I, there was only like one actress I'd ever even, I didn't know her name, but I recognized her face. And then all of a sudden they had these, it was like a, I told Lucia, I said, is one of the female dancers dancing with one of the women?
3: Oh, there's two chicks dancing?
1: And she goes, yeah. And she goes, I said, I think I'm pretty sure I just saw that.
3: What?
1: And then bless her heart, bless Sherry's heart, because she wants to think the best. God love her. She said, well, maybe they just didn't have enough male dancers. I'm like, I think they can get another male dancer.
2: They got dancers stacked.
1: Maybe there's more women than them. I said, I know. I'm afraid there's, I think this is a bigger statement than that. And she was like, oh, wow. Really? It's, I mean, it's everywhere.
2: It's the first.
1: Yeah.
2: It's the first for the
1: How about this?
2: Series.
1: Hey, we know all that. We don't need that. Yeah. It's fine.
4: Well, I'm seeing here, did I see back in 2021 that former Disney star JoJo Siwa, she danced with a chick as well. But
2: oh, really?
4: I don't know if that was the entire time.
3: Oh, JoJo?
4: JoJo.
1: JoJo did go spinning lights.
4: Yeah.
1: Okay.
4: That former Disney star.
2: Yeah, I think she, I don't know who that is. I think she went to one team and now she's back on the original team.
1: You know what?
3: Oh,
1: you know,
3: is she?
1: You
3: really?
1: Know what?
4: Same like wait, she that. Was a former Dance Moms kid, I think, actually.
2: Yes.
4: Now that's what she, that's
2: yes.
4: what she came up. She came up through the whole Dance Mom thing. Yeah. Okay, that's right. That's right.
1: But by the way, on the lineup of just the what I was, I did not recognize. I recognized Jimmy Kimmel guy.
2: Yeah.
1: I eventually figured out who the Hanson guy was.
2: Mm-hmm.
1: One actress that I recognized her face but didn't know her name.
2: And, yeah, it's not real.
1: And that's really it. I didn't. And the Savannah Banana guy, I mean, he just wanted to play.
3: Is he in yellow?
1: Yeah. Oh, yeah. He was.
3: It was he really?
1: He was.
2: A lot of banana theme stuff.
1: A lot of stuff
3: you
1: like
3: love that, Greg.
1: Sure. And, but I just, you know, that's not a, I know, I think for you, Speedy, of course, we've declared all the things with your secondhand embarrassment. I think, see if I understand it, because I've been studying it. This would also be a struggle because not everybody can dance. And they get out there and they try.
2: Yeah. The guy from
1: I would think,
2: Kimmel.
1: Well, is that a level five?
3: I don't think this is part of secondhand.
1: Right.
3: But it could be. I also get nervous for people. And it's like, I don't feel like dealing with the nervousness.
1: Mm-hmm.
3: Like I don't want them to fall. Mm-hmm. You know what I mean? Or I don't want them to mess
1: you.
3: Up.
1: Did you?
3: You know, it's like.
2: No, I'm actually the opposite of that.
3: Really?
2: Yeah. Mm-hmm. I wish they would try.
3: Because then when they fall, like, you feel sorry for them, and suddenly you become them, and you're not, because you're sitting at home.
2: No, you're
3: you
2: not.
3: You can't
2: them.
3: Be them. That's you're just not. That's not possible.
1: Boy, and that one judge, he's a flamer.
2: Oh, yeah.
1: Good gracious.
3: He's See, very I don't flamboyant. Know, I don't know you're talking about.
2: He's very flamboyant.
1: Wow.
2: You know, he's jumping up. He can't just give his score. I give you score.
1: Right.
2: Got it.
1: And then I think Speedy would struggle when they give him some critiques that are not all that great.
2: Yeah. What about when they give them, they hold up the paddles and it's like a two.
1: Yeah.
2: You know.
1: And everybody sits there with a look on their face.
2: And they clap anyway.
1: Like, okay.
2: Why are we clapping? You got a two.
1: Okay. Because the Andy Blanks, who has secondhand embarrassment, he told me that impromptu singing,
3: uh-huh.
1: anything people try to do is a level five.
3: Uh-huh.
1: So anytime someone tries to do something publicly that may not go well, he says is always a level five.
3: Yeah.
1: Right.
3: Yeah.
1: So...
3: Andrews in the latest tour mm-hmm. stop in Starkville brought yep. up Ellen DeGeneres.
1: Yes, he did.
2: Yeah, he did. Boy, he
3: and
2: did.
3: I won't get into why.
1: Yeah, don't give it away. Huntsville like, and Birmingham still haven't heard it.
3: And it made me think as I was sitting on the stool and listening to his story, not only about that, but what is she doing now? Is she in hiding or in Europe somewhere?
2: Know.
3: Or did she like leave the country?
2: Next thing, claim she was mean.
3: Did she run off?
1: Didn't she go to try to work the land and then they got tired of it and came back? Remember, they tried to show videos of her and her girlfriend working the land or something.
4: Yeah, yeah. Portia de Rossi and her move to England. She's recently been having brunch with Meghan Markle. So I bet that was a wonderful table to sit at.
3: Yeah. She still looked like Peter Pan?
1: Yeah, that's good. She did go Peter Pan.
3: She did. I mean,
1: well, what Andy says about her was a little shocking.
3: It was. But anyway, I'm sorry to get off on that. Funny. But it just made me think.
1: It's funny.
3: I hadn't seen her in a while. Now, yeah. does the Back to the Dancing with the Stars, they still have that guy that stands up, and he's that's like, him. Oh, that's just, okay. Yeah.
1: That's the flamboyant judge.
3: What's it doing wrong?
2: Yeah.
4: The only time.
2: He can't just go, hey, you need to,
4: The only time and the last time I watched Dancing with the Stars was when Noah Galloway was on there. And that was actually inspiring and inspirational, and I was amazed.
1: I'm glad you said that. Yeah. They got a one-legged guy this time.
4: Do they again?
3: Do they really?
1: They got a blade. Really? A blade, and let me prepare you for this. He was born also without fingers, and so they had a leg they had to remove when he was a little boy, and they took the big toe and they gave him a grabber.
3: Oh, like a big toe thumb.
2: I've heard of that.
1: Really? He's got a big toe thumb and one index finger, and he uses it like a pincer.
3: That's awesome.
1: But I will tell you this, serious business, all uncomfortable things aside, it was amazing that he got out there and did what he did with the blade.
3: Really?
1: And the claw. It really was.
3: I
1: probably shouldn't say claw. I should probably say hand.
3: Yeah.
1: But
4: now Noah Galloway was lifting up people with one arm. I got teared up. I was like, that is actually inspirational. That's amazing.
1: No, I don't know about when a toe becomes a thumb. But does the nail always look like a toenail versus a fingernail?
3: Wait, it's a toe.
2: Yeah, probably.
3: All you're doing is just you're moving the toe.
1: It doesn't turn into like a finger.
3: I think it just says, hey, I'm still a toe.
1: Yeah. Right. Because I was always a toe. I'm a toe. I'm just up here now.
3: Right.
1: But I still have
3: like
1: a toe.
3: You just moved the toe.
1: Wow.
2: That's amazing.
3: It's like moving a piece of furniture. It's still the piece of furniture. It's just in another room.
2: I don't know.
1: Because those nails, toenails can get a little thicker. Toenails are a little rougher than fingernails.
3: Yeah. You got to keep them clipped.
1: Right. So, but how he does the things he does, unbelievable. Yeah. It really kind of makes those of us that don't have these kind of physical challenges, it makes me feel every time kind of like a little bit of a loser.
4: Yes.
1: Yeah. I think I'm an underachiever. I don't think I've done as much as I should
2: have. How can you do that? It's awesome.
4: Right. Yeah, I feel that way anyway. But then when I see people like that, I feel that even more.
1: But I will say this, and every time I bring it up, I get a harsh pushback from my beloved. My wife, she says, I'm telling you, I don't want you joking about that anymore. And I'm like, I'm really not joking. And she goes, and I think that makes it worse. And you know what it was? Mm-hmm. And I saw it again. Man, when he puts that blade on, he looks more agile than I do with this hurt foot.
3: Mm-hmm.
1: And I've often brought up, I think I might actually be better off with a blade than what I have over here. And she really gets upset about that. Don't you wish a blade?
3: Trying to picture you with a blade.
1: And right. I said, but I mean, have you ever seen?
3: Think of him, Mr. Lucky.
1: Have you ever seen kind of the push and the lunge they get out of that?
4: Yeah, it's amazing.
3: It is. It's like a spring.
1: Yeah. And he had another one that's like from, he has two different legs he rotates on. And I think the blade is for the athlete because he's a Paralympic champion. Two-time gold medalist. But it's sometimes it looks like, now, if you have a healthy ankle and foot, no, of course not. You wouldn't try to say, well, I want some superhuman power or something. But what I'm saying is when you've got one that doesn't function and it's a problem, would a healthy blade be superior? And I've brought that up before, but I can't talk about it.
3: She gets upset.
1: Yep. She goes, by the way.
3: And what's the guy's name?
4: Ezra Frett?
3: Ezra Frett?
4: Ezra something. I don't know.
3: Oh, gracious. Check that out.
1: See, you think that thing right there won't have some spring in it?
3: Oh, man.
2: Oh, yeah.
1: What he did was amazing, by the way. Amazing.
3: I think about people like that when I need to go for a walk or run. I'm like, you loser. You know how many people wish I could do that? Get your butt up. And
2: right.
3: Go.
2: You do all that?
3: I do. I tell myself. I tell myself off.
2: Yeah. Tell yourself, hey, pal.
3: Get your butt out the door and go.
1: I remember one time I was like sitting there going and just disdaining, as normal people do, 2-a-days because I played a little ball. I might not have mentioned it.
3: I haven't.
1: And it was 1,000 degrees and we were practicing twice a day and it's just horrible. And I remember one day I was really done with it. I was like, this is, and I look and really, really sweating. A guy was in a wheelchair and he was near the where we were practicing, and I thought to myself, he would love to have my problem. He would love to have my problem.
3: It's true.
1: I need to get back in line, and I need to get some perception.
3: Mm-hmm.
1: Okay.
3: Yeah.
1: And
3: he's sitting there going,
1: and
3: really?
1: I really saw that, and I didn't start wanting to quit again until the next day.
3: Oh.
1: But I got back to this. It got me through that one.
5: He could just visit you every day.
4: Yep. Mental tricks like that are important.
1: Yep.
4: Like, if I ever feel down, I'm just like, well, I could be being ripped to pieces by sharks right now, and I'm not.
1: Is that what you go
5: through? Oh, that's cool.
4: It snaps me right out of it, yeah. And if y'all want to try that, feel free.
5: I bet it does. Ripped to pieces from a shark?
4: Yeah. I'm like, well, I mean, that's not happening right now. My life's pretty good.
1: Unscreened phone calls coming up next.
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1: Glad that you're with us today. All right. Y'all like these?
18: I do.
1: You want me to get more of those?
18: Yeah, I do.
1: They seem like they drug around for a while. I don't know if y'all like them.
18: I don't like to eat
1: those
18: them in front of Greg.
1: Those meat sticks.
18: I don't eat them in front of Greg,
1: they're
18: but
1: turkey,
18: I do like them.
1: Turkey meat sticks?
18: Yeah, they're very good.
1: You like that?
4: I haven't tried them yet.
18: And if you break down the ingredients, they're good for you, too.
1: Yeah, well, don't get excited because I just ate the last one. But we'll get them again.
18: Yeah.
1: I didn't restock because there wasn't a big response to them.
18: Is it okay? Will you approve me to go to the grocery store while you're gone?
1: Of course. Okay. Absolutely.
18: Right. We won't. We'll just get this like what y'all do.
1: Just be sure it's okay with Tom. To the phones we go.
18: You mean Rush?
1: Rush, I mean. Rick Burgess Show, unscreened phone calls. Go ahead.
19: Hey, man.
1: Hey.
19: Are you guys already back on the air?
1: Yes, we are.
2: Yes, we are.
1: Oh, yeah. So are you.
18: Did we surprise you?
1: Checking 1-2. Check 1-2.
19: Check 1-2.
1: Go ahead.
19: Sorry about that. Hey, I was I must be behind on my YouTube. Hey, I was checking my DraftKings. I was wondering, who do you like, Atlanta or Green Bay?
1: That's so good.
2: Yeah, I don't gamble.
1: That's good.
2: Yeah, trust me. Getting out on the road today will be the biggest gamble I'll take. Rick Burgess Show, unscreen phone calls. Go ahead.
20: Hey, guys. I know if y'all are like me, y'all have those days where everything just kind of gets on your nerves.
1: Yep.
2: Oh, yeah.
20: Well, it's those days that I have to calm myself down and think to myself, well, at least I'm not Scott Gorosky.
1: he would love that. Rick Burgess Show, unscreen phone calls. Go ahead.
21: How y'all doing this morning?
1: Good. Hope you're ready.
21: Doing good. Hey, have y'all covered about the kid on College Game Day this past weekend had a sign that said, buy me ticket and beer?
1: I think I've seen that one before. Haven't you? Rick Burgess Show, unscreened phone calls. Go ahead.
22: Hey, man. Y'all doing all right this morning?
1: Yes, sir. How about you?
22: Pretty good. So I was listening when y'all were talking about when y'all were looking at disabilities and stuff and how that kind of puts your own problems in perspective.
1: Yeah.
22: And I had a football coach back when I was in high school shared something with me, and it's kind of changed the way my perspective on my life ever since. I figured I'd share that with y'all this morning.
1: Well, that's a big statement. Go ahead.
18: Let's do it.
22: Yeah. So I had a football coach. I was complaining about something, a broke foot, a football injury, and he said, if you had a chance to put all your problems in a bucket or put all your problems on a piece of paper and put them in a bucket, and everybody on the planet did the same thing, and you could draw anybody's problem out of the bucket. We'll shake them up. You get to draw one. He said, if you would take a chance on pulling somebody else's problems out of that bucket, you know, whether it be having sick kids or cancer, or, you know, any of the problems you can think about in the world, if you would take the risk of drawing one of those cards out to trade your problems for their problems, then you can complain. If the answer to that question is no, you shouldn't ever complain about anything. And I've thought about that so many times in my life when things have gotten difficult. And I think, well, you know, I, to answer that question, still no. So I just say a little prayer and thank God for the blessings I got. And it kind of puts all my problems into perspective.
1: I would like to point out that you compared to having six kids to cancer. You know, some people some people have six kids and actually find that to be a blessing and something wonderful.
22: I meant six kids, not six kids.
3: Six kids would be awesome.
1: Absolutely. Okay,
3: we get to what you're saying.
1: Okay, that makes more sense. At first, I thought, what's bad about having a big family? It's hard, but I mean, it's not compared. I wouldn't compare it to cancer.
2: Well,
1: you said sick. Okay, I got you. Thank you. Rick Burgess Show, Unscreened Phone Calls. Go ahead.
5: Good morning, y'all. First, I want to say thank y'all for what y'all do. It's a pleasure to hear y'all. I couldn't hear y'all last week because I was in Charlotte, and I missed y'all. So it's great to hear y'all this
1: week. Welcome back. Thank you.
5: Secondly, I was curious. Is there any chance with you being gone next week that Gary or Scott or Andy might come in there? Because Lord knows Greg and Speedy need all the help they can get.
3: Yeah, well, I think
2: Gary is coming in Wednesday, maybe, and Kate's Friday, possibly.
1: Yeah, possibly. Yeah,
2: we'll see.
1: Yeah, and we're all be on together for if I get all the broadcast equipment where we're going.
2: Yeah.
1: So what do you say, Smitty?
3: Well, yeah, anything.
1: We continue.
2: Probably a great guy. I'm sorry, sir.
1: Rick Burgess
2: I'm
1: Show.
2: I'm bald.
1: What Unscreened phone calls. Go ahead. Hey, would you take his problems out of the bucket?
2: Okay.
1: I'm sorry. All right, go ahead.
6: Hey, is this Greg?
1: Yeah.
6: Hey, man, this is Langston. Ask Rick what he wants to know about somebody with a toe thumb.
1: This is a toe thumb, man.
2: Well, hold up. You are speaking to a man with a toe thumb.
1: You have a toe thumb?
2: Oh, Mike does.
6: I do.
1: All right, let me ask you this. Do you ever get an ingrown thumbnail?
6: I did when they first put it on, but they give me a couple of shots in it and cut down the side of the nail, and I hadn't had one since.
3: How'd you lose it?
1: Yeah, how'd you lose your finger?
2: So many things.
6: I got it cut off in a press where I used to work.
1: Why did you give up a toe?
6: It was either that or just take a bunch of skin from somewhere and cut your stomach open and stick it inside your
1: toe. What about

Huntsville's Rock Station 106.1 WTAK. Scorpions were supposed to start a Vegas residency last week, and they ended up postponing it. The only reason they gave us was unforeseen circumstances, which, well, I'm not going to speculate. It could be anything. I don't know what that is. Sometimes it's health stuff. Sometimes it's scheduling things. Who knows? Hope everybody's okay, though. White Stripes.

0: 1061 WTAK, Huntsville's Rock Station. Well, the autumnal equinox happened yesterday evening, and basically that just means that for right now, it's basically the same amount of daylight and darkness, and that the planet's orbital, the sun is like right over the equator, so equal amounts of daylight and it's nighttime. Obviously, in the northern hemisphere, that starts to dwindle, a lot less daylight as we head towards the winter solstice in December. Happy fall, y'all.
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96.1 WTAK, Huntsville's Rock Station. Front woman of the Cranberries, Dolores O'Riordan, would have been 55 years old this month. Unfortunately, she died back in 2018. She was only 46 years old.

106.1 WTAK. Major League Baseball season is coming to a close. At least the regular season is. The teams will play their final matchups for the regular season on Sunday. And then those wild card matchups will start promptly next Tuesday. Here's Journey.

0: 1061 WTAK. Want to wish a very happy birthday to the boss. Bruce Frederick Joseph Springsteen is celebrating his 77th birthday today. Happy birthday, sir. Metallica on the way.
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19: 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They're breaking down owning from A to Z. Owning the narrative. Owning the infrastructure. Owning a piece of the future.
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1061 WTAK, Huntsville's Rock Station. Sharon Osbourne confirmed at least two spots that will have an Ozfest in 2027. We'll talk about that next. Buffalo Springfield.

0: Huntsville's Rock Station 106.1 WTAK. Now, Sharon Osbourne had confirmed that there would be an Ozfest, which hasn't been in the States since, I think, 2018 was the last time in Southern California. There will be one, she says, in the U.S. as early as next year. Now, there's going to be one in Birmingham, UK, the same site where they did the Back to Beginnings concert last summer, about 6 weeks before Ozzy died. Didn't say anything about date, didn't say anything about lineup, but it is happening.
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Huntsville's Rock Station 106.1 WTAK. I don't think that John Mellencamp wrote this song about a job that you hate but pays you well, but it could be. Hurts so good, right? Sure, your job makes you a little bit miserable. But man, that paycheck sure is nice, isn't it? Hurts so good.

1061 WTAK. Quiet Riot has announced that they've got a new lead singer. We will talk about that next. Yes. Some of you didn't even know they were looking for one. It's Brian Adams.

96.1 WTAK, Huntsville's Rock Station. 1 week from today, Linkin Park will finally put out that movie called Unshatter, where they tell the story of how they decided to move forward as a band after Chester's passing. Select theaters starting next Wednesday, September the 30th. 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

0: 106.1 WTAK, Huntsville's Rock Station. I thought that'd be a good song to play for Bruce Springsteen's birthday because he wrote that song. That was not Bruce Springsteen, but he did write Blinded by the Light. And Bruce Springsteen, the boss, 77 today. Happy birthday, sir.
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Seattle's Rock Station, 106.1 WTAK. And Def Leppard is going to put out their first authorized feature-length documentary. We know it's called Long Live Def Leppard, and it's going to get a theatrical release early 2027. That's all we know so far. But it does come with new music, we're told, as well. Green Day.

1061 WCAK. First week of November, we're going to get a box set dedicated to the 50th anniversary of that band. 50th anniversary for Tom Petty and the Heartbreakers. Some previously unreleased stuff to go into that set. Here's back.

Nashville's Rock Station 106.1 WTAK. All right, the good news is we are past the halfway mark on the work week. Downhill from here, y'all. Let's bang the gong. This work week over with. T-Rex.

0: 1061 WCAK. Well, things don't seem to be going great between Alex Van Halen and Sammy Hagar. And yeah, I mean, the interviews happening with Alex Van Halen basically saying that he never read Sammy Hagar's book back in 2011. When he gets asked about it, he said, "I don't know what Sammy wrote. I don't want to know." And then he added, "In my opinion, Sammy Hagar is a complete idiot." And as you can imagine, Sammy Hagar did not take that well. Although he made a joke out of it, he said, quote, "Guilty as charged, first of all. I'm probably the most successful idiot on the planet." Oh, man. I wonder what happened between the two of them.
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106.1 WTAK. Happy belated birthday to Mr. David Coverdale. Obviously the lead singer of Deep Purple. Back in the mid-70s, founded Whitesnake. He turned 75 yesterday. Happy birthday, Dave.

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1: Hey, Allie, how about some Rush? It's been a long day.
0: Okay.
1: What do you think about Tom Sawyer? Thanks.
0: He said anything but Tom Sawyer. All right, fine. I happen to love Tom Sawyer, but appreciate the request.

96.1 WCAK. Huge congratulations to Stain, who are on their 25th anniversary tour, 25th anniversary of this album called Break the Cycle, which is now officially 7 times platinum. This song, which is on that album, is now 8 times platinum. That's impressive. It's been a while.

0: 1061 WTAK, Huntsville's Rock Station. NFL Week 3 gets cranked up tomorrow. A little Thursday night football action. And man, it is a very tough week, Week 2, for the quarterbacks. Caleb Williams of the Bears got injured. He has a hammy situation. You got Jaden Daniels, who had a dislocated elbow for the Commanders. He's going to be out for a minute. And then, of course, on Monday night football, Jackson Dart he could be out an extended period of time. Now, for a quarterback who was injured already, it looks like Kyler Murray for the Vikings cleared concussion protocol, and he will actually be back for this weekend's activities. But, man, yeah, absolutely brutal first couple of weeks for the NFL, specifically at the quarterback position. Kicking off week number 3 is the Atlanta Falcons at the Green Bay Packers tomorrow night.
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0: 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What can I play for you on your Wednesday? 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
0: Okay.
1: Another Mexican listening rock station. I would like to listen to Bon Jovi, if that is possible.
0: Yeah.
1: Thank you.
0: Julieta?

1061 WCAK. Sharon Osbourne revealed that the U.S. will have an Ozfest and the U.K. will have an Ozfest. Didn't mention dates or anything about the lineup, but we know the U.K. version will be in Birmingham, which is where they did the Back to Beginnings Black Sabbath reunion show last summer. U.S., we're not sure. But it's happening, and as early as next year. Here's War Pigs.

0: Huntsville's Rock Station 106.1 WTAK. Well, Metallica is teaming up with Red Cross to get their fans to donate blood. So they're starting their Vegas residency in just a couple of weeks. I think their very first show is October the 1st, which is, that's a week from tomorrow, actually. So starting this coming up Monday, they're going to set up the Red Cross and Metallica blood donation experience, where if people sign up and give blood, they will get this really limited edition t-shirt and be automatically entered for a chance to win a replica drum kit. How cool is that?
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0: Losing My Religion. 106.1 WTAK. Trash Pandas baseball last night had a tough one. Lost 7-0 to Biloxi. That forces the game 3 tonight for the championship. It's go home or go big. Either way, it is tonight at Toyota Field. The Trash Pandas and the Biloxi Shuckers coming up for that final deciding game 3. Let's go, Trash Pandas. You guys can do this. Hopefully looking for that first championship for the Huntsville area since 1994 with baseball. Of course, the Havoc have won. You've had the Tennessee Valley Vipers and the Alabama Hammers have won, but we hadn't had the Trash Pandas yet. Hopefully, they will lock that down and win a championship tonight. Coming up, Metallica, Tom Petty, Steve Miller Band.
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0: 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There's Guns N' Roses and Civil War.
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another hour of the Freak Daddy Show. Some Pat Benatar, also Bon Jovi, Lenny Kravitz, Foreigner, just to name a few. But let's kick things off. I always like playing this for my good friend, Cousin Ty. You never know when he's listening, but every time we'd be out hanging out in the bars and I was DJing, he wanted to hear some Alice in Chains. So always tip my hat to my good friend, Cousin Ty. Here's Alice in Chains, Man in the Box.

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0: Hey, what are we doing about Black Week this year?
1: It's happening October 7th through the 9th in L.A.
0: Oh, word? 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

Bon Jovi, Bad Medicine, 106.1 WTAK, Joan Jett, Foreigner, Van Halen still on the way. There's Lenny Kravitz, his version of the, it's a whole band, but Lenny Kravitz, his version of American Woman, right here on 106.1 WTAK.

106.1 WTAK. Van Halen and Hot for Teacher coming up. The incredible double kick drum in that song with Van Halen. But right now, some Foreigner is Hot-Blooded.

0: And hot for Teacher, 106.1 WTAK. The Rocket City Fair tomorrow kicks off. It will be the 24th through the 27th at John Hunt Park. 30-plus rides and games. 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A lot of the proceeds going to Make-A-Wish Alabama. So help them out. Have some fun. 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

Poison and nothing but a good time on the Freak Daddy Show here on your Wednesday. We do have Survivor, Stone Temple Pilots, AC/DC, also Tears for Fears, ZZ Top coming up. Here's some Boston. 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

0: little music there for the Rocket City Trash Pandas. Game three tonight. Go big, go home. They got to beat the Shuckers last night. Lost that game 7-0. Tough loss for them, but hopefully we'll lock in that championship tonight. The first pitch going out at 6:35. So head over and win a championship with the Trash Pandas tonight. 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
1: This Friday...
0: It's just you and me, boy.
1: The night has come. Two soldiers bonded for life.
2: 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Medic!
0: 58 miles. No one's coming for us.
1: Soldiers! When anyone else would quit, they'll do the impossible.
0: I got you.
1: And get home. Heart of the Beast is an uplifting triumph.
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1: Brad Pitt.
0: I'll get you home.
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Got Tears for Fears, also ZZ Top on the way. Heart with Barracuda, but right now, Hell's Bells. Here's AC/DC.

0: Give me all your loving. 1061 WTAK. That will do it for me. Freak Daddy saying see you later. Good luck, Trash Pandas. Hopefully we'll pick up that championship tonight over at Toyota Field. At the top of the hour, it will be the Tiger Talk. Coach Alex Golish will be on talking about Auburn versus Vandy. So, like I said, enjoy that show coming up. Good luck to the Trash Pandas, and we will talk to you tomorrow. Good night.
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1: Auburn wraps up a three-game homestand with a key SEC battle on Saturday afternoon at Jordan-Hare Stadium. Vanderbilt comes to town, and we're here to talk about it. Good evening and War Eagle. 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With Brad Law and Jacob Hillman, I'm Andy Burcham from Baumhauer's Victory Grill. Leading off tonight, we talk Auburn football with head coach Alex Golish. Tigers are gearing up for Vandy Saturday at 3:15. Auburn Sports Network coverage will begin with the Tiger Tailgate Show, presented by Kaneka Sausage from the Tiger Walk Plaza at 12:15. Also tonight, we'll talk with the Chief Engagement Officer for Advancement and the Director of Auburn Alumni, Kurt Sasser. Sass will be joining us and talking about a big tailgate next weekend in Knoxville. He'll bring us details on how you can take advantage before the Tigers play on Rocky Top. We thank you for joining us tonight on the Auburn Sports Network affiliates, Auburn Tigers Game Day app, and War Eagle Plus. And now let's welcome Auburn football coach Alex Golish. War Eagle.
2: War Eagle. Thanks for having me.
1: Glad to have you here tonight. All right. From last week, let's talk about from that point to this and the response that you're getting from you, the staff, and this team as you gear up for Vanderbilt coming up this week.
2: Yeah, well, it's, we talked so much through the spring, through the summer, of at some point you're going to get adversity. It felt like we had it week one. We responded really well. And now you get to the end of Saturday night, and here we are. And it was some tough moments, obviously, Saturday night. And so then you go into Sunday, and then the key to the whole thing is it can't carry over into the week. And, you know, we cleaned it up Sunday, watched it on Monday, and then turned the page. I'll be honest with you, I thought Tuesday through practice, you still kind of felt this, like, lingering. I can't even put a finger on it, but just like a lingering, all right, man, we got to drop this. Like, you have to. And there's some really good learning in there, and you want to learn through wins. You certainly don't want to learn through losses, but there's even as late as Tuesday after practice, like, that was the entire conversation. And we spent time talking through, I mean, being process driven rather than result driven in a industry and business where it is 100% result based. You're trying to take 18 to 23-year-olds and teach them what process-driven rather than result-driven looks like. And sometimes it's lessons like this, but as you build a foundation for a program, it's part of it that you've got to learn, you've got to move on, and if it lingers, then you're going to have the same exact feeling. And so going right back to what does elite-level process look like, how do I have to handle Sunday to Monday to Tuesday to Wednesday all the way through Saturday to make sure that the result that I get in terms of my play, my coaching, all of that is elite. And so there's learning moments, there's learning growth. Today I thought we had a really, really high-end practice. I thought guys turned the page, and the only way to learn is to go through it. And so we're going through it and we're learning. And I thought the response from a coaching side, guys are pros, and we've got an elite staff that have been through it, have been there, done that. And so they were able to turn the page. Now it's these young guys learning and growing from that as well.
3: Is that one of the benefits of having so many guys on your staff that have been coordinators or head coaches, like, they, to be able to impart that to the 100 plus guys that are on that field?
2: Yeah, absolutely. It's part of having a veteran group. Certainly guys that have led sides of balls, guys that have been head coaches, certainly helps. It helps me in a lot of ways. I mean, you know, there's many, many moments where it's like, man, Larry Scott, talk to me here. What's on your mind? You know, and Larry Porter and Dirk, and you know, Timmy Banks and Hudson. Like, there's a ton of guys that you can lean on. Everybody's got their own opinions. At the end of the day, I keep going back to, and we've been here, we've done that. Let's go. And ultimately, you got to be yourself. You got to trust yourself, and you got to have a feel for what's going on. I think the biggest thing that year ones bring, as much as it sucks to hear, it's learning through hard things, and there's no circling around that. There really isn't. And it's on top of being really young at some key spots. The cool thing about this group, the coaches aside, because they are pros, the cool thing about this group is they listen, they do what you ask them to do. Now it's taking everything that they've learned, everything that they've grown through, and you got to go do it on the field.
1: All right, let's get to the audience. Go ahead, Jacob.
4: Back in his usual spot. Here's Herb.
5: It goes War Eagle.
2: War Eagle, Herb.
5: I think we're at a point, maybe a little bit of an urgency, because the SEC is unforgiving. And you talk about cleaning things up and the team working hard. Is there anything from the internal leadership bubbling up where the kids are sort of taking control about, we got to improve, we got to do our job, we got to get to win every play kind of thing? Is that, do you see that?
2: Yeah, Herb. I've seen it throughout at certain spots, and that's, I think, the part that I'm trying to accelerate in every imaginable way. Is you've got 11 units or 11 segments of the team. You got three units. You've got 11 segments in terms of position groups, and that's the part. And I said this in the spring. It was my biggest concern leaving spring into the summer, and this is not any sort of excuse or justification. It's just the truth. We don't have 11 groups or 11 positions where there's an innate leader in every single room. And there is a perfect example of this is what it looks like to play at a high level in the SEC, in the sense of we've got players there, but in terms of guys,

0: what I follow in every single position. And again, you could say it's part of year one. My job is to accelerate that growth, but it's where we are. And so we've got to find ways around it, and we've got to find ways to continue to push those guys so that all 11 groups truly have that.
1: Herb, thank you for the question. Much more coming up. We're at Baumhauer's Victory Grill, and stay tuned. Tiger Talk continues in a moment.
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6: We are back at Baumhauer's Victory Grill, Bent Creek Road in Auburn. What a great crowd we have with us tonight. We are back here again next Wednesday. Next week, Auburn goes on the road for the first time in conference play. 2 weeks from tonight, we'll be in the studio for the open date. But, hey, lots of time for your questions for Coach Golish as we move along here on the show. I got a question about Saturday. It's not about the game itself. It's about the recruiting operation for a night SEC game, big-time atmosphere. What have you heard from the recruits that were in town Saturday night?
0: Yeah, it was big for us, one, for them to see the environment, but two, just it was really the first big one where you can get a bunch of guys to. Most of our committed guys were there. We had a ton of talented 28 guys, a couple 27 guys that we're still working through. You know, the message to them was really, really simple, man. Like, regardless of anything else, this is the environment you're coming into. And this 27 class is a foundation of what we're building towards. And they're taking a lot of pride in it. Obviously, you want to win. They want to see wins. We all want success, and everybody wants to be a part of a winner. I think as they left, and a bunch of conversations we had Sunday was, man, the environment is everything that's been advertised. You guys fight and play the right way. Obviously, we got things we got to clean up, but they're really, really excited. So it was really cool.
1: Speaking of that fight, just your thoughts about, in spite of the fact that some things did not go well for the Tigers Saturday, the fight coming back from 17 down and having a chance at the end of that one on Saturday night.
0: Yeah, you know, I tried to be really real about what the expectation is and then what the result is. So I'm guarded to say, man, great fight. That's the expectation, because it isn't. The expectation is you start and you execute at a high level, and then in the middle you execute at a high level, and then you go finish the game. I've not once since I've been here questioned the effort of our group.
1: Okay.
0: And that is the minimum standard for being on the football field, is that the effort's right. But the detail and the execution when you're playing good football teams matters. And that's the part that I hammered

0: home, yes, effort is there, fight is there. I don't question any of that. The detail and the execution has got to be way, way better. And if we're going to win any more games, it better be better really quickly. And so I try to not overvalue the effort piece and the fight, because that is the expectation. That is the standard, right, of being on the football field and playing for us. But the detail with which we're doing it has got to obviously improve at a high level.
1: All right, back to the audience. Jacob, who do we have next?
2: All right, we're going to take it to Buster.
3: Hey, Coach, War Eagle.
0: War Eagle Buster.
3: I have it on good authority from somebody close to the Gator staff. You said Melendez was a leader. They really wonder why the previous staff they had there didn't recruit Melendez harder. He's 40 miles away from them. That's what they said. So that's, take it for what it's worth. The current staff thinks they should have recruited him really hard. But anyway, I ask, my question is, what have y'all worked on a system to get the defensive calls in quicker so that we're not, while they're ready to run a play, we're still not trying to get lined up?
0: Yeah. Well, the frustrating thing about Saturday night is, you know, our defense spent spring, fall camp, and then portions of every day practicing against as high-end tempo as you can possibly have. And so the piece of at times not being lined up is truly the part that I just talked about with Andy. Like it's inexcusable. It's a lack of true focus, play to play to play, which falls back on us as coaches. So have we worked on it? We've worked on it since February. Have we overemphasized and drilled it into people's heads and screamed and yelled and made the biggest emphasis of it ever? Yes, sir, we have. And I would expect it to be right. I would own that as a coaching staff, that should be the minimum expectation when you play defensive football, is to be lined up and adjusted. And especially when we practice against high-end tempo every single day. That's some ownership from the players. That's communication with legitimate crowd noise. That's all the things that we work to say that it didn't show up on Saturday is the part that I'm most disappointed with.
1: All right, let's get one more from the audience before our next break.
2: Yep, back to the bar. We've got Lily, who's going home with an Alpha Insurance gift bag.
4: Coach Golish, we know you are working hard. We are still supporting you. And we have not seen an offense that went as long as you did trying to score points the best way we could. We know we got defensive stuff we got to work on. But what do you think it's going to take to get our running game going?
0: Yes, ma'am. You know, I think you said the offensive piece of going to do whatever we can to score. The part that changes that game in a big way is the start offensively. And the ability to go and turn out yards and points early in the game, because we went three drives, no points, and that puts the defense in a bad spot. That doesn't keep us in rhythm. Then you're playing from behind, and then you tie it up in that middle piece of the game, you're back behind, and then you're fighting back. It's hard to effectively run the ball and play ball control and manage any sort of clock when everybody in America that's watching that game knows you have to throw it to chunk yards. And so, honestly, the answer is really simple. Like, we got to be effective early, and we got to be effective early in the games, and we got to be effective early in drives to be able to then stay in rhythm. Because even to play quarterback and to play offensive line, it's really, really hard when you know that man, it's just going to be a chuck it fest where maybe exciting to see big plays, but what keeps an offense in rhythm is the run game. And then as you go, the tempo that we play at, it gets defenses tired. And then that's what creates the explosive yards. Being tired creates missed tackles. One-on-one matchups start to be created that are better. And so early in games, we got to be better. And that will keep us on schedule to run the football.
1: Lily, thank you very much for the question. We'll take a break. We'll have more with Coach Golish. You can get your questions in. We'll get as many of them in as we can during our time with Coach tonight. 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
12: 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We'll get right back to the audience. Go ahead, Jacob.
2: All right, here is Tracy. She's going home with an Alumni Hall gift card.
13: Hi, thank you. First of all, I know it's been a few weeks, but welcome to Auburn. We're glad to have you here.
0: Thanks.
13: So my question is about defensive tackle. So last week, we missed a lot of our defensive tackles, and I was just curious as to what did y'all work on this week during practice so far to address that issue?
0: Yeah, so we work tackling every day, and it's an off-season deal, in-season deal, obviously the biggest part of playing defense. You know, the missed tackles come from two different situations. One, bad leverage. Two, not being in good football position. And the biggest thing that caused every single one of those, and I was very upfront with how many and how many yards, is not truly being aligned and being ready to roll. And some of that was truly formation shifts, motions, and guys not being urgent enough and communicating. Some of that was truly, and I said this and maybe criticized for it, which is fine, but I just felt like there was never a set in for us defensively last week. And if I can pinpoint it, I mean, I have dug deeper than deep to figure it out. And so that, again, falls back on coaching, the ability to, man, do we need to simplify? Do we need to make it easier to be able to adjust to things, because we are complex defensively, but you also have to be, because you're playing complex offenses and you can't present the same picture over and over again. And so there's finding a middle line, a middle ground of, as long as we're aligned and our communication is right, then you're in position. Now your athlete's got to go play. And a majority of those missed tackles were simply not being at the right place at the right time in the right position. And so we went right back to, obviously, from a schematic standpoint, making sure we're right and we're able to go get lined up quickly. But two, we went right back to fundamentals, and that's leverage, that's body position, and then being able to tackle. And so we'll see the results of that on Saturday.
1: Let's talk about the guys they'll go against. When you look at Vanderbilt offensively, schematically, personnel, where are they strongest, and what have they been trying to do with that true freshman quarterback?
0: Yeah, you know, they, you look at a year ago, and they really evolved offensively. They can vary tempos, and they create mismatches with formations, personnel groupings. To be honest with you, very similar to what we just saw Saturday night, in the sense that almost every single play will have a shift, a motion, a trade, to try to create tempo without being on tempo, to try to create havoc. And so you look as the year evolved, last year, and obviously same offensive coordinator, so you're studying 2 years' worth, even going back further for some special situation things. They were at their best when they were playing fast and were playing with the high level of tempo. And you saw that through these first three games for them. Last week was Jared's first start, but he played in the first two. He operates the best when it is going in rhythm and it's fast. And so that's what we're preparing for. I think the quarterback is really, really special. I think you watch them play a week ago against NC State, and they're down two touchdowns, and for them to be able to claw back with a freshman, he didn't look like a freshman as it went. And so our job is to make him look like a freshman. And again, the ability to change up pictures while still being really, really sound is the biggest key for us. But the tempo for them is where it feels like they're comfortable. And so, again, we've played against it all through spring and summer. We've seen a fair amount of it through the Baylor game, through the Southern Miss game. Didn't handle it well last week, and so we've got to be able to adjust and go.
12: You talked about the coaching staff with Vanderbilt. They've been together for a couple years now. It's very different than what it's been for the first 3 weeks of the season, where it's an all-new staff or a new coordinator on one side of the ball. How does that change game prep when you've got a staff that's been there for a couple years at all, or does it change it at all?
0: Yeah, it changes drastically. Okay. You've got years of data, you've got years of analytics, you've got years of studying what situations bring certain things on, and that's on both sides of the ball. Now teams evolve, they obviously match schemes to personnel, and that part, there's still a chess game that goes on when you get into the game.
12: Sure.
0: But you certainly feel a lot more prepared, you certainly feel like there's less guesswork, and you certainly feel like you can prepare your players better when you've got really all three sides of the ball, where there's film that you've actually watched of that team playing.
1: All right, if you have questions for Coach Golish, raise your hand. We've got time to get a few more in. We'll go ahead and take the break now, do one more longer segment with the head coach. We'll talk more about Vanderbilt and preparations for the Commodores and homecoming Saturday coming up here on Tiger Talk. That is when Tiger Talk continues in a moment.
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1: 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Before we go back to the crowd, defensively from Vanderbilt, know their edges can create some problems, and they've got veteran players out there. What do you see out of them defensively?
0: Yeah, it's a veteran crew. They're an older group. There's very few young guys playing on that defense. They create havoc all over the place. As much pressure in terms of blitzes as I've seen in a really, really long time in terms of, over half the snaps are bringing some sort of pressure. And so that creates unique challenges. You've got to be able to adjust. You've got to be able to get the ball out. Can't sit there and hang on to it forever. And so for us, it's uniquely different than what we've seen. You're used to seeing third down pressures. You're used to seeing things throughout normal downs, not at the rate that these guys bring it. They've got no problem playing man behind it. And so you've got to be able to get rid of the ball. You've got to be able to creatively run the football with it. But a really, really, really good defense. A linebacker group that I would tell you rivals ours in terms of two veteran guys that have played a ton of football that can run, hit, and you could tell quarterback the whole thing. A veteran group up front, and then all seniors and one junior across the back end. And so a veteran group and guys that have played together for a while, they've done a really good job of stacking recruiting classes and then retaining those guys. You could tell when you watch them play defense that the culture is right in that program.
12: All right, before we get back to Jacob, we have a written question here tonight. What's it been like for you and the team to actually get on the field? Get your first experience just experiencing Auburn home football, Coach?
0: Yeah, it's surreal. It was just as cool last week as it was 2 weeks ago. I think you kind of soak it in for a second. And then it really is just like any other game in terms of from a coaching standpoint, where you're seeing the 22 guys on the field and you're making adjustments and you're calling plays. But it's been really, really special. It is. It's a neat place. There's nothing like getting off that bus and that Tiger Walk rocking. It's special. It certainly you get through that Tiger Walk. You have a really grateful feeling to be at Auburn, grateful for our fans. And honestly, inspiring in a lot of ways to say, man, like we got to build this thing back to where we reward these fans for continuing to show up, spend their hard-earned money here, and continuing to support us.
12: Yeah, Saturday will be the 25th consecutive sellout in Jordan-Hare Stadium.
0: It's incredible.
12: Yes, indeed.
0: It's incredible.
12: All right, back to the audience, Jacob.
2: All right, let's go to Chief. He has won an Alumni Hall gift card.
1: Chief.
20: Hey, Coach, glad to have you in Auburn, you and your family. First of all, I got a question. Byron's legs are very powerful. We all see that. The last two games and the end of the game, Byron took the ball down the field and we scored and we looked good. So I know you're probably trying to keep him in the pocket to teach him how to stay there, but are we going to see more of him in the future?
0: Yeah, Chief. There's such a fine line there of creating run game for him designed, knowing that he will create his own run game at times. And there's a fine line there. You can only, at least intentionally, create so many hits. He's still human, and these guys that are flying around in this league are a different animal in terms of size. A lot of them are the same size as him. And so you're trying to find a balance of creating run game for him and also him creating his own run game. He's at his best when he's in rhythm, meaning he gets his pad set and he gets to run around a little bit. He loves that part of his game. And for us, it's continuing to find ways to keep a balance for him because he has developed a ton as a thrower. For him getting comfortable back there in the pocket, and you know, we've juggled this offensive line around, and our job is to continue to find ways to keep him in the pocket and being able to deliver it. But some of that is movement throw game, some of that is designed run game for him. So yeah, I think as much as anything else, it's on us as coaches to find that rhythm where it's a mix of all of it.
12: Does that also play in the fact of the idea of moving the pocket with a Byron Brown as well?
0: Yeah, absolutely. I think moving the pocket in general takes pressure off of everybody else. It takes pressure off the offensive line. It takes pressure off of being able to create scramble drills at times just naturally off of the movement stuff, which Byron is as good as anybody I've ever been with in terms of creating scramble drills and creating explosives off of them. But movement pass is part of that. You've got to be calculated there too a little bit, but absolutely. And you know, like as we go here, you're finding ways with this group. It's the first time this group has played together. We're 3 weeks in of where is the rhythm? Where are we at our best? Where can we execute? And especially in early downs, at the beginning of drives, that to me is the biggest. And you saw us a week ago. We started the game with a movement pass for him to be able to go and not necessarily have to get his cleats in the ground and really just make it simple for him. So we've got to continue to find ways to do it, and movement pass is certainly part of that.
1: I want to stay with offense. Before the season started, you talked about the versatility of your tight end room. Feels like Jake, almost every catch has been for a first down. Arliss has been involved as well. Just talk about your tight ends and the way they've played through these first three games.
0: Yeah, you know, I've been really happy with that group, with Jake, with Arliss. Jonathan Echols, yeah. has done a really good job with continuing to grow in the system as well. All those guys, Jonathan has been in the system. Jake is so smart and has been able to pick it up. Arliss is so smart and been able to pick it up. And Arliss has played in this league and played a ton of football in this league. So has Jake. And that I think that's been huge for us. They've been big in the run game. They've been big, certainly for us moving the chains on third down. We got to continue to find ways to get those guys going in the pass game because those are matchups that we like. And as we continue to grow here, that's going to be a huge part of what we do. But I've been really happy with that room.
12: What kind of influence do you see of Jerry Kill in this offense?
0: Yeah, Jerry Kill, everything he's ever put his hands on in his career has been successful. He is one of the really, really incredible men in this profession. He's also one of the better coaches that I've coached against, been around, and actually interviewed with for my own job to keep when I was a GA at Northern Illinois. So you can see through years of coaching against him, they're going to find creative ways to get matchups, and they're going to – what they do really well at the end of the day is they know their deficiencies, they find ways to hide their deficiencies and find ways to get guys open, create run game by creating confusion. It's in a lot of ways what we do offensively with tempo, they do with tempo and a lot of different – personnel matchups that you have to be able to dissect really quickly and adjust. I know he's not necessarily calling the plays, but you know he's sitting in there dictating a lot of things, and deservingly so. That guy is a special football coach.
1: Special teams, want to talk a little bit about that because you had mentioned going into last week's game, you know, maybe looking for a little more in the returning game. Didn't have as many of those opportunities. Vanderbilt's a team that on special teams, they've scored in two of their three games on special teams. So it's another important matchup Saturday. Talk about that matchup if you would.
0: Yeah, you know, it's been interesting. The kickoff game itself, Connor Gibbs has done such a good job of just kicking touchbacks. So you haven't been able to create much there, and you're taking the ball, giving the ball to 25 every time, which you'll take any day of the week. So he's been really special. We've punted it up and down at times. And again, you hope not to have to punt a whole lot. So then it leaves you this return game. They kicked off twice from the 20. We took advantage of one. We didn't of the other. And a week ago they were kicking away from Rayshon Pleasant. They were not going to give it to him. And so as you get into this league, most kickers can kick it out of the end zone. So those opportunities from the 20, you had to go capitalize on. The punt return game, you saw us. We went with Bryce Kane back there. He had one opportunity. It was a fair catch inside the 10, and that's where it kind of got left. We're trying to get a spark there, and we've worked really, really hard there. Obviously, you got to create punts for that to happen, and we plan on going back to creating a bunch of punts. But it's going to continue to be a combination of Bryce and Christian, and we want a spark there. That's got to be a huge part of our special teams, is that we create a spark on punt return. It's the fastest way to turn out first downs without having your offense out there, and we hope Bryce continues to give us that along with Christian.
12: How much does tight end play a part in your offense, considering for many years that was your position as an assistant coach?
0: Yeah, it's kind of my baby.
12: Right.
0: And I still tend to gear over there at times when things aren't good or things are good. You know, we've had years where we haven't had a dynamic pass catcher there, and we've made it work. This right now, we've got three, really four guys when healthy that we feel really good about. We've played in more 12 personnel this year than I've played the last 3 years. And that's created some explosive run game for us. That's created some mismatches for us. You know, we're playing in about somewhere around 25-30% 12 personnel, which to me is huge to create formational adjustments, to be able to create mismatches. If they're going to sub to base personnel, it gives you matchups in the pass game. We've got to continue to grow there. We've got to continue to be creative there. It allows you to be more creative when you've got two tight ends on the field. And I think you're going to continue to see that as we go here.
12: Spark in the eye when you talk about tight ends.
0: That's a position that spent 20 years developing, and it's a fun position to play in this offense. It's, you get to do a little bit of everything, and it's certainly fun. Those guys have been fun to coach.
12: Thank you for the visit tonight. We look forward to Saturday afternoon at Jordan Hare Stadium, Auburn and Vanderbilt. Have a great one.
0: I can't
12: War
0: wait.
12: War Eagle.
0: Thank you.
12: Tigers head coach Alex Golish joining us. Stay tuned. This is the Auburn Sports Network.
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12: Welcome back on Tiger Talk from Baumhauer's Victory Grill. Of course, brought to you by the good folks at Alpha Insurance. Auburn and Vanderbilt this Saturday, 3:15. Our coverage starts at 12:15. Next week, Auburn is on the road at Tennessee. Now, we're not looking past Vanderbilt in any way, but big event going on prior to the game in Knoxville. And Kurt Sasser, he's the director of advancement and all kinds of stuff.
4: He's got a long title.
12: Yeah, it is a long title. How long is your card? Is it a normal business card?
4: Well, got to have a
12: post on both sides.
4: Andy, it's 2026. We don't do cards anymore.
12: Okay.
4: You know.
12: There you go.
4: Yeah.
12: Anyway.
4: Digital. It's all digital.
12: Kurt Sasser joins us on Tiger Talk tonight to talk about the big event coming up next Saturday in Knoxville. Because you've done this each year,
4: mm-hmm.
12: at one of the road events. How do you pick the place that you're going to, the team that you're going to go to, first of all?
4: Yeah, I think it kind of is a cross-collaborative effort of what's a little bit of the outlier that year. So in the years past, it's been a little bit easier. Think about it. We started this away game, all Auburn tailgate, Cal Berkeley. Easy one.
12: Sure.
4: Then we went over to Lexington.
12: Yes, you did.
4: And had a great turnout there. And then last year, first time we've ever been to Norman. And so Oklahoma. So when we looked at the schedule this year, I think it's been 2000. Hold me honest here, guys. I think it's been 2009 since we've been to Knoxville. 2013.
12: I believe that's right.
4: 2013. So it's been over a decade.
12: Yeah.
4: Decade and 3 years. And given the proximity of Knoxville to Auburn and to the Southeast, and our alumni populations, number one population being Birmingham, followed by Atlanta. The number three is actually right here in Lee County. We wanted to go somewhere where we can make a big splash, and so we're excited to go to the University of Tennessee this year.
12: All right.
0: Well, give us the infrastructure then. Give us the info, the 411.
4: The 411, Brad, is we just heard a game time, right? 3:30 kick Eastern.
0: Yes.
4: And so we're going to open up, as tradition says, 4 hours before kick.
0: Okay.
4: So 11:30 Eastern, we will open up. It's going to be this year at the Knoxville Convention Center. A cool aspect of this year, it will be have both indoor and outdoor space. So we're super excited about that. Don't worry about getting from the tailgate to Neyland. It's very short walking distance, about 10-minute walk. To Neyland Stadium, $85, and that covers absolutely everything. That's the 21 and over price. That'll include a full buffet, beer, wine, seltzers, and all the non-alcoholic beverages. And then we've got a $50 for 21 and under. This has been a cool gig because I think from the standpoint of thinking about how we present ourselves, this is an Auburn tailgate. This is not a specific college tailgate. This is not an alumni association tailgate. This isn't an athletics tailgate. This is all of Auburn coming together, bringing the entire family to celebrate as we cheer on the Tigers.
12: And for the first time in all of those events that you talked about past years, Tiger Tailgate Show is going to be a part
4: of this.
12: Let's go!
4: As well.
12: Yes.
4: Yes. We're super excited about that. I think that's been something you guys have been incredibly gracious that we've been working towards, and we're super excited about having you on site.
12: Jason will want to be well fed.
4: Okay. Well,
0: yeah. We might need a couple tickets for him.
4: Yes. Well, can I maybe take advantage of hearing some feedback we got last year?
12: Yeah.
4: Some of the feedback we got last year is we need a Brad Law section.
12: Really?
4: Of this tailgate.
12: Brad Law section.
4: Yeah, we need
12: the BL.
4: The BL section.
12: The BTL.
4: The BTL.
12: Radford T. Law. Yeah.
4: The BTL. So what does that mean?
1: It's a great question. What does that mean?
4: Well, it means a lot, BTL.
1: Yeah.
4: I think the point being is whatever you envision a tailgate being, everybody's got their own idea of a tailgate. Yeah. If you want to come and all you want to do is interact with the Auburn family, great. If you want to come and listen to Tiger Talk, great. If you want to come and get a big old plate of barbecue and sit by yourself in the BTL section and watch some really good college football, you can do that here.
12: You're not going to be by yourself in the BTL section.
4: No, no.
12: It would be well populated.
4: BTL does draw a crowd, doesn't it?
12: Yes, it does.
4: Yes, he does.
12: Yeah.
4: Yes, he does.
12: Indeed. All right.
1: Let's take a break. Why don't we take a break, and then we'll come back with more from Kurt Sasser. It is Tiger Talk, and Tiger Talk continues in a moment.
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1: Welcome back to Tiger Talk. We are live at Baumhauer's Victory Grill in Auburn. We'll be back here next Wednesday night as well. Next Wednesday, we'll be talking about the Tennessee game in Knoxville, first SEC road game of the year for the Tigers. And we're talking a little bit about next weekend in Knoxville now with Kurt Sasser from Auburn Alumni. And we understand that Herb 2.0 is ready to talk to us.
8: Yeah. You going to have anything for entertainment for the youngsters?
4: Yeah, thank you, Herb, for asking a very, very important question. 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
4: Easy.
12: Okay.
4: Alumni? hey, he's just asking the question. 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
12: Is there a deadline for this, Kurt?
4: Yeah, we do have a capacity restriction, and space is filling up quickly.
1: Good.
4: We will keep it open until we hit that capacity.
1: There you go.
4: Yeah.
1: Nice. All right. Hit us with the details again for those who are just tuning in. 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
4: Knoxville Convention Center, 11:30. 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To Herb's question earlier, yard games for the kids, plenty of activation. Cheer and Albie will be making an appearance, and more importantly, your friends Andy, Jason, and Brad Law will be hosting the show there.
2: BTL.
4: And then we'll have the signage for the BTL space, and we'll be taking donations for him personally.
2: Oh, that'd be great.
1: Wow. No, not really.
4: This,
1: I was going to say, this is taking a really unexpected positive turn. I really like this.
4: Congratulations.
1: We'll give you the next segment, too, Kurt, we just talk about. All right. Have you looked at the schedule for, like, how far in advance do you decide where you're going to do these?
4: We're looking at 2027, for sure. And what would... we'll make a big splash announcement, but I think there's a couple of locations that would make a lot of intuitive sense.
1: I have one that has nothing, that's not an SEC game.
4: I think there's a good case for that one.
1: Yeah.
4: I mean, I think we would, probably put our thinking caps on that one.
1: Right. Okay. Very good. All right. Again, the website, where do people go to sign up?
4: alumni.auburn.edu. Super simple online registration.
1: Beautiful. Thank you very much for coming on with us.
4: Last thing, this is one of my favorite things I get to do all year. You guys are the best, and we're grateful for you helping Auburn alumni.
8: Thank you, Sass.
4: Thank you, guys.
1: Right, War Eagle.
4: Yeah. War Eagle.
1: All right, Kurt Sasser with us here on Tiger Talk. We got a couple of more things to hit on very quickly when we come back, and we will wrap up the show after these messages. This is the Auburn Sports Network.
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1: Final segment on Tiger Talk. We got AO Tourism to talk about. You know, we just finished talking about cool events when Auburn's on the road next weekend.
2: Yes.
1: How about the events this weekend when Auburn is at home? 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One of my favorite events of the year, Andy. Don't you love the homecoming parade?
8: I have never seen Auburn's. I've just got to be very honest. I've never seen Auburn's homecoming parade.
1: Now that's integrity, because I set you up there very easily just to.
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8: 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Wow. 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
1: The homecoming parade is amazing, and it is Friday at 6 p.m. Starts at the Thatch Concourse ends on Samford Lawn.
3: Yeah.
1: Incredible. 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It is autumn now. It's fall officially.
3: Yes.
1: So you check that out. And then Sunday, a taste of Seoul Korean tea on thatch at 1856 Culinary Residence, a timeless tradition of afternoon tea with a Korean twist. It's a lot of good stuff going on this weekend. 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Auburn Opelika Tourism, proud to partner with the Auburn Sports Network and Tiger Talk.
3: Praying that we can do our tailgate show on location in its entirety.
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1: We're 0-for-2 for home Saturdays, being able to do the whole thing out there.
3: Yeah, we're gonna keep going, though.
1: Third time's the charm is what they say. So building that guest list, and there's so much going on in that area around Tiger Walk, and some of it's construction-oriented, and some of it is just, man, that's a hot spot. That's a place to be, and we're happy to be there.
3: Here is one thing, and we know of the getting folks into the stadium, the first two home games. One of the things that can help in that, they're opening the gates earlier, so you have a more of an opportunity to be there early in the stadium. So keep that in mind for Saturday.
1: And weather looks a lot more favorable this weekend, too. I think the high is 82 currently.
3: That's wonderful.
1: At the hottest part of the day, which is around when kickoff will be. Highs low 80s, lows in the upper 50s. So really just a great – and this is also – remember, this is Auburn's last home game for 3 or 4 weeks.
3: Yeah, till the very end of October.
1: Yeah, till the 24th. So
3: two home events in addition to football this weekend, and both are equestrian. Tigers open their season against Lynchburg tomorrow at 2 afternoon, and then Bridgewater, Virginia on Friday at 3. So that's the two other home events athletically. Both volleyball and soccer are on the road this weekend. Soccer at Missouri and Arkansas, and volleyball at Arkansas to open Southeastern Conference.
1: So if you're coming into town tomorrow night, you've loaded up on stuff to do Friday.
3: Absolutely.
1: Just a lot going on. So would encourage you to check that out. Want to thank our friends, staff, management at Baumhauer's Victory Grill. It's always great being here. We look forward to being here again next Wednesday night.
3: Thank you, Chuck.
1: That's it. The general manager of the Auburn Sports Network is Ben Harling. 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Jacob Hillman, production assistants as well. Quinn Burkeen in our Skyview studios.
3: QB1.
1: There you are. For our guests tonight, head football coach Alex Golish. For Kurt Sasser. For the voice of the Tigers, Andy Burcham. I'm Brad Law, War Eagle. 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